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1: I'm Gary Albinger. President Trump is warning a new round of strikes on Iran could happen as soon as this weekend.
2: Yesterday, he was at Camp David, where he held the first ever televised cabinet meeting there, pointing to a renewal of heavy strikes, signaling that there is no off-ramp to this conflict yet.
3: We're in there for 5 months. You know, I know what people like to say, because we're doing a much bigger job, much more important job than we originally anticipated.
1: Fox's Alex Hogan. The president says Hamas has agreed to disarm, provided that Israel meet the conditions of the deal.
4: The president acknowledged there will be ups and downs in what is expected to be weeks of intense negotiations to decide what weapons will be turned over to whom and which nations will be on the ground to enforce the peace.
1: Fox's Steve Harrigan. The deal includes the creation of an independent Palestinian state. 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
7: From the WSIP Weather Center, showers and thunderstorms are likely for the overnight hours. Lows will be in the mid-60s. For your Sunday, we'll see chances of showers throughout the day. Otherwise, partly sunny skies. Highs will be in the mid-80s. Sunday night, we'll see chances of showers throughout the overnight hours, and lows will be in the mid-60s. 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
6: From the WSIP Weather Center, showers and thunderstorms are likely for the overnight hours. Lows will be in the mid-60s. For your Sunday, we'll see chances of showers throughout the day. Otherwise, partly sunny skies. Highs will be in the mid-80s. Sunday night, we'll see chances of showers throughout the overnight hours. And lows will be in the mid-60s. 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

From the WSIP Weather Center, showers and thunderstorms are likely for the overnight hours. Lows will be in the mid-60s. For your Sunday, we'll see chances of showers throughout the day. Otherwise, partly sunny skies. Highs will be in the mid-80s. Sunday night, we'll see chances of showers throughout the overnight hours, and lows will be in the mid-60s. 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

0: Get ready for the week's top 30. I'm Parker McCollum, and you know me from these songs. Kind of man do you need? Burn it down. Yeah, I finally got a handle. Finally got a handle on you. My new album features this song. Every move you make is killing me. We'll play that song and talk about the ACM Awards as I count down the hits with Lon Helton of Country Air Check right now. Here's Lon with the week's hottest song.
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4: 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Parker McCollum, as long as my countdown co-host, we're at number 28. Here's Hudson Westbrook, Painted You Pretty.

From the WSIP Weather Center, showers and thunderstorms are likely for the overnight hours. Lows will be in the mid-60s. For your Sunday, we'll see chances of showers throughout the day. Otherwise, partly sunny skies. Highs will be in the mid-80s. Sunday night, we'll see chances of showers throughout the overnight hours, and lows will be in the mid-60s. 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
1: Fox News, I'm Chris DeMayo. Multiple people are dead in a shooting at an In-N-Out restaurant in Twin Falls, Idaho.
2: The suspected shooter in this incident is deceased.
1: Twin Falls Police Chief Michael Hicks, there are others injured. President Trump spending the weekend in Bedminster, New Jersey.
3: President Trump is here at his golf club in New Jersey this weekend, although we do not expect to see him at least for the rest of the day. But President Trump yesterday held a cabinet meeting at Camp David where he addressed Iran and put new pressure on the regime. White House Press Secretary Caroline Levitt tells Fox in part, Iran will continue to pay until they have come to the table in what President Trump deems a meaningful way. New effort also underway to end the conflict between Israel and Hamas. President Trump says the U.S. and Israel are aligned on plans. Under this agreement, Hamas would turn over weapons and Israel would withdraw from Gaza.
1: Fox's Alex Hogan. 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
4: From the WSIP Weather Center, showers and thunderstorms are likely for the overnight hours. Lows will be in the mid-60s. For your Sunday, we'll see chances of showers throughout the day. Otherwise, partly sunny skies. Highs will be in the mid-80s. Sunday night, we'll see chances of showers throughout the overnight hours. And lows will be in the mid-60s. 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

0: 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I'm Parker McCollum, co-hosting The Countdown with Lon Helton.
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3: From the WSIP Weather Center, showers and thunderstorms are likely for the overnight hours. Lows will be in the mid-60s. For your Sunday, we'll see chances of showers throughout the day. Otherwise, partly sunny skies. Highs will be in the mid-80s. Sunday night, we'll see chances of showers throughout the overnight hours, and lows will be in the mid-60s. 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
1: News. I'm Chris DeMeo. President Trump posting on Truth Social Saturday night that he's canceling the attack on Iran for now, as a deal must be made quickly, and that he made the decision after Mideast allies had reached out to him about ending the war. The president added that any new deal must include the immediate and total opening of the Strait of Hormuz and the termination of Iran's nuclear threat. The president also saying, "I have agreed for the future benefit of the world and likewise the survival of a successful and prosperous Iran to cancel the attack." The president had threatened more strikes on Friday as the U.S. pressed for the reopening of the strait. Multiple people are dead in a shooting at an In-N-Out restaurant in Twin Falls, Idaho.
2: The suspected shooter in this incident is deceased.
1: Twin Falls Police Chief Michael Hicks. There are others injured. An investigation continues. 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
3: From the WSIP Weather Center, showers and thunderstorms are likely for the overnight hours. Lows will be in the mid-60s. For your Sunday, we'll see chances of showers throughout the day. Otherwise, partly sunny skies. Highs will be in the mid-80s. Sunday night, we'll see chances of showers throughout the overnight hours. And lows will be in the mid-60s. 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
3: From the WSIP Weather Center, showers and thunderstorms are likely for the overnight hours. Lows will be in the mid-60s. For your Sunday, we'll see chances of showers throughout the day. Otherwise, partly sunny skies. Highs will be in the mid-80s. Sunday night, we'll see chances of showers throughout the overnight hours. And lows will be in the mid-60s. 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
2: Fox News, I'm Deborah Valentine. In a post on Truth Social Saturday evening, President Trump says he will hold off on ordering new strikes on Iran. The post claimed Mideast allies have reached the parameters of a deal to end the Iran conflict.
3: Trump added the emerging deal would include the immediate, complete, and total opening of the Strait of Hormuz and an end to Iran's nuclear threat.
2: Fox's Chandley Painter reporting. A shootout at an In-N-Out Burger restaurant in Twin Falls, Idaho. Police Chief Matt Hicks says several people are dead, including the shooter. Others were hurt.
4: We've had a shooting at the In-N-Out location that has resulted in fatalities. I don't have the exact number confirmed.
2: The chief says the FBI and the ATF are joining in the investigation. A motive at this time is unknown. Authorities in Peru say a tourist plane has crashed, leaving all 13 on board dead. 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
5: From the WSIP Weather Center, showers and thunderstorms are likely for the overnight hours. Lows will be in the mid-60s. For your Sunday, we'll see chances of showers throughout the day. Otherwise, partly sunny skies. Highs will be in the mid-80s. Sunday night, we'll see chances of showers throughout the overnight hours. And lows will be in the mid-60s. 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
4: From the WSIP Weather Center, showers and thunderstorms are likely for the overnight hours. Lows will be in the mid-60s. For your Sunday, we'll see chances of showers throughout the day. Otherwise, partly sunny skies. Highs will be in the mid-80s. Sunday night, we'll see chances of showers throughout the overnight hours, and lows will be in the mid-60s. 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
1: I'm Chris DeMeo. President Trump canceling additional strikes on Iran.
2: He posted on social media claiming Mideast allies reached a rough framework for a peace deal, and because of that, the U.S. will hold off on ordering new strikes. Trump added the emerging deal would include the immediate, complete, and total opening of the Strait of Hormuz and an end to Iran's nuclear threat.
1: It's Fox's Chandley Painter reporting in New York. The president had threatened more strikes on Friday as the U.S. pressed for the reopening of the strait. Multiple people are dead in a shooting at an In-N-Out restaurant in Twin Falls, Idaho.
3: The suspected shooter in this incident is deceased.
1: Twin Falls Police Chief Michael Hicks. Police say there are others injured. An investigation continues. A plane carrying tourists crashes into a field in Peru. 13 are dead. 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
4: From the WSIP Weather Center, showers and thunderstorms are likely for the overnight hours. Lows will be in the mid-60s. For your Sunday, we'll see chances of showers throughout the day. Otherwise, partly sunny skies. Highs will be in the mid-80s. Sunday night, we'll see chances of showers throughout the overnight hours. And lows will be in the mid-60s. 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
2: From the WSIP Weather Center, showers and thunderstorms are likely for the overnight hours. Lows will be in the mid-60s. For your Sunday, we'll see chances of showers throughout the day. Otherwise, partly sunny skies. Highs will be in the mid-80s. Sunday night, we'll see chances of showers throughout the overnight hours, and lows will be in the mid-60s. 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
1: Fox News. I'm Deborah Valentine. President Trump posting on Truth Social he's canceling new attacks on Iran after Mideast allies reached the perimeters of a deal to end the Iran conflict. A deadly shooting at the In-N-Out Burger in Twin Falls, Idaho. Police Chief Matthew Hicks.
2: We have literally hundreds of people that were in some way, shape, or form in the area of this restaurant at the time that are being interviewed right now. The resources for all our agencies are completely on board. We are interviewing as many people as we can.
1: Hicks says the shooter's deceased motives under investigation. Mass evacuation orders for Spokane, Washington due to massive wildfires. Washington Governor Bob Ferguson.
3: I declared a statewide emergency and a statewide burn ban because we've heard how challenging the situation is and how challenging we expect it to be, especially this weekend with extremely high winds.
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4: From the WSIP Weather Center, showers and thunderstorms are likely for the overnight hours. Lows will be in the mid-60s. For your Sunday, we'll see chances of showers throughout the day. Otherwise, partly sunny skies. Highs will be in the mid-80s. Sunday night, we'll see chances of showers throughout the overnight hours. And lows will be in the mid-60s. 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
2: From the WSIP Weather Center, showers and thunderstorms are likely for the overnight hours. Lows will be in the mid-60s. For your Sunday, we'll see chances of showers throughout the day. Otherwise, partly sunny skies. Highs will be in the mid-80s. Sunday night, we'll see chances of showers throughout the overnight hours. And lows will be in the mid-60s. 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
13: From the WSIP Weather Center. Showers and thunderstorms are likely for the overnight hours. Lows will be in the mid-60s. For your Sunday, we'll see chances of showers throughout the day. Otherwise, partly sunny skies. Highs will be in the mid-80s. Sunday night, we'll see chances of showers throughout the overnight hours. And lows will be in the mid-60s. 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

0: That is Gordon Moat, along with the vocal band, and Door Wide Open. 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

Hey, man, we hear a lot of things said about that city, and rightfully so. We hear songs about the walls of jasper and the gates of pearl and the street of gold and the river, clear as crystal, John the Revelator said, flowing out of the throne of God. And there's nothing wrong with a lot of emphasis being placed on those things. But I tell you, I believe to every true child of God, and of course, all that stuff is precious and special. That it's not by accident that God used those kind of things to build that city. But I think compared to what awaits us inside that great city, why things like gold and pearls and jasper and those kind of things will pale in comparison with that moment in time when at long last we get to meet the Son of God himself. And I think quite often when they sing that song, I believe that would be the sentiment of every true born-again child of God. I don't believe the gates of pearl or the walls of jasper or the street of gold will hold our attention out very long. For somewhere in the midst of that grand city will be that one that gave his life that we could have right to the tree of life. He won't be hard to find. John the Revelator told us that he would be the light, that he would light the city. No need for the sun there, but that Christ himself would light that city. And what a great, great thought that is, that when all is said and done and we've lived a life down here that pleased and satisfied God, we've stood before him on a day of responsible and accountable judgment. We've been commended of him due to the fact that our name was found inscribed in the Lamb's Book of Life. He has said to us, well done. And at long last, we walk through the gate into the city of God to be able to, as the singers just said, to be able to gather around the feet of the Son of God. Listen, they're going to crown him Lord of Lords and King of Kings. They're going to sing that day, I've been redeemed in the blood of the Lamb. And what a great thought it is to know that yonder one day we'll be able. I think Jesus said they'll come from the east and the west and the north and the south and sit down with Abraham, Isaac, and Jacob. What a great, great thought that is. Boy, it's good today to know that when life down here is over, and I'll be honest with you, buddy, I believe that God can give us an abundant life here. I know this old world has got its issues. I know that, and there are just some things here that make God's people uncomfortable. We're really not at home here at all. But having said that, I read where Jesus said he came that we might have life and that we might have it more abundant. And I believe as long as he leaves us here on his footstool, I believe we can have an abundant life, a good life in him. One just wrapped up in his mercy and in his grace, chock full of brothers and sisters in the Lord and all of those kind of things. And then when life down here is over, to be able to go to that place that the singers have just sung about and to gather yonder one day around the very Son of God himself when at long last he's crowned Lord of Lords and King of Kings. I'll be honest with you, buddy, if you've got that hope, I don't care what you have to do, no matter how many prayers you might have to pray or how many tears you may have to cry, I believe it'll be well worth it all, and I think it'll get by us in a heartbeat that moment of time that we stand before him. And if you don't have that hope, I recommend to you today more than anything else in all the world that you would find him sweet and precious to your soul. For that moment in time will come when that's all that will really and truly matter. And it's in his name, and I try to remind you of this every Sunday morning, it's in his name that we get to come to you. We would never come in our name or the name of the church or the denomination, or it'd be an awfully weak setup and hookup, buddy, if we tried to do that. But to be able to come in his name today is just a great, great honor to us, and we're just so grateful and thankful that he commissioned us and allowed us to be a handler of the great news of the gospel of Christ. And we're thankful for you and that tune in with us every Sunday morning. It means so much to us to know that there are people who trust us, that will always tell them exactly what the scriptures have to say. And no matter where we go on visitation, we always run into folks that mention the radio program. We've even had some folks to show up here on a Sunday morning and say they got saved by listening to radio program. And so it's just precious and special to get to be a part of. And I want you to know that it means much to us today to know that there are folks who make this a part of their Sunday morning as they get up and get dressed and get ready to go to the house of God, and others who are unable to go to the house of God that kindly have to make this program and programs like this just their Sunday morning worship services. So we greet you this morning in his name. We're going to pray
Now, of course, as always, we have things to pray about. We have people to pray for here in our church. There are several folk that are sick, battling some of them some big time issues. And of course, God knows all about that. But he did tell us that we were to pray with and for one another. So I'm asking you that know the worth of prayer and understand the power of God to move in those situations. I'm asking you, if you would, to help us pray along those lines. Folks unable to go to God's house, and I'm talking about folks that would long and desire to be there and can't go because of those afflictions. And you help us pray that God would touch as only he can. Help us pray for this radio program. Our desire is that we would just be a tool, a usable tool, if you would, in God's hands. That's all we've ever really wanted. I really do believe that it still remains our chief duty in life to extend his influence in society. And we're asking for your prayers along those lines. You remember the Apostle Paul asked a church one time to pray that God's word would have free course. And that would be our prayer, that God's word would just go forth and with nothing to hinder it, nothing to hold it, nothing to interfere in it. Because we know that when God sends that word forth, that always, not sometimes, not most of the time, but always, it accomplishes his intended purpose. And folks' lives are changed through and by the preaching of the word of God. And that's just precious and special to get to be a part of. And you can be a part of this radio program just by speaking to God on our behalf and asking God to bless and touch this radio ministry. As always, we're praying for a good reviving here in this church. We need that. I tell you, we just have a really good time in the Lord, and God bless us in such a precious way, in a special way here, and from time to time we get to see somebody saved, but certainly not enough. There's so much more that needs to be done, so much more that needs to be accomplished, and folks that need the Lord. And so if you would just pray real hard for a good revival, a spirit here in this church, and not just here, but one that would move and sweep through this county and state and nation, and cause people to see and realize and understand the great need to be about the Father's business. So if you would, well, just pray with us as well as for us along those lines. Father, as we approach yet again the throne room of grace, we thank you, Father, for the great provisions that were given us that day at Calvary when your precious Son died, that we could have right to the tree of life, for making it possible for us to have a ride and a free relationship with you, for allowing us, Lord, the opportunity to speak to you because of our mediator that we know today sits at your right hand is just so special and precious to us. To think that a God like you would hear people, just ordinary folks like us, is just so special to think about. And Father, as we come to you today, we come on behalf of so many, and I know that you know, and I know that we could never tell you nothing that you don't know, but I also know that you told us that we receive not because we ask not. And so we're asking you, great God, on behalf of so many today. And I pray, God, that you would touch those, Father, that would long today to be in your house. And I pray that you would visit with them, Lord, in a precious way, in a special way today, that they would feel, Lord, a touch from you and be reminded all over again that you're God. And that beside you, Father, there is none other. Father, I pray for those today that seem to find an awful lot of reasons for not being in your house. And we don't understand hearts, but we know that you do. But I also know, Father, that you did tell us that we were to never to forsake the assembly of ourselves together in your house. And I pray for those today, Father, that somehow or another the devil has convinced that there's just no great value in being there, no necessity in gathering there. And I pray, God, that all over again they would see and realize and understand what it means to be a part of that good Sunday morning service. I pray, great God in heaven, for those today that'll be unable to gather in church houses, and not just here, Father, but all across this county today. There'll be folks that would hunger to be there, and folks that would long and desire and almost hurt to be in your house, and yet they'll be unable to go. And I'm asking you, Father, for a special touch today, a special blessing on them, whether it would be in the hospital bed or the nursing home or the sick bed at home or wherever it might be. I ask you, great God in heaven, to work as only you can, for we're sure, Father, and that you can touch, and nobody can hinder that touch or that work. I'm asking you, God, for just a good reviving, one that would stir, Lord, the hearts of your people and cause people to see and realize and understand how important it is, Lord, that we would be about your business, and how quickly that time is going to run out on us. And Father, that when it does, it'll run out forever. And I'm asking you, God, again, that you would bless this radio program, and you know our hearts, Father, and you know all the efforts that are put into it, Father, and all the things that have to be done in order to
over this radio program to air. And I'm asking you, great God in heaven, that you would bless every person that takes a part in it, and that you would bless those that would hear today, and that maybe somewhere down the road, Father, we would hear the good news that because of this radio program or others like it, that somebody's life would have been changed through time and eternity. We'll praise you for that, Father, one day forever in a world that will never end. In the name of Jesus, we pray, and for his sake we ask. Amen. We'll make our church announcements. Of course, we invite you, as we always do, to come and be a part of our services, our programs here in this old church. I tell you, we have a good time now. I enjoy gathering, and I don't know, there's just something about gathering in God's house, and it never gets old to me. It's just brand new every Sunday morning, and when we get a walk through the doors of this old church house and greet one another again in the house of the Lord and worship the Lord in spirit and in truth. And I don't know why that every person, and especially every Christian, would not just absolutely be willing to do whatever they had to do in order to be able to be there. And we do invite you today. If you're visiting there, you don't have a home church, you're looking for a place to go, and you feel like that you would enjoy and you'd be okay with just an old-fashioned, traditional Free Will Baptist Church and traditional worship service, we invite you to come. I do remind you from time to time that we still sing those old worship songs. We still preach from the King James, and we make no apologies for that. And we're not trying to pick a fight with nobody over anything, but we just happen to believe what we believe, and I believe God's okay with what we do here. And if you'd like to be a part of that, well, we invite you to come. Our Sunday school program begins at 10 o'clock every Sunday morning. We have classes for any and all ages. We have a good-sized Sunday school program, but not enough. Every Christian ought to go to Sunday school, and so we invite you to come and be a part of that 11 o'clock worship service. And of course, we just always believe and trust that all the right things are going to be here and all the right ingredients are going to be here, and God's going to mix them up in proper portions. And when that happens, I believe it more often than not, it'll culminate in an altar invitation. And if folks desire to do so, they can find the Lord sweet to their soul. And then, of course, Wednesday nights at 7, we still just have a regular, ordinary midweek worship service, preaching, praying, just like we do on a Sunday morning. And in all honesty, God blesses exactly like he does on a Sunday morning. So come and be a part of that if you would. All right, with that, we'll ask for one more song, and then we'll look into God's Word.

0: Amen. What a great day that'll be. What a great morning that'll be, that meeting at long last of God's people. There's a few verses of Scripture in chapter 16 of the book of Acts, the actions of the apostles. And there's a few things there. And I was thinking about this. We find here a revival, if you would, in a place called Philippi. And of course, there's just some real interesting reading here. We find that the apostle Paul and his buddy Silas had traveled around and been preaching, and they had purposed in their heart and in their life that they were going to go to Asia. And one of the only places in the Scripture they ever find this statement made, it was said by the scribe here in the book of the Acts of the Apostles that they were forbidden by the Holy Ghost to go and preach the gospel in Asia. Of course, that would be a big discussion if we ever tried to figure out why that the Holy Ghost would have done that. But anyway, after the forbidding by the Holy Spirit to go to Asia to preach, you remember the Apostle Paul had that vision. And in that vision, he saw a man from Macedonia. And that man from Macedonia said to him, "Come on over here, Paul, and preach to us." And the Bible says that Paul then purposed or reasoned or understood why that he was not to go to Asia and that he was to go to Macedonia. Philippi happened to be the first city, the capital city, if you would, of Macedonia that they ended up in. When they had landed there, and of course they had that encounter with the little girl that was possessed with the spirit of divination, and she had kindly a fortune teller, if you would, and who followed along after Paul. And of course Paul had turned and cast that spirit out of her, and folks had got mad because he did, because there were some folks that apparently were making a pretty good living using this little girl along those lines, to the point that they threw Paul and Silas in prison. And it was here, and because of this, that there was a revival, if you would, in Philippi. And I thought as I read that, what a strange place for a revival in a jailhouse. But in all honesty, if you read a whole lot about the Apostle Paul, you'll find that he was the kind of fellow that was apt to have a revival in a jailhouse and a riot, if you would, in the church house. And so, but God was in the arrangements. There was absolutely no doubt about that. And I thought about the things that went on there. You remember how that when he had cast the spirit, if you would, out of that little old girl, and they had dragged him in before the magistrates, and because the way that they were making their living was gone down. It was there that they threw him in prison. The Bible talks about how that they had put him in prison, and it says when they laid many stripes upon him, they cast him into prison and charged the jailer that he would keep him safely. And after the jailer received that charge, that they put him into the inner prison, and there they even put his feet fast in stocks, the Bible said. But here's a few verses of Scripture that have always absolutely amazed at me. And of course, there's a great revival that happens here. None of the things that we think how you have to have in order to have revival were present. I'll be honest with you, there's folks in this day and time that are just sure that you have to have a preacher from out of state and a singing group from Nashville to be able to have a revival. And I'm telling you that here in a jail cell in Philippi, all they had, buddy, was two old men of God, and how that God blessed that effort. The Bible talks about how that at midnight one night, Paul and Silas prayed and sang praises unto God, and the prisoner heard them. And when I read that, I think it doesn't surprise me that they prayed in prison, for I'd say that most folks there, even maybe folks that normally didn't pray, would figure out a way to offer up a prayer to God once they ended up in an awful place like that. But they're in that prison cell, they're with their feet, no doubt, in the stocks and the bonds, and no doubt the charge that was given to the jailer that he better give special attention to these two. But there the Apostle Paul began to, him and Silas begin to sing songs. And I think about that. It doesn't surprise me that they prayed, but it does surprise me, buddy, that they were able to sing songs at midnight. But yet, I believe with all my heart that there in that old jail cell that Paul and Silas began to sing, to the point in the place that the Bible says the prisoners heard them. And when the prisoner heard them and they began to pray, the Bible says suddenly there was a great earthquake, so that the foundation of the prison were shaken, and immediately all the doors were open and everyone's bound were loosed. And I think about this, the keeper of the prison, the old jailer, was waking out of his sleep and seeing the prison doors open. The Bible says that he drew out his sword and was getting ready to kill himself, only to hear that the voice of the Apostle Paul cry out to him and say, "Do yourself no harm, for we're all still here." And then he called for a light, the Bible says, and sprang in in and came trembling and fell down before Paul and Silas. And here's what kind of caught my attention as I was looking through it. I thought about a great question that was asked here by the jailer, an even greater answer that was given back by the preacher. And that day the jailer jumped in and said, "Sirs, what must I do to be saved?" And then verse 31 says, and they said, and every time I read that, I think how they were in 100% agreement one with another. I don't believe both of those fellows necessarily spoke at the same time, but I'm telling you something, buddy. Whatever Paul said, I believe Silas was in full agreement with, or it may have been Silas that made this statement, and Paul was right with him on it. For the Bible said, and they said, "Believe on the Lord Jesus Christ, and thou shalt be saved, and thine house." And then it says, and they spake unto him and the word of the Lord, and to all that were in the house. And I think every time that I read that, if only people today would be like that old jailer was, and just from an honest heart say, what do I need to do to be saved? If they would only ask those kind of questions. I think about that day that Philip spoke to that eunuch there on that little old desert strip in Gaza. You remember it was there, and that Philip asked him, he said, "Do you understand what you read?" And that eunuch said, "How can I accept as some man would guide me? Oh, I would to God." And that people understood today what we need to do, what we need to hear in order to be saved. This man, you're in this old Philip. Listen, buddy, this was an enemy of Paul, and this was an enemy of Silas, and yet he had seen something in there, and these two men. I believe that he heard and those songs that meant not, I believe, and that he heard that heartfelt prayer that was offered from that old jail cell to the point that it caught his attention, and he jumped in there and said, "What must I do to be saved?" And listen, I believe with everything that's in me that one of those old men of God just kindly opened up his mouth, and he spoke to him about Jesus. I believe he told him maybe about the virgin birth. I believe that he told him about the sinless life that the Son of God lived here on the great footstool of God. I believe he told him about that day on Golgotha when he gave his life that we could have a right to the tree of life. And yes, beloved, I believe that he finished up by telling him about that third and appointed morning when he arose victorious over death, hell, and the grave. And you listen now to what happened there. And keep in mind, there was nothing there that you and I would think would have to be present in order to have a revival. Listen now to what the Bible said. They spake unto him the word of the Lord and to all that were in his house, and he took them and the same hour of the night and washed of their stripes and was baptized, he and all his straightway. And when he brought them into the house, he set meat before them and rejoiced, believing in God and with all of his house. And I don't know, every time that I think about that, I think about the great question, buddy, and that was asking how of this world and those that are lost and undone should be asking the same question. "Sirs," he said, "what must I do to be saved?" And I'm telling you, the church world, I'd be giving back the same answer those old preachers give and that day in the jail cell. Listen, we don't have to give it from a jail cell. We can offer it today from pulpits in our condition, churches with everything just right. But I'm telling you, beloved, and the same answer should go back. We ought to tell them about Jesus. Listen again to what he said. They said unto him, "I believe on the Lord Jesus Christ, and thou shalt be saved and thine house." And they spake unto him the word of the Lord and all that were in the house. And because of that, all believed and were baptized. And it talks about how what a changed man he was, and how that the very same stripes that he had helped put on the back of those old preachers, he now washed and helped them along with. So listen to me, the same thing that worked in a jail cell all those years ago, surely to goodness it will work today in a church house in Johnson County. If the question is asked for the lost, "What must I do to be saved?" the answer should be given by the church: "Believe on the Lord and thou shalt be saved and thine house." God bless you. Till this time next Sunday is my prayer.
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0: Amen. 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
1: All right. We are so thankful to be back this morning, and we're so thankful for all of the listeners everywhere. And we are on Facebook, Brother Danny Owens and the Heaven Free Will Baptist Church. And, you know, we sing a song down there sometimes, I Have Good News to Bring, and that is why I sing. And, you know, I've got good news to learn this morning. Praise God. I tell you what, brother, we have three wonderful preachers, brother, over Wednesday night. I tell you what, Brother Benny Boyd preached first, and Brother Roger Jordan preached second, and Brother Terry Vernon preached third. But you know what? And then two or three weeks ago, Brother Kenny was down, and him and Brother Terry preached, and Brother Kenny really done a wonderful job down there. And I tell you what, we preached that. And I'm going to be over at Sulphur Springs Tuesday night. I'm going to be preaching over Tuesday night. And we really thank God for Brother being in that church over there. I've been preaching in that church a long time. And today at 11, Brother Danny Hall and his wonderful wife, Sister Margie, you know, Brother Danny's not been over. Me and Brother Stoney was talking. But Danny's not been over in about, I don't know, probably 8 months. But we're so thankful that he's going to be able to make it today. And we hope and pray that you all that used to come and be here at the service, we hope and pray that you'll come and listen to Brother Danny today. I know you want, and we're just so thankful to be here. Brother Pete Sides Jr. is with us today. We're going to ask him if he'll come and lead us in prayer. Come on, Brother Pete. We're so thankful to have him and praise God today.
2: Dear most kind and precious Heavenly Father, God, we come to you this morning thanking you for this day, thanking you for another day of life. God, you didn't have to give it to us, but you did. We ask you that you'll bless the service, bless Brother Isaac as he brings the word today, bless Danny as he sings the song, Lord. Lord, we pray for the lost that they will be saved before it's everlasting too late, and that they will not go to a devil's hell. You see, we ask you that the leaders of this country, God, will always look to you for leadership and guidance, Lord, and always do your will and not theirs. We ask you to go with us today. Bless all the church services that day. Bless the one that brings the message wherever it may be. And we'll give you the praise, for you are worthy. In Jesus' name, amen.
1: Yes, praise God.
3: Amen.
4: Praise the Lord.
1: All right, bless Tony for coming. Thank you for the sponsor. We're so thankful for that.
5: I'm happy to be here this morning.
1: Yes.
5: Had a wonderful service over at Davisport last night, and we're thankful to all the people over at Davisport.
1: Yes.
5: They always make us feel welcome, and
1: we
5: enjoy that.
1: Yes.
5: Now it's time to mention our sponsors, and we're thankful for our sponsors.
1: Yes.
5: Bannon's Plumbing, Heating, and Electric, right over in the middle of Panksville on Main Street. 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
1: Sure.
5: 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And they're always in need of prayer. And we're thankful for Fannin's. Also, Smokey and Sue Rowland, Brother Isaac, Sister Dimple's nephew and niece, live down in Knoxville, Tennessee. 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
1: Yes.
5: They own a store over at Boone's Camp, and then right on across Route 40 over at Tomahawk, they own another store, and they also own Family Pizza at Boone's Camp. And we're thankful for them. Drains Unlimited, right up on 23 in Floyd County.
1: Yes.
5: It's owned and operated by Michael Pennington, and they deal in any kind of equipment, any kind of pipe, any size, anything that you might need to do a project with.
1: Yes.
5: They'll have it. Just go by and see Michael. and we're thankful for them.
1: Sure.
5: And also, Preston's Monuments, owned and operated by Matthew and Missy Preston, and they're located over on Broadway right across from Citizens National Bank. And their phone number is 789-5125, and Matt's cell phone number is 793-8906. And we're thankful for Preston's Monuments.
0: Amen. Praise the Lord this morning. Thank Him for everything He does for us. For waking me up this morning, give me a mind to be here. It's because of Him we move and have our being. Without Him, we can do nothing. I want to thank every person out there that is praying for my grandson, Ethan Owens, that God will continue to bless him. I went down and saw him yesterday. He's doing better week by week, and every time I'm down there, he seems to be doing better. Keep on praying for him and all the families down there with him, and pray for me that I could keep on praying, and we can all keep on praying for the boy. And I'm just glad I'm here. I want to thank the Lord for His many, many blessings. Because of Him, we can't do anything without the Lord. We need Him every day. So remember, continue to remember Him and all the family. Send the program out this morning to all of them that are listening. My good wife at home, my sister Roxanna Cox, and all that entire family. Also send it out to all my family, my brothers and sisters, Brother Joe and his wife Fanny, Brother James and his wife Anita, my sister Sandy, husband David, my sister Sandy and husband Tim, and sister Judy and husband David. I might have got that mixed up a little. But anyways, also to Bill Williams, Joe Mullett, Lindsey Trimble, Stephen Walters, listen to every Sunday morning. Luther Fletcher and his wife Ethel, Duke and Kathy Ramey, George Stacy and all his family, Alvin and Jackie Blackburn, Carl and Carol Priest, Roy and Verla Hall, the family of Albert Dollarhide, his wife Joyce, and all that family. My wife St. Brenda that lives down in Richmond. Pray she's listening. Just send it out to all those listening this morning. Eileen Young and all her family. Margaret Welch, all her family. I may miss someone, but I love every one of you and pray that you all will continue to remember me, that I can do what the Lord had me to do. I can't do a thing without Him. Song I'm going to attempt to sing this morning is On Heaven's Bright Shore. Amen. Praise the Lord.
1: Yeah.

0: Praise the Lord.
1: Yes.
0: Praise the Lord. Amen.
1: Praise the Lord. Well, I tell you what. That is the truth of God. Nothing over there will mean to worry us. But, new to me, I'm going to be preaching on a beautiful thought this morning on the 8th chapter of the book of Luke. 8 and 45. 8 chapter of Luke and the 45th book. And I'm going to be preaching about what Jesus said when great things had happened, and great things. And this thought has a special memory in my life. Who touched me? You know, about 4 years ago, something or other, my wife, Jeffel, had been real sick and had 2 surgeries. And, boy, I tell you what, I was to have to encourage her and push her to eat and do everything. And one Sunday morning, we had a great crowd. I was going to preach on who touched me. And that was the Sunday that the Lord, we had an anointing service, and that was the Sunday that the Lord touched my wife, Dimple, and gave her courage. And, you know, maybe you're out there and you really need courage today. Now, the Lord can give me that courage, but I'm going to sing a verse of a song, and I am going to be a person who touched me. One day, as I was thinking upon same things above, my Savior spoke unto me and filled my heart with love. And I'm gonna die on the battlefield. I'm gonna die in a war. And I'm gonna die on the battlefield, a fighting for my Lord. I'll take this gospel trumpet and I'll begin to blow. And if the Lord will help me, I'll blow it wherever I go. Praise God for that. Well, 8 and 45, who touched me? That woman that I'm going to be preaching about, and that ruler of the synagogue that had a daughter that was so sick. And, you know, I wonder today how bad do we want to touch the Lord?
2: Amen.
1: How close do we have to be before we touch the Lord? You know, the Bible said that Jairus, there in that beautiful chapter, had came to Jesus for a very special need in the home. And maybe that's the way that you need to come to Jesus, for the very special need. You know, again, and the Lord has delivered me and my wife, Temple. She had got real sick again last year. Spent 4 days in the hospital, pneumonia. But the Lord touched her again. So praise God. You know, this man then came and fell down before Jesus. And if there ever was a time that we need to look to the Lord for our needs, it's now. That's the way Brother Danny and their family have been looking to the Lord for their grandson. I tell you what, the Lord can work miracles still. And you know, I love that song. I've never seen the thousand bed, nor the blind made to see. But I know when he lifted me, there's a wonder right before my eyes, close enough to see. So I'll tell you what, we need that miracle today. And you know, this woman had been sick for 12 long years. I cannot imagine that. being sick that long, you know, if I'm sick for a day or 2 days, I'm praying so hard and asking the Lord to give me a touch of His hand. And if our loved ones are sick, we're praying and asking the Lord to touch them. But as Jesus was going down to Jairus' house, they was a big crowd with Jesus. They were people that was oppressing Jesus. They were people that was real close to Him. But this woman that really is the center of this beautiful, beautiful thought, she had spent everything she had upon position. I cannot imagine how many doctors that this woman saw, and none of them could do nothing. You know, I thank God for all of our great doctors and all of our wonderful hospitals and so many wonderful things, and we thank God for that. But, you know, this woman had tried everything. Didn't have no money. You know, if it had been today, she might have been towed away. I don't know. But, see, the Lord just don't tone people away. So important. Maybe you've had a need. Maybe you've been to so many doctors out there. I don't know. Remember now, Jesus said, "Who touched me?" As they traveled, you know, and they were traveling down to Jairus' house, and this woman, I wonder, somebody had told her, or she'd heard about the healing power of Jesus. She knew that no way under heaven that she was going to be get rid of this issue of blood if Jesus didn't do it. If there is diseases out there that the doctors can't do nothing with, and you need to bring it to the Lord. And maybe your faith is really getting weak out there. And this woman, I think that she had been so discouraged with all the doctors she saw. She'd go see one, and they'd send her to somebody else. Many physicians, many things. But as Jesus passed by, I love that. That's what we need today. He has passed by our home many times and healed us, and we can't ever repay the Lord. And you know what? Yeah, but I can't imagine that day. I'm wondering how far down the road that woman had to follow the crowd. Now, remember I said there was a crowd with Jesus. And I wonder how far that she had to follow the crowd down the road, and what kind of zeal was in her life that she could get up real close to this crowd. And you know what I think? I think that the devil whispered to her and told her there was no use. She could not get through the crowd. Just maybe, I don't know. Maybe of your sickness, that the devil has told you that there's no use. But there is. I'll tell you what. You know, I've been praying for a long time. And I still pray, and I still got a need in my life, and the Lord knows about that. But I imagine this woman said Jesus was him, the sinner. Remember now, she had to press through the crowd. She had to put an effort out. She had to do something. She had to be close enough to reach out and touch His garment. You know, the Lord said, "You draw nigh to me, and I will draw nigh to you." So, but anyway, as this woman determined in her life that this disease was going to kill her. You know, a long-time sickness will cause you to lose so much weight. It will cause you to be discouraged. It will cause you to not to trust God. See, and maybe he will even, maybe you're out there and maybe you've got anger with the Lord. Maybe you can't get married. Well, it's not the Lord's fault, I tell you that. But anyway, I can imagine as here that this woman that had a determination in her life. That's what you're going to have. Faith in the Lord Jesus Christ. By faith, the elders obtained a good report on them through life. In the Bible, they, and other people looked to the Lord. And many widows were in Israel in that time, and God only chose one. Many left.

0: woman pressed through the crowd, maybe had to push a few people out of the way, and reach out and touch Jesus. Remember now, you have to be close. You cannot be far away from the Lord and touch the Lord. See, we're moving by faith. And once she touched the Lord, that will be enough. And once that you get close enough, that you can reach out and touch the Lord, and you know within your heart, I know, and you know, and I know when the Lord does the job and when he whispers to us that I can and I will. So, but you know, and actually she touched him, all the money that she spent, she didn't have none, didn't have nothing. And she felt within her heart that the issue of blood was gone. That sickness, that pain that has hindered me, maybe that pain, that long sickness that's hindered you so much, that pain that had troubled this woman for 12 years. She had cried and done everything she knew, nothing else. That thing was gone. And I tell you what, and you talk about joy that was in that woman's life, of the joy that was coming, and Jesus stopped. The multitude wondered, Jesus stopped and said, "Who touched me?" And the Bible said, when all denied, everybody denied, nobody hadn't touched him. And you know, it looked to me like that the church that was with the Lord didn't even mean that nobody touched him. Everybody denied. And you know what? And Peter and them that was with him said, "Lord, somebody didn't touch you. Of the multitude pressed you and thorned you and said, thou who touched?" "Yeah, I know. About you, it's gone out of me." Boy, think about that. Praise God. And when this woman saw that she was not here, she came and fell down before him and confessed to him, "It was me.
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2: It's time now for the Sunday morning worship services from the Van Leer Enterprise Baptist Church, coming to you live this morning under the direction of Brother Roger Hill.

us labor to enter into his rest. We keep ourselves unspotted from the world, keep ourselves in the fellowship and in the love of Christ. The Bible, Peter said, who is it that will harm you if you be followers of that which is good? I'm glad I'm following one that's good, the Lord Jesus Christ, his Father and the Holy Spirit that lives within us. We're just so glad to be back on the radio. We're not on Facebook because me and Roger's better looking on the radio than we would be on Facebook, so we're not on Facebook, but we're still on the radio. Thank the good Lord all these years. He's blessed us to have a program. Bless Brother Roger. It fell right into Brother Roger's hands when Brother Chick Hall concluded his service to the Lord. So we're going to go to the Lord in a way of prayer. Well, Lord, we thank you. We appreciate all that you've done for us. We thank you, Lord, for saving our souls. We thank you for providing for us, Lord, and especially, Lord, for our families and this little church up here in the holler. We thank you for all that you've done for us, Lord. We pray that you bless Brother Rogers. He'd come to preach. Bless the services today, Lord, wherever men and women are gathered in the name of the Lord. And you said you would be there also. We thank you, Lord, again for the association meeting we had this last Thursday, Friday, and yesterday. And what a wonderful time it was, a beautiful celebration of the unity of the Spirit and the bonds of peace. Just had a wonderful time. The preachers preached outland. I'm telling you, it was just wonderful preaching. Had the wonderful singing from the saints and from the children of God, and the little kids sung, and brother, the medium-sized kids sung, and the old kids sung. Just had a wonderful, wonderful time in the association this past Thursday, Friday, and Saturday. And it really makes us want to hurry up and get back, because there was something there that fed our soul, the Spirit of God. My soul can't live on what the world's got. My soul's got to have spiritual food, and that's the only food that Jesus can supply us, is spiritual food. We thank you for that. We thank you for our necessary food, but the spiritual food to the soul is what we really, really feel and enjoy in our hearts. So, Lord, we thank you again. We pray for all that's sick. We pray for those that are lost. We pray for those unable to get out to your house. We pray for those in hospitals, nursing homes. We pray for our wife, Lord, you'd help her to get well. We pray for every brother and sister and their family. We pray you'd add your blessings to the service today. And we thank you again for waking us up this morning, keeping us safe another week down here in Sodom and Gomorrah, just waiting on your return, working and watching while we wait. Lord, we just love you and thank you for saving our souls. Forgive us where we fail. Come short of your glory. In Jesus' name we pray. Amen. Amen. Our wife needs your prayers this morning. We got back home yesterday. She's been sick. Our wife needs your prayers, and I need your prayers, and many others that we know of here in church and around the communities, they need prayer. God's ear is not heavy that he cannot hear, neither is his hand shortened or his arm shortened that he cannot save. Whatever things you desire when you pray, believe it, you shall have them, and you will. Ask in Jesus' name. He said, my Father will do it. And we ask as humble as a little child and come before the Lord and ask for help. He will abundantly help us. He's always fought our battles for us and given us the victories. That's why we're still here 48, 49 years later. We're still here preaching because the Lord has nourished us here. He's blessed us here. He's fought our battles here, and he's given us the victory. So we want to thank our sponsors. We want to thank people here at the church that give to help keep the radio program on the air. We want to thank Phelps and Son Funeral Home, Bill and Jenny and Billy Phelps and his wife and those people at the Phelps and Son Funeral Home for help keeping the radio program on the air. All we want to do is preach the cross, preach Jesus Christ and him crucified. That's all we've got to preach. And if that don't tickle your ear, if that don't feed your soul, I ain't got nothing to give you that'll help you except the testimony of Jesus Christ. So we thank Phelps and Son Funeral Home. I want to thank Chris Connolly and his family, the tire service out at Staffordville. Thank Brother Chris and his wife and them for their continuous support. If you need brake shoes, alignments, and a lot of our people need to go out to Chris and get lined up. They need alignments, brother, in their life. They've forsaken the old path, and they found something old and new to walk in, and they no longer go to church. So we thank Chris and his family.
I want to thank Mountain Apothecary, Tanya Westmoreland, for her staff and for what they've done to help the radio program stay on the air. Like I said, we're just here for one reason. We're here to preach Jesus Christ and Him crucified, to be a light to the community, to be a light to our brothers and sisters in the Lord, that there's hope today that's an anchor to our soul. And our hope is in Jesus Christ. The only hope America has got is Jesus Christ. And if they won't come to Him, it's going to perish. Our country is perishing. God's punishments are being poured out upon our country. Earthquakes throughout the world, and tsunamis, and all kinds of diseases, and all kinds of plagues, but yet people still won't bow at the feet of Jesus. They put their confidence and their trust in the wisdom of man. And the Bible says, what wisdom is there in man? The wisdom of this world is foolishness with God. And they're trying to get above the moon and all that in their rocket ships. But even as high as they can get, they'll still be under the feet of Jesus. Because God raised Him from the dead and set Him high above all principalities, powers, and dominions. So we're just thankful today to be an old-time Christian. Been good for 49 years this September. If we live to then, Lord willing, and if we don't live here until September, we'll be living with Jesus over yonder. Our hope is just beyond the grave, brother, and we're going to hold on to it and finish our race. Again, I want to thank the elders of the association, Brother Randy Wagner and his family, and Brother Roger Hill and his family, assistant moderator. And I tell you, we just had a wonderful time, and I just thank the Lord for the good fellowship that we had and the good turnout. There was a big turnout over there at the Gallup Police this past week. So we're just thankful for that. We're going to sing one more song. Brother Roger is going to come to preach. I asked him to preach in my place this morning because, I'll be honest with you, I'm 76 years old and I'm kind of tired and wore out. So I asked Brother Roger if he'd preach in my place this morning. So he said he would. So we're glad to be here. Brother Roger is going to come to preach.

0: over. Like I say, we'd like to remember our wife in prayer. Remember Marv and Shirley Atkins. They need their prayers. They need help physically. And we pray for them. We pray for Brother Willie Hayes. Send the program out to him, his family. Send it out to Brother Roger Ross and his family, Brother Gary Blair and his family. Just all of our brothers and sisters out there. Let's just all stay faithful to the Lord and let's go home together rejoicing. Brother Roger's going to come to preach and give out a few announcements.
1: Thank you, Brother Kenny. We want to say good morning and very appreciative and thankful for God's blessings. And I'm not any different than anyone else. I'm sure that we often, take the blessings of God for granted. We know what the Scripture teaches us. There's no promise of tomorrow. And we need to cherish each day that God gives us. Take advantage of it. Be a great light to those in our families and those around us on a daily basis that we might help lead others to Christ. Except people come to Christ and be saved, there's only one other place for people that's unsaved. That's an eternal lake of fire. Hell, fire, and brimstone, according to the Scripture. And we certainly want people to come to Christ. We want to make mention of our 11 o'clock service this morning and invite people to come. We've been very thankful for the services we've been having, and God meets with his people where we gather together in his name. He's promised to be with us if we come in his name, and we look forward to that. We too want to express how thankful we were to be a part of the association meeting this weekend. And it was a wonderful time together, wonderful fellowship, and just powerful, powerful services. The Holy Spirit moved and people rejoiced, and the Word of God was preached in great power. And God just moved, and Brother Kenny preached the introductory sermon at the association this week, and just the Lord wonderfully blessed him, and the congregation very much took the Word of God to heart. And we appreciated that so very much. Brother Kenny mentioned being 76 years old. He's been 76 now for 5 days. So, but on behalf of his wife, Sister Barb, she wanted to wish him a very happy birthday, which was July the 29th. So we want to say happy birthday to Brother Kenny. And I'm sure she and all of us and all his family wishes him many, many more of those birthdays. And we certainly thank God for fellowship Brother Kenny and I've had down through the years. He got saved in 77. I got saved in 78. And God's placed us together. We worked together, and we thank God for that. And we got one thing in mind, one purpose in mind. That's to preach Christ and him crucified, and do the will of God to see other people come to know Christ. And it's a joy. It's a joy to know Christ as our Savior today. Want to send out some dedications as we always do this morning. And we first want to say we always send out the broadcast to Gary and Linda Ward, and we know Brother Gary passed, and but we certainly want Sister Linda to know we've not forgot about her, and we're lifting her up in prayer and just praying God would give her the comfort and the peace. And we've talked to her, and she's got that promise that Brother Gary is with the Lord, and we're so grateful for that. We want to continue to pray for her and other sisters that have lost their husbands. They know the pain, the loss, but yet God can fill that void, and he can give you that peace of knowing that to be absent from the body is to be present with the Lord. I want to send out the broadcast to Brother John Robinson's family and his wife, Sister Firestein, and all her family, and to Joy Dollarhide and her sister Shirley Hall and Shorty Fannin, Wilkie Hannon, Ella Williams and Betty Trimble and Rodden and Columbus Honeycutt, Stoney Rowland, Roy and Verla Hall, Wilkie Hannon, Marlene Cottle, her sister Pam, Wilma Ward, Marjorie Holbrook, and Henry and Brenda O'Brien. And we know there's many people more than these that have great afflictions, great trials of life. And we all need one another's prayers. We all need that. And we want to hunger and thirst after righteousness that we might be filled. We want to look into Matthew chapter 7 this morning, and beginning in verse 7, we want to begin reading. Ask and it shall be given you. Seek and ye shall find. Knock and it shall be opened unto you. For everyone that asketh receiveth. Everyone. God's no respect of person. For everyone that asketh receiveth. And he that seeketh findeth. And to him that knocketh it shall be opened. Or what man is there of you? Think about this. Whom if his son ask bread, will he give him a stone? Or if he ask a fish, will he give him a serpent? If ye then, being evil, know how to give good gifts unto your children, how much more shall your Father, which is in heaven, give good things to them that ask him? Are you asking God for anything today? Are you trusting God for things in your life? You try to do things on your own? Are you out trying to do the things that you think are necessary for you, trying to do things your way? See, there is a way that seemeth right unto man, but the end thereof are the ways of death. But listen, God wants us to ask. He wants us to acknowledge him. He wants us to understand that he's God, and besides him there is none other. He's the Father. We are the children. He's the potter, and we are the clay. He can shape and mold our lives, and he can make us by his grace what we can never be by nature. Therefore, verse 12, therefore all things whatsoever ye would that men should do to you, do ye even so to them. For this is the law and the prophets. So isn't it amazing here when he talks about asking for things, then he kind of shifts to the fact that we ought to be doing things for others. We don't want to be so selfish in life that we forget about other people, that we forget about other people that have needs as great as we do, and a lot of times much more need for things than we do. Let's turn our thoughts today to the Lord. Let's look upon others today. Think about other people today. Casting all our care upon him, for he doth care for us. Then the writer here, Jesus speaking, said, enter ye in at the straight gate. And he began to talk about a straight gate. And he tells us about this straight gate. And he tells us that straight is the gate, and narrow is the way that which leadeth unto life, and few there be that find it. He loves us so much that he's telling us that the way is straight, the way is narrow. It's just not anybody that's going to get there on their own. We're going to need a captain. We're going to need a guide. We're going to need I read the verse earlier this morning where David said, be thou my guide, even unto death. We need the Lord guiding us, directing us, giving us direction through this life. Man is not able to direct his own steps, but the steps of a good man are ordered by the Lord. Let him order your steps today. Acknowledge him. Realize the way is straight, the gate is narrow, but you can call upon him for direction, and he can help you today. Friend, you need to acknowledge him. But again, he went on to tell us that there is also false prophets which come to you in sheep's clothing, but inwardly they are ravening wolves. See, every time I would go to do good, the Apostle Paul said that evil was present. So when you determine in your heart that you're going to seek God, that you're going to ask things from God, that you're going to inquire of God, you can expect the devil, you can expect Satan to try to detour you from your getting instruction from God, getting direction from God. He doesn't want you, my friend, following God today. He doesn't want you acknowledging God. He wants you walking in your own footsteps. He wants you directing yourself because he knows, my friend, that the end thereof you're going to fall and you're going to be lost forever. And that's what he wants. That's what Satan wants. But he's telling us about these false prophets. But he said, you'll know them. You'll know these false prophets. You should know them by their fruits. You can see the fruits of people. You can see and understand that not everyone that says, Lord, Lord, my friend, is going to heaven. There are those today that oppose the good way, that oppose the gospel, that still are saying away with him. Let him continue to be crucified. Let him, my friend, not be your friend today. People don't want you following the Lord. We have enemies. We have people that would try to oppose us in the walking this straight way, walking this going this straight gate, walking this narrow way. They want you, my friend, to fall. They want you to fall by the wayside. But thank God today we don't have to fall by the wayside. Lift up your head. Our redemption draws nigh today. We're just about home, I believe. Jesus went on to say, even so every good tree bringeth forth good fruit, but a corrupt tree bringeth forth evil fruit. A good tree cannot bring forth evil fruit, neither can a corrupt tree bring forth good fruit. Every tree that bringeth not forth good fruit is hewn down and cast into the fire. Wherefore, by their fruits ye shall know them. Thank God today that we can be fruitful and our fruit can remember. Jesus said to his disciples, you've not chosen me, but I've chosen you. And listen, that you can have fruitful and that your fruit should remain. Thank God today the things we're doing for God. My friend, he knows about today. Lay up your treasures in heaven, where moth and rust can't corrupt and thieves can't break through and steal. He said, where your treasure is, there will your heart be also. Are we laying up treasures in heaven today? Don't let Satan steal your soul. Don't let Satan take your mind from Christ. Don't let Satan steal your joy. Don't let Satan take your song. Don't let Satan, my friend, take these things from you. He wants to steal, kill, and destroy. Jesus said, the thief cometh not but for to steal and to kill and to destroy. But I have come that you might have life and have it more abundantly. Thank God for an abundant life in Christ Jesus this morning. We can be fruitful in a land that's bringing forth sour fruit. Everywhere you turn, there's iniquity. It's abounding like a Green Bay tree. But listen, the writer said, where sin abounded, the grace of God did much more abound. I'm glad today that God is greater than he is greater that's in us than he that's in the world today. Ask. Seek. Knock. Call upon his name today. Trust in his name today. David said, I will lift up mine eyes unto the hills, from whence cometh my help. For my help cometh from the Lord, which made the heaven and the earth. Think about how powerful our God is today. What a creator. What a savior. Thank God. Jesus, the songwriter said, Jesus. There's just something about that name. Isn't that true today? Isn't that true? Not everyone that saith unto me, Lord, Lord, Jesus says, shall enter into the kingdom of heaven, but he that doeth the will of my Father which is in heaven. Jesus knows everybody's not fruitful. Jesus knows everybody is not planted in good ground. Jesus knows everybody is not acknowledging him and not trusting him and not truly sold out to him. But listen, let's just trust him today for the saving our soul. Hebrew writer said, we're not of them that draw back unto perdition, but of them that believe to the saving of the soul. Listen, we want to continue moving forward, walking in grace, walking in peace, walking with God being our guide, being our hope, being everything we need. God loves us today. He wants to reward his people. He set before us life and death. He told us to choose. We can choose life and live or death and die. But he gave us the choice. Thank God today. How crazy can people be to choose death over life? But they're doing it every day. People are being buried every day that have not given their life to Christ. But thank God Joshua said, for me and my house, we will serve the Lord. Thank God today for you being able to say that like Joshua did. Me and my house, we will serve the Lord. Isn't it great to know how good he's been to us? Jesus went on later in this scripture and talked about a wise man and a foolish man. They both began to build a house. The difference between the foolish man and the wise man was just one simple thing. Well, the scripture told us that the winds was going to blow, the rains was going to fall, and the floods were going to rise. In both instances, the house that was being built was going to have to face the same issues of life. It rains upon the just and upon the unjust. Everybody faces the same obstacles in life, but only the house that's built upon the rock is going to stand. And the wise man took time to dig deep and laid his foundation upon a rock. And the foolish man, I don't know if he didn't want to take the time to dig or thought he didn't have to dig, too proud to dig, or just too lazy to dig, or just thought, I don't have to dig. I'll build this house the way I want to build it. It'll stand regardless. Whatever happens, it'll stand. I'll build one later. If this one falls, I'll build another one. Listen, we have one life to live. If we don't live it for Jesus, my friend, there's not another opportunity to be saved when this life is over.
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0: Lord, I'm glad this morning that he's real. He lives in our soul and he lives in our lives, and we invite him into our hearts. Good morning to you, wherever it is that you may be listening from. Well, we just thank God that you tuned in to us, and we just pray this morning what we sing and what we say would be a blessing to God, and it'd be okay with him, and it would be a blessing to you. Thank you for allowing us to come into your homes to be part of your Sunday morning. I just pray that you're getting ready to go to church, Sunday school, and that. And we just thank God for that this morning, for all that he has done. Remember our Sunday school this morning, 9:45, worship service at 11. Pray that God would richly let the heavens be opened up and we could find that he's real. He walks with us. He talks with us. We commune with him. We serve a living God. He's not a dead God. I talked to him last night, same one I talked to last night, I talked to this morning. So he's real. He's God, and we just thank him for that. We give him praise for everything. He is a real God, and he wants to save people's souls. That's what it's all about. It's not about how big a preacher you are or how many messages you preach a week or what place you go to and preach. If you're not seeing souls saved, you're not doing any good. So we just pray that. Jesus said, I come to seek and to save that which was lost. That's what it's all about. So we thank God for that. Listen as they sing their next number.
1: I'd like to sing this song out this morning to Gerald Preston.

Our most kind and gracious Heavenly Father, we thank you that you blessed us to be back to your house one more time. Father, we do thank you for what you mean in our lives. And God, we pray that you'll just continue to bless this program, that the words of song can go forth and the preached word, Father, can go out and touch the hearts and lives of those that are lost and bless those that are saved. And Father, we do pray that you'll be with those in the hospitals and the rest homes. Touch them as only you can, Father. And we pray for those that have lost loved ones recently, that you'll comfort them again as only you can do. Father, we ask for your leadership and your guidance in everything that we say or do. We'll never fail to bow our unworthy heads and give you the praise, for it's in Jesus' name that we ask, for his sake. Amen.

I'm glad that Jesus said, I go and prepare a place for you. That place is in heaven. Well, good morning to you. We thank God for this another day that he's given to us. What a blessing. I count it a great blessing to be alive this morning. I count it a great blessing to be here to share God's word and what God has done for me. I'm so grateful there's a heaven to gain and a hell to shun. As we preached on here a couple of weeks ago about hell. So I thank God for that. I want to look this morning in the book of Philippians. What a wonderful book. Paul writes to these people from prison and encouragements and the things that he writes to them. It's such a joy. It's a blessing to read it. And sometimes when I read these things, I just somewhat want to close my eyes and let it be as though that it is Paul speaking to me from his words. He says in chapter 1 and verse 2, it's just like that he's saying, grace be unto you and peace from God our Father and from the Lord Jesus Christ. I think that is so wonderful that Paul is saying it, and I look at it and I feel as though that it is, I'm a looking right at this man, and as he's a praying for us, and he says, grace be unto you, and peace from God our Father and from the Lord Jesus Christ. And I say grace to us this morning. And Paul said, I thank my God upon every remembrance of you. How often do we think of people when we pray, remember about them? But Paul says on in chapter 1 there, Paul talked about dying, and he says, for me to live is Christ, and to die is to gain. To die out to sin, whenever there's ways to die. When I died out to sin, I gained the love, I gained the joy, I gained the peace of God, and I gained the promises that one day that Jesus Christ would come and receive me unto himself. Then in chapter 2 says, let this mind be in you which also was in Christ Jesus. What wonderful words that he's speaking to us. As though that we're sitting right beside this wonderful man and allowing him to encourage our hearts. The words of God, they encourage our heart. They cause us to rejoice. They cause us to have fellowship with God and his love and his kindness and all that God has given to us. So we thank God for that this morning. And we just love it the way that he says. And how that he talked about in chapter 3. He's talking about the things of the world, or Paul says, but what things were gained to me, those I count loss for Christ. As Jesus said, if you should gain the whole world and lose your soul, what would you give for an exchange? Then in chapter 4, he says, in verse 4, he says, rejoice in the Lord always. Don't make no difference what's going on in the world. There's nothing that we can do with the politicians and the woke governors and all those things, and it's going to be like this. But because it's like that, that doesn't mean I have to join them. It doesn't mean that I have to participate in what they're doing. But I can rejoice. He said, rejoice in the Lord always, and again I say rejoice. Rejoice that God has given us another day and another life and another hope. And then the next part of that chapter, what I really want to look at, Paul mentions some things that he says, think on these things. Think whenever we're thinking. How do we think? How do you think? How do your mind, we find that the devil will fill your mind plumb full of garbage. But Paul says there in verse 8, he says, finally, my brethren, after all those great statements that he says, finally, my

Brethren, whatsoever things are true, whatsoever things are honest, whatsoever things are just, whatsoever things are things that are lovely, whatsoever things are of good report, if there be any virtue, and if there be any praise, think on these things. And I thought how it is that sometimes we sit around and think. So I want us to look at these a few things that Paul writes here for us. The first one that he talked about, he says, finally, my brethren, whatsoever things are true. Whatsoever things are true. If we look at it, truth means being in agreement with facts, being loyal or being genuine. It is the opposite of false. The truth that we find in God, that we find in the Lord Jesus Christ, that we find in reading God's Word, whatsoever things are true. We live in a day and time in a world that our Congress and our senators and all these people, there ain't nothing true about that bunch of people. That's the lionest bunch of people that ever hit the earth. But we find it in our lives that we find these things, that we can look for things that are true in the Word of God. I don't have to run with those. I don't have to be with those, but I find my truth. I find true in God. Being Paul said, whatever's lovely, find these things in truth. That God's Word is true. God's Word is wholesome. God's Word is kind. God's Word is lovely. That God's Word, and Paul said, these are the things that you're to think upon. Think not of evil thoughts. And we find that the Scriptures teaches us, as a man thinketh, so is he. What do you think upon? What do you allow to go into your mind? What do you know? The other day I was sitting on my porch there where I live. It's a real narrow road, and sometimes they have some crashes, and sometimes it's very narrow. And I was sitting there on the porch, and this one came, and he didn't stop. Yeah, well, the other one jumped out of his truck and started into cursing this other one out, just called it everything but a milk cow. And here's the thing about it, though, it's because those things was in my... It took me a few days to get that garbage out. I didn't want to hear that. But it came over, so I began to think of true. What is true? The opposite of false. Then Paul talked about whatsoever things are honest or honorable. Whatever thing is honest, that's what we as the children of God. Think of the things that's true. Think of the things that's honest. Paul loved this church because this church helped Paul difference of times. Honest. Telling the truth. Acting with fairness. And being free from deceit. It describes a person who does not lie, cheat, steal, or whatever. Being honest. Being honest with yourself. Being honest with yourself is one of the great things. Let no man deceive you. Being honest with myself. I'm honest this morning that I love the Lord Jesus Christ. I love God's Word. I love it. I love it. I love it. And I read it. I read it. And I read it. And I want to read it more. Why? Because God's Word is honest. It's honest. It tells the truth. It is honest with us. And so we look at a few people and sometimes we'll say, well, you know, that's an honest person. Honest. Be honest to yourself. And then we find that Paul comes on down. He says about being honest, whatsoever things are just. Just. Action that is real and genuine. Fire, only reciting fire for right action. So whatever thing is just. We have seemed like in our day and time no justice.
It's not justice we find, but God gives us just what we need. He gives us what we stand in need of. He gives us all the things that we find there. Well, so Paul was saying to the church that he's writing to, my brethren, let the grace of God be upon you, and if you're going to think of anything, think of these things. I don't have time to think of all the negativity that goes on. You watch the news, and then there's a line, and this one's a line, this and here, and then after a while, you got your mind all filled up with all this garbage. All this garbage that's in there. How do you get it out? You can't delete it. It's there. It takes it a while to get out of your mind, get out of your system when you hear somebody say something bad about somebody or somebody begins to curse them. It takes a while. I don't go around wanting to listen to that garbage. But we're living in a society and time. That's what it is. But then Paul Wright started talking about, said, whatsoever things are pure. Pure. I want to be a pure Christian. I want to be pure. We find that it says not mixed, pure, not being mixed with any other substances, free from dirt and sin and all that contamination. All that. I want to be a true, pure child of God. I know I'm not perfect. I don't admit that I'm perfect. But I want to try myself, try my hardest, to try the very best that I can to be pure in my thinking, in my logic, in my heart, in my soul, in my mind, in my strength. And Paul was saying, if you're going to think on something, think on these things. There's a lot of garbage going on in our world, and there's things that I cannot do anything about it. But I don't have to meditate and think about it and all this stuff. Pure. A pure heart. I want a pure heart to seek after God. I want to seek with Him with all of my heart. One place it says, from the abundance of the heart, the mouth speaketh. I want a pure heart. That when my heart does speak, that the words that I allow to come across my lips, that they are pure words. They are words that's worth listening to. They are words of kindness. They are words of joy. They are words that are pleasing to God. Not only is it pleasing to God, but it is also pleasing to me in my heart. Pure. Then Paul says there another, and he said, whatsoever things are lovely, lovely, lovely. We find it's talked about lovely being beautiful, delightful, or very pleasant. It describes things of people that are nice to look at and people that are kind to one another. Paul says, look at these things. These are the things you to think upon. Yeah, did Paul realize it in the time that it was, when he wrote that, how that it was? But you reckon he had a foresight in how they're looking at the world and time that we're looking at today? How vulgar it is, how ungodly it is, how unholy it is, and how that it is. But think upon things that are lovely. The loveliness of God, the kindness of God, the grace of God, the joy of God, the peace of God, and all that God has given to us. So he said, think upon things that are lovely. Not having a dirty mind or a dirty heart, but think of things that are lovely. And then he says, whatsoever things are of a good report. A good report. If you're going to tell me something good. Tell me something good. So here's what he said. Here's some things to think upon. Think about this before we begin to speak, or before we say something, or listen to somebody. Are they going to tell me the truth? Is it going to be honest? Is it going to be just? Is it going to be pure? Is it going to be lovely? And then he says,
the last all verse thing that he says in that verse of scripture, he says, if there be any virtue,

If it's always dirty stuff you're putting in, always dirty stuff that you're watching, always ungodly stuff that you're listening to, well, what goes in has got to come out. So Paul said, I count it all loss that I might win Christ. I give it all that we find him. And he's saying that to us this morning, people. If you're lost, you need Jesus Christ in your life. You're not going to heaven without Jesus. You're not going to heaven without Jesus. Think upon these things. Look upon Jesus Christ, the author and the finisher of our health. Jesus came to seek and to save and to give us these things of honest reports, love, joy, peace, and happiness. You can't have that if you don't know who Jesus Christ is. And I pray today, if you don't know who Jesus Christ is, I pray that through the power of the Holy Ghost of God, that he would convict your heart and you would not know him. As I said earlier, if you should gain the whole world and lose your soul, what would you give for an exchange? My prayer is

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2: Well, good morning. Well, that's actually noontime here, I think, at the old church. No, 11 o'clock, still morning. I'm doing the Sunday morning program here on Monday morning. We always record it. We're also doing a virtual broadcast. I wrote a song just a few weeks ago that just simply says, it sounds like an old song we already know, but it says, the story, that old story never grows old. Aren't you thankful for that? Something that is timeless, ageless in its precept. Listen.

Well, I've just got enough old, as the old saying goes, common horse sense to believe that today. I don't think it's out of the stretch of the imagination. Somebody says that.

you can't believe something so fanciful as somebody died and actually got back up again. We have no reference point. Well, we still can go to Jerusalem and find an empty tomb. Yeah, you say that can be fake, preacher. Yes, but the Bible says, and it's one of the clearest authorities that I know, that over 500 witnesses saw him alive after his resurrection. 500 people. Now listen to me. I know you might get a few. You might get a few stragglers here and yonder, but 500, I think in any court in the land, they would say, we're going to stipulate that he got up. He is up today, my friend. He's still up to good, and he's up to goodness for me and you. Thank God for that. Well, we welcome you to the Staffordsville Freeville Baptist Church. We're just old country people, part of the Johnson County Freeville Baptist Conference. We love that association. Some have drifted from it. Some don't believe it no more. Some don't want to stand that stand, don't want to take that walk. That's all right. That's their prerogative. I believe there's two reasons people leave either the church or association. One is they want to change their doctrine, or they don't believe the doctrine that's being taught. Or number two, they don't want to be brought under any correction. They don't want any overseers. They don't want anybody correcting them. And that's one of the worst things that can happen. If I read Matthew chapter 18, honey, it's very, very important that we be a part first of a local church. And if I read the Acts of the Apostles, especially from the 12th chapter to the 15th chapter, I see the need for the presbytery. I see a need for the church to have overseers, elders, if you will. Paul, one of the first things he told young Timothy and young Titus is, approve elders. And there was a reason for that, so that they could keep a watch over the flock. That's what Peter said, that God had made him an overseer, not a lord over it, but to make sure that there's things that stay the course, that keep the doctrine pure, keep the word unchanged and untethered, my friend, if you will. So that's what I believe. And I also believe from this old book that the church, I heard a preacher preach, bless his heart, I think he had good intentions, but well-meaning, if you will. But he said the church only has two purposes, and that's to come together in fellowship and to praise the Lord and to worship him. Well, that's not true. If you read the Acts of the Apostles, the Bible said they continued steadfastly in the apostles' doctrine and fellowship and in breaking of bread and of prayers. And fear came upon them every soul, and many wonders and signs were done by these great apostles. And all that believed were together and had all things common, sold their possessions and goods, and parted them to all men as every man had need. And they continued daily with one accord in the temple. And the house of God did eat with meat their singleness and gladness of heart. Yes, and they did praise God. That's absolutely true. And having favor with the people. And all the Lord added to the church daily, such as should be saved. Don't leave out the word of God out of your worship service. Amen. That's something that's always dug into my heart. Well, God bless you. You're welcome today. We love you. We praise the Lord for you. We had a great service yesterday, and we're so thankful for the fellowship of the Lord. Now, very soon, next weekend will be our hands and feet ministry coming up, so pray for us in that regard. Pray for our sick folk. We lost a dear sister. She was a deacon's wife, Jewel Caseboat. We love her, and she's going on to be with the Lord now. By the time you hear this program on Sunday morning, she will have been buried, and the funeral will have been had. So God bless you. Remember our sponsors, Conley Tire, Chris and Chastity Conley, West here on 40. They have Conley Tire business. They also work on cars. They can do a lot of the part changes and help you get your tires lined up and in good balance. Amen. So God bless them.
Also, Phelps and Son Funeral Home, Bill, Billy, Jenny, and Beth Phelps out there, East on 40 in King Edition. Can't miss it. 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Also, VIP Fuels, 8 locations. They're the marathon dealers here in our area. 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Also, Gold and Betty Sloan up there in Prestonsburg, Kentucky. They have U-Haul rentals. They have storage buildings. They have rental properties. If you need a place to stay, I recommend looking them up first because their properties are immaculate. They're the top of the line. So God bless you on that. All right, Family Foods located at Boone's Camp, Kentucky, Tommy Hawk, Kentucky, Pizzeria at Williamsport, Kentucky, Bob and Diane Castle. Pray for us today also, a little short of breath. We're just thankful to be alive. We're thankful to be here. Would you pray with us just now? Our Heavenly Father, Lord, as we come before the awesome throne of mercy, I'm praying today, dear Father, not only for our church, dear Lord, and its loved ones, but for our sister churches all throughout the county, dear Lord, and the area. Lord, some of our churches are all up in Floyd County. Some are as far as Dayton, Ohio. And Father, for that, we are thankful, dear Father, for these great associations. And Father, I would to God that our people would return to that kind of fellowship again, dear Father, instead of quarreling with one another and going away from other and not talking to one another, dear Father, is a bad, bad representation of what they say that they stand for. Would to God we'd be men, Lord, and men that would stand tall and proud, not proud in the sense of haughtiness, dear Lord, but proud in the sense, dear Father, that we have a record book and we have God that keeps an immaculate record of us, and knowing that impending judgment is coming our way, dear Father, let us be judges of righteousness, dear Father, not to judge with our own wits and our mights, dear Lord, or under our own conceits or own prejudices, but let everything be filtered and governed through the holy writ of God. Father, we bless your name today. Bless our sick folk, little sister Minnie Blair. Minnie, if you listen to this program, God bless you this morning. And I pray that God will help you, dear soul, to recover your legs under you. She's having grave difficulty out of her motor skills. So please pray for this sweet, sweet lady who has always had a desire to be in the house of God. And for those souls that come to the old church in Staffordsville, God bless you. I pray that God will motivate you. God will not entertain you, but God will show you a plain and a pure path to the holiness of God. And Lord, after all, that should be our desire, dear Father, to wrap ourselves in the garment of grace and love and fellowship one with another. Lord, that's something that's been so diminished in days gone by. I can't say, and it's not just me, but I can't say, dear Father, how many of our sister churches will not even fellowship one with another. God help us for that, and God will also judge that, I believe. Now help us, dear Father, I pray, in that sweet name, that lovely name of Jesus, my blessed Lord. Amen. Now we have church every Sunday morning here at the old church, barring a funeral or something of that nature or very inclement weather. We're going to have church here on Sunday morning, expecting a good time. Several people have told us they want to join the church, and we're looking forward to that. That's always a high time, baptism, salvation, and people who want to join up with you and say, listen, I want to help shoulder the burden of the cross of Jesus Christ. I want it to be my station. I want it to be my outpost, if you will. I want it to be my place where I get refueled and recovered from the storms that I face during even a horrid week. God bless you for that. Also, we have Sunday school at 10 a.m. and Wednesday night service at 7 p.m. Now, well, we'll have that service every Wednesday night, so come and be with us in those services. This is a song I heard at the conference. I've sung it many times through the years, but I want to sing it one more time today. It just simply says, I have decided to follow Jesus.

Well, I think you got to have that attitude. I don't know about anybody else. I can't speak for the world, and I can't even speak for other churches necessarily in this world. But the title of my message today is A Time to Stand Our Watch. There's a very wonderful verse found in the book of Habakkuk. I don't even know if how you really pronounce it. Really, that's how I do it. The book of Habakkuk, chapter 2, verse 1. He says, and this is thousands of years ago, he said, I will stand upon my watch and set me upon the tower, and I will watch to see what he will say to me and what I shall answer when I am reproved. My, what an awesome statement that is from the Holy Book of God. From a very obscure place, we might say. We call them minor prophets, but I don't think God ever called them that, do you? We call them minor because of how limited their writ is to us, and that's not anything, not any way to measure anything in this world, I don't believe. The prophet was waiting earnestly for an answer to his complaints he filed in chapter 1. Here he receives a revelation which is to be fulfilled, but not immediately. I think sometimes we quit praying sometimes if we don't get, if God doesn't take our order, and if we treat him like a restaurant waiter. If our order's not back speedily, then we reject it. Maybe walk out on the bill in the meal that's to come. Listen to me, honey, not everything is expedient. Not everything moves at a rapid pace, and not everything moves at the whim of a man or a woman. Oh, but he says, the Chaldeans shall be punished for their cruelty, and their false gods shall come before the judgment hand of God. And so shall we all.

man, that man that hung on Calvary, that man who was your Savior and is your Savior, will become your judge on that day. It's not a whimsical day. It's a day of certainty for all. Now, this is one of the areas which I am persuaded that God is not only real, but much at his post for all of his people. God is calling to this generation to stand up and be men of God, to not be frail and timid in the face of an enemy that has got vile teeth, who wants to chew up the body of Christ and spit it out, if you will. He wants to tear down everything that God's built up, brick by brick, stone by stone. He wants to destroy it. Being a watchman was important because of the night. Yea, the daytime it was easy to see far and distant.

lion hunts its prey. Oh, yes, my friend. That's when the jaguar lies in a tree in ambush to wait and gain entrance. Bible says, listen to what Isaiah said. For thus hath the Lord said unto me, go, set a watchman, and let him declare what he seeth. Listen, I take that personal. I think that God creates eyesight for those that are called of God. He gives them a vision beyond maybe the flock. In many cases, he gives them eyesight to see what's coming, to see if the sword is coming upon the land, to see if the enemy is skirting over the walls or digging under the breaches. I believe, my friend, we better understand that. He said, see what he may declare. For many are asleep, the Bible says. Remember what Jesus said while men slept. He said in Matthew chapter 13, the evil come and sold their tares among the wheat. While men sleep, have you ever seen a time when men are fast asleep today? Did not Jesus even take his 12 little disciples out there and said, watch with me 1 hour, but just a stone's throw away, slip all of his watchmen. Even Peter, James, and John, the inner circle of that group of 12, even they could not watch but 1 hour. They couldn't even stay the course for one lonely hour. Men steal, the Bible says, they come in darkness because that's their cover, because there's no light in them. They don't show up. They're darkness. They're full of darkness. And the Bible says, Jesus said it in the John chapter 3. He said, the men love darkness because their deeds are evil. Neither do they come to the light, lest their deeds should be reproved. Then the watchman asked a question. The watchman said, the morning cometh, also the night. If you will inquire ye, return and come. The watchman cometh, and the night cometh. Then Zedekiah said, the king sent and took him out, and the king asked him secretly in his house, and said, is there any word from the Lord? And Jeremiah said two words. There is a word from the Lord. Aren't you thankful that there is a word from the Lord? Somebody said, I don't know how to go about this. Well, go to the Word of God. Somebody says, I don't know if I should do this or that. Well, go to the Word of God. There is the Word of God. Is there any word for God about salvation? Yes, there is. Is there any word about the resurrection? There is. Is there any truth to be had in this world? There is. Is there a resurrection coming? There is. Is he coming back again? He is. Bless God forever and eternity. Therefore, Jeremiah, he did elaborate on there is. He said, for God said, thou shalt be delivered into the hand of the king of Babylon. And boy, what an awful day that was for Israel when the Babylonian Empire swept them in and imprisoned them and took them hostage, killing many of their people, tearing down their walls and gates being burned. Therefore, Paul said, therefore, let us not sleep as do others, but let us watch and be sober. For they that sleep in the night, and they that be drunken are drunken in the night. I don't mean to go into the God's word. I'm not going to change it any, but literally, the night is what changes us. The night is moved upon us. Some have been waiting for this darkness for centuries. This is a work of the architect of darkness. This is the prince of the power of darkness.
This is him who's been engineering this darkness for centuries upon centuries. And now in these last days, so say the scriptures, he has increased his efforts 10,000-fold. Oh, I got maybe added some numbers there, my friend, but it's beyond my ability to conceive how rapidly the decay is. There's some things that take a long time to decay, and there's others that are rapid. And I think we're in rapid decay. So Paul said, let us therefore not sleep as do others. There's others that are willingly lazy and ornery. They sleep because it's easy to go with that pillow bed, that feather bed that the devil offers society. Let me hurry on now. And then he said also, let us be sober. Now, this is not sobriety, although it's important that you not be a drunkard and that you not drink

0: strong drink, and many do. Many justify this area. But I don't think it's that. I think it's doctrine that he's talking about. And that's what I warn over and over again, and still I see it over and over again, a slide down that slope of says, you know, I don't want nobody telling me what to do. I don't want nobody looking over my head. I don't want any elders that's been through more storms than me telling me about the storm I'm in. No, they don't want that. No, we skirt away from that because we don't want nobody telling us what to do. Oh, I thank God for the people, the Dick Van Hoosers, the Kelly Cottles, the old-time preachers, the Scott Castles of this world, and the Millard Van Hoosers and all those fellows who stood the gap and preached the gospel, Herb Arms, yeah, John Frank Ratliff, and these great men of God that looked over my shoulder and told me, said, preacher, you can't do that. Preach this and preach it right. Hold on to the counsel of God. Hold on to the horns of the altar and pray and love your people. But tell them the truth if they hang you on the post outside. For they that sleep in the night. Then Paul said, let us walk honestly as in the day. Don't allow ourselves to get caught up in the rioting, he said, and the drunkenness. That's the decay I'm talking about. I say again, it's not partying necessarily, but it's getting caught up in the attitude that church got to be something else rather than what God outlined it to be, as I showed you earlier. A place where, we worship. A place where we're fed. A place where we're encouraged. The Bible says reproved, rebuked, and exhorted. These things all must take place in worship. Worship is admonishing the brethren and encouraging them also. Let us walk honestly, not riding and drunken, nor in chambering and wantonness, not in strife and envying. But put ye on the Lord Jesus Christ, and listen, make no provision for the flesh. I've just got about 3 or 4 minutes, let me hurry. The night has grown long. Paul said in Romans 13:12, the night is far spent. In other words, church, we don't have time to be less than what we should be. We don't have time to change courses now. We don't have time to compromise. We're near the end. We can see these times of refreshing shall come before the presence of the Lord because we see the end times right, that we're living in it. Mordecai told his little niece Esther, he said, listen, who knows whether me and you, the church, has come to the kingdom for such a time as this. Paul describes it as a time when sound doctrine will not be known. One of the Old Testament writers, I believe it was Amos, said there'll come a day when people will desire to hear the word of truth, but they will not be able to find it. There'll be a drought come, a famine so deep and so penetrating as to all also deceive the elect if it were possible, my Lord did say. Then let me say real quickly the watchman's duty, and then I'm done. The Bible says my duty is to watch out for your soul. Wasn't that what Paul told Timothy? He said, I've made you a watchman over the souls of men. The Bible says, obey them that have rule over you and submit yourselves, for they watch for your souls, Hebrews 13:17. As they that must give an account that they may do it with joy and not with grief, for that is unprofitable for you. So be careful of the preacher who will not declare to you the whole counsel. He don't love you. He loves old self. He loves the pat on the back. He loves the chief seats in the synagogue. He loves the praise of men more than the favor of God. Listen, the Bible says the word obey means to rely and agree with and have confidence. The word submit means to yield and surrender. They must give an account, the Bible says. A greater burden lays on the preacher's shoulders than any other instrument in the body of Christ, for God has called him to be a watchman, that they may do it with joy, he said. If you'll pray for me, and if you won't put no binders on me, I'll be free to preach what God says and not fear what man may do to me. Well, we got to do that anyhow, not with grief, for it is not profitable for you, he said. Take heed, therefore, unto yourselves and to all the flock, Paul said, over the which the Holy Ghost have made you overseers, to feed the church of God, which he hath purchased with his own blood. As I said again in Hebrews 13:17, they watch for your souls. Well, that's all I got time for today. But if you'll come out Sunday morning, we may just take right back off on that. The Lord love you. The Lord keep you, I pray, in Jesus' name. God bless you. Come and see us. If not, pray for us, please. I pray. Amen.
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Genesis chapter 22, verses 7 and 8. What's so important about a lamb? Mary had a little lamb. We all know that story, right? A lamb is so meek and innocent. They don't growl. They don't bark. They don't fight. They don't scratch. They don't claw. They don't run very well. They don't have any natural defense. Yet they provide wool that clothes us, covers us from our nakedness. What does that all mean? What does a lamb mean? Lambs are unable to help themselves. They cannot save themselves. Their wool is so valuable, though, that lambs are highly valued in the animal world. Humans are highly valued to God, as lambs are to us. Much more so to God than lambs are. When a Hebrew gives a lamb to sacrifice, that is a very important animal to the owner. Its wool is very valuable to him. He must offer up a lot when he offers a lamb. His best lamb, by the way. You don't get the scrub of the bunch. You get the best lamb to offer to God. God gave up a lot to kill the Lamb of God. His best, his only son. Let's look at Genesis chapter 22, 1 through 18. I want to read 1 through 18 for you right now to set the background of what we're talking about today. And it came to pass, Genesis 22, 1, after these things, that God did tempt Abraham and said unto him, Abraham, and he said, Behold, here I am. That's a sermon in itself, verse 1. God tempted Abraham. We don't have time for that, but that's very interesting. Verse 2, and he said, Take now thy son, thine only son, Isaac, whom thou lovest, and get thee into the land of Moriah, and offer him there for a burnt offering upon one of the mountains which I will tell thee of. Okay. Wow. Verse 3, and Abraham rose up early in the morning and ran as far as he could run. No, he did not pull the trick. I forgot his name. Who ran? Jonah, thank you. Jonah had the ark and Noah ran from God, right? Just checking you. Verse 3, and Abraham rose up early in the morning, saddled his ass, and took two of his young men with him, and Isaac his son, and clave the wood for the burnt offering, and rose up and went into unto the place of which God had told him. Totally obedient. Then on the third day, Abraham lifted up his eyes and saw a place afar off. Verse 5, and Abraham said unto his young men, his assistants that came with him, Abide ye here with the ass, and I and the lad will go yonder and worship and come again to you. That says a lot right there, that he was confident that they would both come back.

0: Verse 6, and Abraham took the wood of the burnt offering and laid it upon his son Isaac, upon Isaac his son. And he took the fire in his hand and a knife, and they went both of them together. Now Isaac is carrying the sacrificial wood. Does that remind you of anyone? Isaac's carrying the wood. Remind you of anyone? Verse 7, and Isaac spake unto Abraham his father and said, My father. And he said, Here am I, my son. And he said, Behold, the fire and the wood, but where is the lamb for a burnt offering? Verse 8, and Abraham said, My son, God will provide himself a lamb for a burnt offering. So they went both of them together. A prophecy from Abraham. Verse 9, and they came to the place which God had told him of, and Abraham built an altar there, and laid the wood in order, and bound Isaac his son, and laid him on the altar upon the wood. And Abraham, stretched forth his hand, and took the knife to slay his son. They cut the lamb's throat, and it bled out. That's what he was going to do to his son. Verse 11, the angel of the Lord called unto him out of heaven and said, Abraham, Abraham. And he said, Here am I. He probably said, Here am I. Probably relieved. Verse 12, and he said, Lay not thine hand upon the lad, neither do thou anything unto him. For now I know that thou fearest God, seeing thou hast withheld thy son, thine only son from me. And Abraham lifted up his eyes and looked, and behold, behind him a ram caught in a thicket by his horns. And Abraham went and took the ram and offered him up for a burnt offering in the stead of his son. Verse 14, and Abraham called the name of that place Jehovah Jireh. As it is said to this day, in the mount of the Lord it shall be seen. Verse 15, and the angel of the Lord called unto Abraham out of heaven the second time and said, By myself have I sworn, saith the Lord, because thou hast done this thing, and hast not withheld thy son, thine only son. Verse 17, that in blessing I will bless thee, and in multiplying I will multiply thy seed as the stars of the heaven, and as the sand which is upon the seashore, and thy seed shall possess the gate of his enemies. Another prophecy. And in thy seed shall all the nations of the earth be blessed, because thou hast obeyed my voice. God would bless the world through Isaac's non-sacrifice. Abraham's obedience to willing to give up his only son, his only begotten son. God would do that later, wouldn't he? In his son, Jesus Christ. So Israel is blessed forever because of this act. Now let's look back up to Genesis 22:7. Where is the lamb? And Isaac spake unto Abraham his father and said, My father. Isaac spoke up, and Isaac said to Abraham, My father, father. What's going on here? I think Isaac knew what was going on. My father. Abraham was a father of a son, born miraculously, remember? Born in his old age. Jesus Christ was born miraculously. I'm not saying Isaac was Jesus Christ. I'm saying this is a picture of what God was going to do to his own son. Amen. And he had a man willing. That's why God loved Abraham so much. He loves us all. But Abraham was willing to trust God enough. So Isaac said, My father. Can you imagine Abraham's heartbreak when he knows what he has to do? My father. Abraham yearned to hear those words. What was he? Almost 100 when his son was born. And now he's 100 and so. I don't know how old Isaac was. He was just a youth. Old enough to run and fight. Tells you something about Isaac too, doesn't it? No wonder God blessed these people. And their blessings are forever. People that hate the Jews today are off the charts. Even J.D. Vance, our vice president, told the truth when he said a couple weeks ago that only the United States, only our president, supports Israel among all the leaders of the world. He's right. What has happened? Nigeria can slaughter Christians by the thousands. Communist nations can slaughter Christians. China has made a crackdown on churches. Nobody says anything about China. Nobody says anything about Nigeria, not on the political stage. Islamic countries can slaughter Christians all day long and do. I give you a report almost every week of hundreds I could give you of Christians who are persecuted by Islamic nations. Nobody says a word. Matter of fact, puts Iran on the committee for the welfare of people on the planet. Iran! But Israel? Ooh, evil. Murderers. Wicked. Hate them. Apartheid. Slaughters of Hamas and the people of Gaza. Which is a lie. They went out of the way to save lives. Who was the slaughterers? Hamas. If you ever read the in-depth story of what Hamas did to those 1,600 Jews that they went over and attacked in October of 2023, you will be horrified that human beings can treat other human beings worse than you'd treat a snake. We're kinder to a snake in the grass than these people were to human beings. It's from the devil. Genesis 22:7 continues, and he said, "Here am I, my son." He answered, "His son, I'm right there." He was totally involved at this moment. I mean, that tells us that Abraham was totally involved in this. Abraham went with his eyes wide open. He was ready to carry out the will of God. The plans of God sometimes are not pleasant for the moment, but the greater glory lies ahead if we just keep our eyes on the prize of the glory of God. Amen. Always look in your life at the big picture. When I used to get aggravated when I was a couple times I rode with my brother sometimes when he's learning to drive and my grandkids, and they keep their eyes right in front of the headlights, you know, right in front of the road. I said, "You got to look out there. You're going to run over something. Everything's out there. You got to get your head up and look at the big picture. You got a big windshield there. Don't just look at the bottom." And that's the way people are in life. If things don't work out today, that's it. It's over. I can't live. When you're driving along, you just look at the road in front of you, then you'll miss what's ahead. That's life. If you just focus on today, you're going to miss tomorrow. We should focus one day at a time, but we must always remember that we have tomorrow also, Lord willing. We're going to be somewhere tomorrow, either on this earth or with Jesus. I hope that's where you are. So we focus so much on today's problems that we're going to miss tomorrow's blessings. I've learned in my 70 years of life almost that nothing is as bad as we think it's going to be. No problem is as bad as we think it is. Well, Jack, mine was a lot worse. Well, you're the one half of 0.1%. That's problems are actually worse than you imagine. Maybe you're a little too optimistic. We have the ear of God always. Abraham said, "Here am I." He said that to God, and he said that to Isaac. The Father always has us on his mind. Jesus Christ can call upon his Father at any time. Isaac was beloved of his father Abraham. "Here am I. I am." God is a great I am. He's always been and always will be. The ever-existing, eternal God. The source of life and existence is God. Jesus said he will never leave us nor forsake us. I can't think of a worse time than what Abraham was going through in this passage. Can you? He knows that he must kill his only begotten son. He knew God has asked him to do the unthinkable. Was he confused? Maybe. Was he thinking about rebelling? That would have been my first thought. It does not appear that he even considered that. He did know that God gave him Isaac, who gave him Isaac by a miracle, had the right to do whatever he wanted to do with Isaac. And maybe Abraham is thinking, well, you gave him to me 17, 18, 19 years. Who am I to complain? The most important thing that Abraham knew was, and I hope we all know this, we can trust in our God. Amen. No matter what you're going through. Remember, Abraham has seen God destroy Sodom and Gomorrah just a few years ago. He never knew anything or seen any power like that before. He knew the power and might of God. So it probably behooved him to do whatever God asked him to do. Out of respect, out of love. Abraham loved God. They knew each other. He knew that God was a just and holy God, but a God who loved also. How patient was he with Sodom and Gomorrah? How patient. He listened. Abraham said, if there's 50 there, if there's 40, it went on down to 5. God said, if we can find 5 righteous people, I will not destroy Sodom and Gomorrah. Well, he knew God was a patient God. He knew he could trust God. And he knew that God loved people. He also knew that God had made a promise in Genesis 12 that from Abraham's seed will come a great nation. And Abraham knew and believed God, and he believed his word. So in the back of his mind, I'm sure that Abraham might have felt that this was a test. And he was determined to pass the test, or if not, live with God's plan, which is always the best thing to do. What do the 3 Hebrew children say? Shadrach, Meshach, and Abednego. Lord, we will not bow down. If the Lord lets us die in the fire, so be it. We will still not bow to your idols. They trusted God and their future. How do you know what he wants you to do? The Bible is very explicit. Whatever God tells you to do, the Bible's advice is to always do it. Always do it. Well, how do you know what God wants you to do? First, you got to know him personally. We can only know him by daily, habitual, purposeful prayer and daily reading of his word and being in a fellowship of believers who believe the Bible. The Bible says, forsake not the assembling of yourselves together. If you daily ask God for his will to be done in your life, guess what? His will be done in your life. If you know someone, you know what they want you to do sometimes without a word, right? How many of you have been married over 2 days? You know what your spouse wants you to do pretty quick, right? And you obey. Your thoughts will be his thoughts. Your direction will be his direction. Speaking of God, I know what my wife wants even before she says a word. Genesis 22:7 continues, and he said, behold the fire and the wood. Isaac asks, I see that you have the coals and the wood. I see everything's ready for the sacrifice. The time was right, the right place, Mount Moriah. Which some people believe Mount Moriah is the place where the gods, the false gods of Genesis chapter 6, came down and cohabitated with women on this mount. Interesting that God is going to make this point to all the hordes of hell and heaven, or they're not in hell yet, but they're headed for the lake of fire. He's telling everybody in all creation what I'm going to do. All the angels of heaven and all the earth below. Interesting, isn't it? So Isaac asks, I see you've got everything ready. What's going on here? The right people, the right place. Abraham and his beloved son, Jesus, was crucified. He faced the wrath of God. That's what the fire represents. The fire of the sacrifice represents the wrath of God. God is an all-consuming fire, the burning holiness of God that consumes sinners. That's why hell is a lake of fire. Hell is a fire, and the lake of fire is a fire. It's consuming wrath of God. The wood. You got to have wood to have a fire. Jesus died on a cross of wood that brought the burning fire of God's judgment upon Him. He took our sin upon Himself, and the wrath of God was poured out upon Him. Why wasn't He born in 1965 and we can just shoot Him? The cross only existed, I've told you this before, around 200 years. Did Romans use the cross? Isn't it interesting that in Daniel's the five kingdoms that will rule the world and rule over Israel, the last one is Rome, and then the revised Roman Empire is the last of the last. But they're the ones that crucified Jesus. They thought they got rid of Him, the great world power. Then, how pitiful, Isaac asks, verse 22, chapter 22, verse 7, but where is the lamb for a burnt offering, Father? Where is the lamb? This is pitiful. It's getting more sad. An offering is burned, symbolizing God's judgment upon sin and God's cleansing of sin. God is satisfied when the offering is burned. And so that's why there's a hell fire and a lake of fire. God's holy burning fire of judgment upon Him. Where is the lamb, Father? Secondly, God will provide the lamb. Genesis 22:8. And Abraham said, my son, God will provide Himself a lamb for a burnt offering. Abraham answered in total confidence. But where is the lamb? John 1:29, that God is going to provide. Here's the lamb God will provide. John 1:29 says, the next day, John seeth Jesus coming into the world. Sees Jesus coming unto him, John the Baptist, and saith, behold the Lamb of God, which taketh away the sin of the world. John the Baptist introduced the Lamb that God will provide. Another prophecy from this chapter of Genesis. Why the Lamb? The sacrifice for the payment of sins for the whole world and even the universe. Even the universe is going to be redeemed. Because the Lamb was killed for the transgressions of man. The Son is the Lamb for this offering. Isaac is the offering. That's the whole point. God is going to give His perfect Son as the perfect offering for our horrible sin. God did this out of love for humanity. We are made in His image. He cares for all of us. God provided the Lamb for Abraham, and God did provide the Lamb, the Lord Jesus Christ, for the whole world. It looked like it was over for Isaac. It looked like it was over for humanity. We're on the brink of destruction, but in the right time, God sent His Son. Where is the Lamb? God will provide the Lamb. Thirdly, they walked together. Genesis 22:8. So they went both of them together. The two of them walked on together. I think Isaac knew he was on the menu that night. I think he knew he was going to be sacrificed. But he loved his father and trusted him completely. He walked with his father to this place of sacrifice. Even if it meant his death, he trusted in his father. He knew he could trust his father with his very life. Do you know that about your heavenly Father? Job said, though he slay me, yet will I trust him. Can you say that about your God? Oh, Lord, I've got a hangnail today. I hate you. I hate you for all the things that go wrong in my life. You don't love me. Oh, please. Read Genesis 22. If you think you've got problems. March your son up to be 3 days. Can you imagine the sleepless nights Abraham had? Is your faith that strong? Even if God leads you down the path to death, will you still trust Him? Every person dies, but how many of us die to our sin? I think this is a picture of Abraham as God and Isaac was willing to go to the cross for our sins. Isaac was willing. Jesus Christ was willing to do what His Father. Jesus kept saying over and over while He was on this earth, I've come to do the will of my Father. That was paramount to Him. Isaac was the firstborn son of Abraham. Jesus was the firstborn son of God and as worthy as the son in whom Abraham was well pleased with. Abraham had to be very pleased with his son. Now, Abraham had other children, but this was his first son of promise, the son of his wife, Sarah, the one that mattered. This was the son of promise. And Abraham would not even hesitate to accomplish that must be done. God did not hesitate to offer his own son for our salvation. God took Jesus all the way. The Bible says he could have called 10,000 angels to get him off that cross, but he would not. They walked together, both knowing what had to be done. Jesus knew the plan of God from the beginning. God did not surprise him. Even John the Baptist foretold Jesus' purpose. Behold, the Lamb of God that taketh away the sin of the world. We think of Isaac as an unknowing participant, but I think he knew. That's why Isaac was blessed. We always just think of Abraham and how he felt, but what about Isaac? How did he feel? Did he know what was going on? When Isaac asked the question, where is the lamb? And Abraham said God would provide the lamb. He knew that he was the lamb that day for a little bit. He didn't run. He didn't question it. He didn't cry. He just went. He went boldly and bravely to his fate, for he trusted his father completely. Listen, we're going to enter some rough times in Christianity. It's going to be dangerous to say the things I'm saying. It's dangerous in Great Britain. It's dangerous in Canada. Matter of fact, a policeman in a city in America tried to arrest two preachers for preaching the gospel at a gay pride event a couple weeks ago. This policeman, a Karen, a woman, nothing against women, I'm married two of them, she told these two guys, hey, now, if you make these people mad, if they're offended by your speech, I'll have to arrest you. And the preachers boldly said, we have the right to proclaim Jesus Christ on this street. And we will. And guess what she did? You say one word that offends these people and I will arrest you. Well, arrest us on, because we're going to proclaim Jesus Christ. And they did and she did. And they're in the process of trying to fire her now, because she... Free speech. Free speech is not saying things that everybody likes. Now, you can talk as long as we like what you say. Is that free speech? No. Free speech is our founding fathers gave us free speech so that we could say things that offend people sometimes for their own good. Most of the time, that's what free speech is all about. You can say anything that offends me. I just need to learn. If you offend me, I need to learn and give my speech that counteracts your speech. Instead, people that have no argument try to shut you up and arrest you because they cannot compete in the world of ideas. Ideas used to be free. The Romans were great at one thing. They let you say what you wanted to say. They were always interested in hearing new ideas, didn't they? The Apostle Paul go and speak at Mars Hill because they love to hear the newest thing that people have to say. Not today. They only want what they like. And who's ever in power or wants to be in power will shut you down. Isn't that what communism does? It's exactly what it does. They win together. We're all in this together. All humanity can only have forgiveness of sins if we trust in the Lamb of God, Jesus Christ. There is none other. There was no division between Abraham and Isaac. They both agreed. There's one way, through the Lamb. That's the only way to be saved, is through faith and trust in Jesus Christ. God is holy and righteous and just. He cannot simply forgive sins because he wants to. We have to have justice. You cannot simply pardon a bank robber. He always is a bank robber. Someone has to pay back what he stole, right? Someone has suffered because of his crime. The president can pardon someone, but who paid for that crime? The victims. Who are the victims? We all are. We all have to pay the price of security because of bank robbers. Jesus Christ freed us from the sins that have condemned us.
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3: Good morning and welcome to this morning's worship service from the Paintsville First Baptist Church. 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
4: Good morning. How's everybody doing? I can tell there's a lot of enthusiasm. I think we've probably been all away, and now we're all back together. But we've got a full house here this morning, so it's good to see you. Look at your neighbor. Okay, brother, I'll take care of that. But look at your neighbor and say, I'm glad to see you here this morning. There you go. And I'm glad to see all of you. We've been away for a little while, so it's good to be back home. But more than anything, welcome to First Baptist Paintsville. We're excited to have you here live with us. If you're tuning in on Facebook or on WSIP, you are at First Baptist Church Paintsville. We are blessed to have you join us. So just be wherever you are, just be with us in worship. We do have a couple of announcements this morning, which is exciting because it's been such a busy time this week. First off, Pastor Seth is traveling. Pastor Seth and the Carter family, so just remember them while they are on vacation. Just continue to pray for them throughout this week, that they have rest, make great memories, and have lots of fun. So just remember them. Brother Paul will be delivering our message this morning. Brother David Fairchild will be delivering our message this evening at 6:30. So we invite you to come back out and join us. And if you have to, you can come on Facebook and join us for this evening service at 6:30. So we're very blessed to have that. Check your bulletin. A lot of good announcements in there. But one thing I do want to remind you about is the church directory update. And so if you notice, there's a nice little leaflet in here. You'll see that right there. So that's got some information. Some of you are new to First Baptist Church, and the directory is a great way to get to know our church family. So if you'd like to be added to the bulletin, fill this out, drop it in the drop box. There's contact information. You can either call the office. Feel free to do that. And then obviously there's a way to email your picture, your photo, so they can get that updated in the directory. But a great opportunity for us to connect with our church family. Okay. One more announcement, too. You may have seen us running around with our First Baptist Church T-shirts on that have a nice little colorful picture of the church on the back. Catherine Dale, my daughter, she put those together for us. We're taking up another order. We've had a lot of people say, hey, I want one of those. I want to have one of those. And we wore ours yesterday to Hands and Feet. So we're taking up another order. Catherine has got the link and everything else where you can order. But she's going to be in the fellowship hall after church. You can't miss her. 6'2", long hair. So just keep an eye out. But if you want a church T-shirt like that, just feel free to go here after church and do that. Okay, now Brother Kylan, I'm going to have you come up, and then Brother Earl's coming up after you. All right.
5: Good morning. I want to say a big thank you for all those who donated the shampoo for Hands and Feet and those that prayed for the ministry. And I want to say a big thank you to Shauna Patton for all that she has done. we got to minister to so many kids yesterday, not just with physical, tangible needs, but with spiritual and with relational. We got to come in contact with many of them, and it's by God's grace. And so I ask that you just continue to pray for that ministry, and that what happened yesterday, fruit would continue to come from it. And God is faithful to do that. So thank you all. And also, this evening, we have from 2 to 4 our training that will help us with how to care for kids at our church who have experienced trauma or hard times. And so if you work with kids in our church, we would encourage you to come this evening from 2 to 4 p.m. Oh, and here are some pictures from the...

0: Thank you all so much.
1: As Nathan said, we've got several new attenders, members of our church, and so this is especially for you all. Coming up this Friday at 6 o'clock, we have the Brotherhood Picnic. Now, the Brotherhood Picnic is for the entire congregation, from the youngest all the way through the oldest. It's the Brotherhood Picnic because the Brotherhood supplies the hamburgers and hot dogs that we serve. We grill those out there, fresh grilled hamburgers. Usually they're pretty good. Sometimes I get a hold of the grill and grill them a little long or something. So out at Painesville Lake in the shelter, and you all have got two things. One is your attendance, and if you come, we'd appreciate if you can, and you don't have to because we always have way more than we need. Bring a dish that would accompany that, maybe baked beans, potato salad. You ladies know what. And something that always goes well are desserts. So, and we'll have plenty of it. We meet at 6. Bring a lawn chair is a good idea. We just sit around, fellowship, talk, enjoy each other's company, enjoy the, hopefully it won't be too hot. Sometimes a cornhole game may break out, but other than that, it's just, there's no planned program or anything. It's just to get together, enjoy each other's company, and enjoy an evening out eating hamburgers, hot dogs, and all the rest of the good food that comes. So I hope everybody can come 6 o'clock at Painesville Lake. They're at Shelter 1. You'll see usually there's a pretty good crowd around. Hope everybody comes. Thanks.
2: Man, thank you, Brother Earl. Yeah, you can't miss it. Right there at the roundabout, that's number one. And I've never met a hamburger there that I didn't like. So just come on out and have a part of that. You may be asking, what is Brotherhood? You know, we've got some new folks, and Brotherhood meets the first Saturday of every month at 8:30 here in the Fellowship Hall. At 8 o'clock, 8:30, am I right? 8 a.m. And they start that back up this next month. So if you want to come out and join that, great fellowship, Bible study, and fantastic. So I think that's all we have. Is that everything we've got? Okay. So now we can actually move to call to worship. So this is why we're here. And we're so glad you've come to join us more than anything. So let us go to the Lord in prayer, and then we will get into call to worship. All right. Let's all bow. Father, we thank you. We thank you for bringing us through this week. And more than anything, to this place. To be with you and your people and worship to you, Father. Fill us with your love, your grace, and your mercy. And let us give all we have for your glory. I'm grateful for this time together, and we pray all this in Jesus' name. If you have your Bibles, please turn with me to Psalm 103. Psalm 103, just about the middle of your Bible. Psalm 103, verses 1 through 5. Maybe just a moment there. Thank you. Psalm 103, 1 through 5. Bless the Lord, O my soul. Bless the Lord, O my soul. And all that is within me. Bless his holy name. Bless the Lord, O my soul, and forget not all his benefits. Who forgives all your iniquity. Who heals all your diseases. Who redeems your life from the pit. Who crowns you with steadfast love and mercy. Who satisfies you with good so that your youth is renewed like the eagles. May God bless the reading of his word. If you're able, please stand with us as our first hymn great and mighty. And please pay attention to the screens.

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So thank you for working through that. Our apologies there. So if we're going to ask you now to turn to number 152, I know it says in the bulletin 700, but it's 152 in the Sing Hymnal, "To God Be the Glory."

0: Amen. You may be seated. And I heard that in the morning. Well done. So, all right, we're going to transition here. Ask Brother Kylan to come on up.
1: Our scripture reading this morning will be in Romans chapter 12, verses 1 through 2. In these verses, Paul is urging the church in Rome to live for God appropriately. And he says to be a living sacrifice unto God, which is their reasonable worship, their spiritual worship. And the thing that motivates, that should motivate the church and that should motivate us to live for God with all that we are, is His mercies. Paul takes chapters 1 through 11 and he expounds on the mercies of God that He's given to us in Christ. He takes those chapters and says, look at Jesus, look at Jesus, look at Jesus, look at the mercy God has given you. And then he gets to chapter 12 and he says, now live like this. Live for Him. He has loved you so much. Now this is your reasonable worship. And so as we pray, we're gonna thank God for His mercies, and we're going to ask Him that He would use those mercies that we know and use them to motivate us to live our lives for Him. So, Romans chapter 12, verses 1 through 2. I appeal to you, therefore, brothers, by the mercies of God, to present your bodies as a living sacrifice, holy and acceptable to God, which is your spiritual worship. Do not be conformed to this world, but be transformed by the renewal of your mind, that by testing you may discern what is the will of God, what is good and acceptable and perfect. Let's pray. Father, we thank you for the mercies that you have lavished on us, that we would be called your children. You sent your Son, who lived the perfect life and then died our death. And because of Him, now we live. You have given us mercy upon mercy, and we have your everlasting love. We know that there is nothing that will separate us from your love that's found in Christ. Not height nor depth, not even our sin or death. We look forward to the day when our faith becomes sight and we see you and we stand in your presence having the fullness of joy that comes with being with you. Father, we ask that you would take all the mercies that are found in Christ that we know, and that you would use them to motivate us to live for you, that we would not be conformed to the image of this world, but that we would be transformed by the renewal of our mind, that we would be in your word, seeking your face day in and day out, and that by staring at you, our God, we would be transformed by your Spirit into your image, that we look more like Christ. We ask that you would make us like Jesus. He came to do your will. He did it perfectly. And so we ask that you would please help us to be as Him, and that we would glorify you in our bodies, and that we would give you the glory and the worship and the service that you are due. Please help us to do so. And Father, we pray now for our offering. Help us to give out of what you have already given us, knowing that all that we have is from you and is for you. And so we ask that you help us to give with joyful hearts, and that you would use it for your glory, for your gospel, and help us to be found as good stewards of all that you've given. We pray now in confidence in Jesus' name.

morning. It is indeed an honor and a privilege to be here in Brother Seth's place and share with you from the Word of God. And we're glad that they're getting to enjoy some much-needed vacation time. We certainly want to remember them in prayer for safety and that they would have lots of safety, relaxation, rejuvenation. And I'm very humbled that he entrusts me with the pulpit on this Sunday morning. And as I was praying about what I would share with you this morning, I was led to this passage here in Judges. So I would like to invite you to take your copies of God's Word and turn, scroll, or swipe to Judges chapter 19. Judges chapter 19. And I believe that I was led to this text because if you're not a regular Sunday night attender, you might not know, I'm preaching one Sunday night a month through the book of Ruth this year. And Ruth is set during the time of the Judges. And if you remember a few years ago, I preached a series of sermons in the book of Judges. And I really believe that God wants us to return to this passage to hear a word, what he would like for us to know about this very difficult story. I'll just warn you ahead of time, this is a tough, tough passage of Scripture to listen to and try to comprehend just the evil that was going on during those days. Just to give you a little bit of background, this story really begins in verse 1 of chapter 19, but for the sake of time, we're not going to read all of that chapter. We're going to start in verse 22, but just to tell you what's going on, there's a certain Levite, and we'll tell you a little bit more about who he is in a moment, who has a concubine that, for whatever reason, runs away from him, and she goes back to her father's house, which is a number of days' journey away from where the Levite lives. And after a period of 4 months, he decides to go and see if he can convince her to come back home and live with him. And he goes and he spends a few days there, and he is successful, and he leaves there to return back home. They have to stop and spend the night along the way in a town of Israel of the tribe of Benjamin. The town's name is Gibeah. And there they find an old man who invites them to come into his home to spend the night. He provides them with refreshment, provides some food for the animals. And so that's where we begin reading in chapter 19 of Judges, verse 22. We pick this story up kind of in the middle. And just to give you fair warning, there's some really, really wicked stuff that we're about to hear about. Verse 22, Judges 19. Now, as they were making their hearts merry, behold, the men of the city, certain sons of Belial, and that's just a term that they used in the Old Testament for very wicked people, certain sons of Belial beset the house round about and beat at the door and spake to the master of the house, the old man, saying, bring forth the man that came into thine house that we may know him. And the man, the master of the house, went out to them and said unto them, nay, my brethren, nay, I pray you, do not so wickedly, seeing that this man is come into mine house. Do not this folly. Behold, here is my daughter a maiden, and his concubine. Them I will bring out now, and

0: humble ye them, and do with them what seemeth good unto you. But unto this man do not so vile a thing. But the men would not hearken to him, so the man, that's the Levite, took his concubine and brought her forth unto them. And they knew her and abused her all the night until the morning. And the day, when the day began to spring, they let her go. Then came the woman in the dawning of the day and fell down at the door of the man's house where her lord was till it was light. And her lord rose up in the morning and opened the doors of the house and went out to go his way. And behold, the woman, his concubine, was fallen down at the door of the house, and her hands were upon the threshold. And just listen to how callous he is here. And he said unto her, up, and let us be going. But none answered. Then the man took her up upon an ass, and the man rose up and gat him unto his place. And when he was come into his house, he took a knife and laid hold on his concubine and divided her together with her bones into 12 pieces and sent her into all the coasts of Israel. And it was so that all saw it, said, there was no such deed done nor seen from the day that the children of Israel came up out of the land of Egypt unto this day. Consider of it, take advice, and speak your minds. Will you join me in prayer? Father God, we ask your guidance this morning as we come to this very, very difficult passage of Scripture. And Father, I know we're tempted sometimes to just kind of skip over stories like this that are so hard to read. But God, you inspired every single word of your Bible. And that means that every single word of it has application for us. Father, we pray that you would be our teacher this morning through your Holy Spirit. Help us to understand what we need to know from this passage, that it might help us to follow you more and to be greater witnesses for you to all around us. We pray these things in Jesus' name. Amen. There are a lot of places in the Bible that make it clear that God's people are supposed to stand out and be different from the world around them. This was a core concept of God's original calling of the people of Israel. Remember when he met them at Mount Sinai when they had come out of Egypt? And there, before he gives them the law of Moses, the Ten Commandments, he tells this word to Moses to tell to the people. In Exodus 19, verses 5 and 6, listen to this. He said, "Now therefore, if ye will obey my voice indeed, and keep my covenant, then ye shall be a particular treasure unto me above all people, for all the earth is mine." And here's the key phrase, "And ye shall be unto me a kingdom of priests and an holy nation." You look up that word holy in a Bible dictionary, it means to be separate, to be set apart, to be different. Yet we're going to see in this story today that the people of God during the time of the judges had gone so far off track that their identification as the people of Yahweh was a distinction without a difference. And that's the title of the message this morning. You've probably heard that phrase before. A distinction without a difference is when someone claims to be one thing, you know, in contrast to another thing, but when you look at the two things together, there really is no difference. It's a distinction without a difference. We see in our story this morning the culmination of what's been going on throughout the book of Judges, what we call the Canaanization of Israelite society. They were supposed to go in and drive the people out, but instead they let some of them remain, and instead of influencing them to become worshipers of the one true God, they allowed themselves to be influenced by the Canaanites and adopt many of their sinful, horrible practices. They still called themselves the people of Yahweh, but they were very much acting just like their neighbors. As we look at this story, I want us to look at three things that illustrate the collapse of Israelite distinction and that can speak some words of admonition to us as well, because we're living in a very, very wicked society as well. First of all, let's look at the carelessness of this Levite. And by careless, I'm not talking about somebody that runs with scissors or somebody that fails to check that the gun's loaded before they clean it. We're talking about a man who had a willful disregard for the depravity of the culture around him. And this is especially horrible because this man was a Levite. If you don't know what a Levite was a member of one of the 12 tribes of Israel known as the tribe of Levi. And when they came out of Egypt in the Exodus, God chose that tribe of Levi for very special service. They were the ones that were to be in charge of the house of God, the tabernacle, to set it up, to get it all ready for worship, to assist the priests in getting them everything they needed to do, to make the sacrifices and have the worship, and they were to take the tabernacle down and pack it up for when they were to move. And this is the real important part, they were to serve as ambassadors for the law of God, to teach the law of God to the people. You want to see a great example of this, the way it was supposed to be done? Centuries later, in Nehemiah chapter 8, we find as the people of God had come back from exile, Ezra the scribe gathers the people in the city of Jerusalem, and he reads the law of God to them all morning long, and the scripture tells us that the Levites gave the sense. That means they explained, they applied the word of God. That's what the Levites were supposed to do, but there is absolutely no evidence at all in this story that this Levite did anything like that. In fact, he was more concerned about his own pleasure, more about eating and drinking and having a good time, than he was about in discharging his duties as an ambassador of the one true God. Many today who claim the name of Christ exhibit the same kinds of behaviors. They turned a blind eye to the depravity of the culture around them, instead focusing inward on making themselves happy. This is a disease that has infected the church today, is that so many people who claim to be believers in Jesus Christ are more concerned about their own happiness, their own satisfaction, than they are about what's going on in the world around them. And when they do go to church, they go to churches that make them feel good about themselves. Churches whose services seem more like a rock concert than an encounter with a holy God, who have the coffee bars and the sweet rolls in the lobby. Not that there's anything wrong with that. Listen, I love a cup of coffee and a sweet roll as good as the next person. You can tell that by looking at me. But when that kind of stuff becomes the focus of how you bring people into the church, then you have lost what it means to be the light of the world. And they hear sermons that are feel-good sermons, that have no mention of sin, no mention of hell, no holding people accountable. But that is not what the Bible calls His people to do. In the Sermon on the Mount, Jesus said, "You are the light of the world. You are the salt of the earth." What does salt do? Salt preserves. Salt seasons. What does light do? Light illuminates and pushes the darkness back and shows us what truly is there. The Apostle Paul understood this very clearly in 2 Corinthians chapter 5, a verse that I memorized as a very young boy in a group in church back then called Royal Ambassadors. And he says, "We are ambassadors for Christ." But this Levite couldn't care less. All he was concerned about was his own happiness. There's an illustration there for us. There's always a danger for us as believers to get so wrapped up in our own selves, to be so concerned about what makes me happy, what makes me feel good, my creature comforts, that we fail to see that there is a world that is lost and dying all around us. As we move on from the carelessness of the Levite, we get to the corruption of the villagers. And here's where this text gets really, really hard. We read it. I think you understand what's going on there, but we have to talk about it a little bit. The sheer abomination of what these villagers want to do is difficult, and it rightly turns our stomachs. And if you're a student of the Bible, as you heard that story, you might have had a sense of deja vu. You might have said, "Well, haven't I read something very similar to this before?" You are right. There is a very similar story back in Genesis chapter 19. In fact, if you were to read this in Hebrew, you will find that there is almost identical phrasing and language in parts of this story. And that's no accident. The writer of Judges is very deliberately drawing a parallel between what's happening here in the time of the Judges and what happened in Genesis 19. And he's doing it for shock value. And think about it. The story in Genesis is the story of Abraham's nephew Lot when he went to live in the city of Sodom. You remember Sodom and Gomorrah. You know what those cities stand for, and you know the judgment that fell on them. Sodom listen, was a pagan city. It was absolutely pagan. It had nothing to do with the people of Israel. They had no worship whatsoever of Yahweh. And look what happened to them. Look what they were doing. Now, this story in Judges 19 is taking place in an Israelite city, populated by people who claimed the name of Yahweh, and yet they are doing the same exact things that happened in that pagan city in the story in Genesis. How in the world did a city of the Israelites get to that point where they could do such atrocious things openly and with impunity? I can tell you it didn't happen overnight, but I can tell you where it started. It started when the people of God began to take their eyes off the Word of God and began to put their eyes on their own pleasure and their own selfishness. When they began to do what was right in their own eyes, and did you know that that's the theme of the book of Judges? It said that there was no king in Israel in those days, and every man did what was right in his own eyes. And once people begin to take their eyes off of God's word as the authority for their faith and the practice of their life, that's when things begin to unravel. Actions that were once deemed unthinkable become first tolerated, then accepted, and then celebrated. And eventually the culture begins to demand that everyone celebrate the depravity, even people of faith. And isn't that where we are right now in our culture? I'm not really sure we can pinpoint the exact moment that it started, but I can tell you with what it began, all the way back in the 19th century, when liberal Bible scholars began to question the accuracy and authenticity of the Bible. When they began to say, well, this passage is probably not original. It was added many hundreds of years later by an editor, and this probably is not the way that it really was, and this probably wasn't the words of Jesus. That's when it started, when the inerrancy and accuracy and authority of God's word began to be questioned. That's when our culture began to unravel, and we really see it begin to take off in the post-World War II era, the baby boom. Some of you here are baby boomers. I missed it by about a year. But listen, when the people came back from the war and our economy just took off and people were building houses and living the American dream, white picket fences, a car in the driveway, good jobs, everything was going well. And people began, listen, they began to take their eyes off of this and put their eyes off onto what was going on in their little family and their lives and how good things were. And they began to emphasize the importance of material culture. And guess what happened? A decade later, you have the sexual revolution of the 1960s. In the 1970s. And from there, we went into the homosexual revolution of the 90s and the 2000s. And now we are in the transgender revolution. And all along, we have moved from tolerance to acceptance to celebration to subjugation, as our culture is beginning to demand that the people of faith surrender their deeply held convictions and accept and celebrate any form of debauchery. That's where we are right now. That's where we are right now. And you know why we're there? It's because God's people took their eyes off of the prize. Because God's people took their eyes off of God's word and began to look at their own lives. As the words of a song that I love from back in the 90s said, America's dead and dying hand is on the threshold of the church. Well, we've seen the carelessness of the Levite, and we've seen the corruption of the villagers. Thirdly, I want us to see the callousness toward the woman. The story continues with a pivot from what these villagers want to do to this horrible thing that is done to this woman in the story. At first, the host displays appropriate indignation. Oh, no, no, don't do this. Don't do this thing, fellas, don't. But then very quickly, he pivots to an equally outrageous suggestion. He says, here's my daughter who's not married, who's never been with a man, and here's this concubine of this man that came to visit. Take them and do whatever you want to do with them. This shocks us, and rightfully so. What father in his right mind would turn over his daughter for such abomination? There's some cultural things going on there that certainly this is not a justification for it. It's an explanation. It was wrong. But in that culture, remember, women just did not have hardly any rights. And in ancient Middle Eastern culture, hospitality toward a guest was at the very top of the priority list. If someone came under your roof to lodge as your guest, your personal honor was at stake. You must do everything in your power to make sure that you are hospitable to that person. And that's kind of what's underlying this. And in the male-centered culture of the day, that meant that these women were expendable, for lack of a better word, in order to protect the honor of the men. That's horrible. We condemn it. It's awful, but that is the way they were looking at it. Now, we may be very indignant at that, but do not, and here's where I'm going to make some people mad, do not many parents today allow all kinds of wickedness and assault through the devices that your children have and look at all day long for hours at a time? Are we not exposing and opening the minds of children to all kinds of filth and corruption through those devices? If you're not monitoring what's going on, you need to start. And it doesn't have to be very obvious. There have been lots of conservatives recently that have sounded the alarm about some of the stuff that's going on in so-called innocent children's programming, even on some of the YouTubes that these kids love to watch. This woke ideology is being woven in just barely under the surface to influence your children. And let me tell you something. The violation of the mind will inevitably lead to the violation of the body. If you don't want to see your precious little children grow up and begin abusing their bodies, then you better start with their little minds right now. Well, we get back to the text and the callousness just gets worse. When the villagers reject the host's offer, this just blows my mind. The Levite basically just takes his concubine and pushes her out the door and says, here, take her, do whatever you want with her. I mean, I just can't imagine anybody doing that. But it gets worse. He pushes her out the door and then he goes to bed. Goes to bed and goes to sleep knowing what these men are doing to his concubine. How twisted can a person's mind be to do something like that? And of course, you read what happened to her all night long. They abuse her to the point where she crawls to the door of the home and dies on the threshold. It doesn't specifically say that she died, but we can infer that from the context. Then he gets up, opens the door, get up, come on, let's go, like nothing had ever happened to her. And then when he finds that she's dead, he does something right out of a Criminal Minds episode, doesn't he? Loads her up, takes her back to his home, chops her body up in 12 pieces and sends one to each of the 12 tribes of Israel. If you want to read what happens next, go into chapter 20 and you'll read all of the big drama that happened after that. But that's a story for another time. I want to point out something new here. His motivation for doing this, sending her body parts around Israel to stir up outrage, really had nothing to do with his grief over losing this loved concubine. Had nothing to do with that. It was all about his own personal honor. You see, he viewed her as his property. And so his property had been violated. His property had been abused. And that was an assault against his honor. He didn't care about this woman. It was all about him. She was a disposable human being who was sacrificed in order to save him. Well, we may sit in lofty judgment of this man, but don't we have a whole class of disposable beings in our culture today? Tens of millions of unborn babies have been slaughtered on the altar of convenience or because they were viewed to be a burden to the mother. And listen, I've been saying this for years and years, and I'm beginning to see the signs of this coming to be now. When you start to devalue one class of human beings, it will inevitably lead to devaluing other groups of human beings that are viewed to be as burdens on society. Elderly, the disabled, the developmentally challenged. Listen, you can go out there and search and find people actually advocating for this kind of thing right now. People who are no longer on the fringes. That's where our culture is heading. Well, there's really only one point of application that I want to make this morning. And it goes back to the title of the message. And that is, we need to live lives that are truly distinct from the pagan culture around us. We need to resist the temptation to get out of our little bubbles of our family and our work and our church and quit focusing on our own pleasures, on our own satisfaction, and begin to truly see the lostness that is around us and the depravity that is around us. Unfortunately, many Christians, like the Israelites that we read about in our story today, are making a distinction without a difference. In the book Unchristian, David Kinneman, who's president of the Barna Research Group, you may be familiar with them. They're a Christian group that does research on behalf of evangelical churches to help us understand what's going on in the culture and do something about it. He pointed out that based on a study done in 2007, they found that most of the lifestyle activities of born-again Christians, listen to this, were statistically equivalent to those of people who identified as not being born again. When they were asked to identify their activities over the last 30 days, born-again believers, listen to this, were just as likely to have visited a pornographic website, to take something that didn't belong to them, to consult a medium or a psychic, to physically fight or abuse someone, to have consumed enough alcohol to be considered legally drunk, to have used an illegal non-prescription drug, to have said something to someone that was not true, to have gotten back at someone for something he or she did, and to have said mean things behind another person's back. Did you catch that that survey was done in 2007? Almost 20 years ago now. If it was that bad then, how much worse is it now? Folks, we have miserably failed, by and large, as the evangelical church in America, to be salt and light in our culture. And the challenge for us is simple. We need to be distinctive again, even when it is hard, and it will be hard. We need to stick out like the proverbial sore thumb. We need to be that obvious to the people around us that there's just something different about us. And it isn't easy. Jesus told us that. He didn't sugarcoat anything. You go back and read the stuff that he told his disciples. He said, you're going to be persecuted for my name's sake. You're going to be dragged in front of councils, dragged in front of kings, and you're going to be persecuted, and some of you are going to be killed. I think some people read the Bible and they think that Jesus was only directing that just at that particular group of people, but he wasn't. You see, those disciples, they represent us. Everything that Jesus said to them was meant to be passed on to every person who would call on the name of Christ. You don't believe me? You go read what Jesus said in the Great Commission in Matthew, the last few verses of Matthew. He said, go ye therefore and teach all nations, baptizing them in the name of the Father and of the Son and of the Holy Ghost, teaching them to observe some things? No, all things. Not just the things that are easy. But that's what we want to do, isn't it? We want to cherry pick what Jesus said. We want to pick the things that are easy. We want to pick the things that make us feel good. We want to pick the things that make us look good to the people around us. You know, it's all nice and good when we're doing good things for our neighbor and we're doing charitable things and we're helping folks that are in need. And those are all things that we're supposed to do. But it's a whole different story when we stand up against the evils that are in our world and say, this is sin. This is wrong. The Word of God says this is evil. We need to do all things that He commanded us. The invitation is very simple this morning. Believer, do you really want to make a difference in this world for Jesus? You can't do that simply by claiming that you're a Christian. You can't just put that label on yourself and think that's good enough. That people are going to think, well, because they're a Christian, I should be a Christian too. You must live out the principles of Christianity before a lost and a dying world. As someone has once well said, your actions earn you the right to have your words heard. If you're trying to witness to someone, if you're trying to tell someone how wonderful it is to be a follower of Jesus, but yet they look at your life and they see a distinction without a difference, they see you cussing, they see you drinking, they see you running around on your spouse, they see you doing all these other things, being crooked and deceitful, what is going to convince them to be a Christian out of that? Your actions earn you the right to have your words heard. And your words are important. You can't just think that you can live out Christianity in front of someone and that's enough to show them how they can become a Christian. That opens the door for you, but you have to verbalize. You have to take God's word and says, this is what God's word says about how you can have what I have. Will you commit, Christian, to being the sore thumb? I think there's a reason why I chose that particular illustration. A sore thumb is a sore thumb. It hurts. Anybody ever hit your thumb with a hammer? You know how bad that hurts. To be a distinct believer in this world is going to cause you some pain. I'll just tell you that right now. It will cause you some sorrow. It may cost you some relationships. It may cost you some relationships that are dear to you. Family, friends, maybe even a spouse. It might cost you a job. And there's a day coming very soon when it might even cost you your freedom and even your life. But will you commit? Because what did Jesus do for you? Anything that we suffer pales in comparison to what Christ did for every one of us on the cross. The suffering that he went through, the sins of the whole world placed upon him, and the wrath of God poured out upon all that sin, that makes a little discomfort seem like nothing in comparison. Now let me address any of you that have never come to saving faith in Jesus Christ. The invitation is for you as well. I know there may be some of you that may think, well, you just don't know what I've done. All that depravity that you've talked about, been there, done that, got the t-shirt. There's no way. There is no possible way that God would accept me because of what I've done. And you know what? You're right. God cannot accept what you have done. God cannot accept the things that I have done. God cannot accept any of the sin that we have done. The Bible says God does not wink at sin. What God did in his just anger at sin, he came along with another part of his nature, which was his love for the people he created, and he said, I don't want to see any of these people suffer my just wrath. And so he sent his only begotten Son, Jesus Christ, to pay the price in full for your sin. I don't care what you've done. Doesn't matter. The blood of Jesus covers it completely. He paid the price all the way to the end. When he said, it is finished on the cross, he meant paid in full. The debt is completely paid. What he asks of you is not any work of your own. He's not asking for you to clean your life up or to do something to make amends for what you've done in the past. All he asks is for you to come to him and bring yourself in surrender to him and say, Jesus, I believe that what you did on the cross for me is good enough. That you paid for my sin to the uttermost. And I am putting all my eggs in that basket. I am putting my trust and my faith in you that you are able to save me from an eternity in hell. Isn't it wonderful to know that no matter what you've done, Christ defeated it at the cross? Don't let Satan convince you otherwise. You come to this altar this morning, if you've never come to Jesus as your Lord and Savior, and you give yourself to him, just as that wonderful song that we sang, I believe it was last Sunday morning, said, nothing in my hand I bring, simply to the cross I cling. Will you come this morning, believer? Will you come? commit to standing out like the sore thumb so that we can make the impact, so that we can be salt and light to the world? Let's bow our heads and prepare for our response. Oh, Heavenly Father, we're so thankful for your word. Even when it cuts, even when it hurts, even when it's very, very uncomfortable for us to hear, just like this passage was this morning. God, we know that it's your inspired, inerrant word, and we must confront it. We must hear what it has to say. Lord, we pray now that we trust that your Spirit has spoken to some hearts this morning. Lord, I pray that every one of us who are believers will be challenged to be more distinct, to stand out from the world, to point to Christ in our actions and in our words. And Father, I pray that if there's someone here that has never come to you in saving faith, that your Holy Spirit would convict them to the point where they would let go and come to you and receive that salvation that you bought and paid for on the cross. Above all, we pray that everything that we've done here this morning would lift up and glorify and honor the name of Jesus. For we pray it in his name.
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our scripture of benediction, Isaiah 40, 31. But they who wait for the Lord shall renew their strength. They shall mount up with wings like eagles. They shall run and not be weary. They shall walk and not faint. Let us pray. Father, as we wait on you, we pray for our hope and our faith, that it draws us closer to you each day. Lord, let us honor you in our service, in our works, in our words, in our actions. We pray this in Jesus' name. Be blessed. Have a great week.

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12: And local funeral announcements. Funeral services for Anna Stickler, 61 of West Van Leer, who passed away Saturday. Arrangements are incomplete and will be announced later by Jones Preston Funeral Home.

0: Let us pray for our 47th president. Heavenly Father, we're so grateful that you gave our 45th and now our 47th president a millimeter miracle. We are grateful that you are the one that have called him for such a time as this, that America would begin to dream again. We pray that we would fulfill the true meaning of our creed, that we hold these truths to be self-evident, that all men are created equal. We pray that you use our president, that we will live in a nation where we will not be judged by the color of our skin, but by the content of our character. Heavenly Father, in the name of Jesus, we are so grateful today that you will use our 47th president so we would sing with new meaning, "My country, 'tis of thee. Sweet land of liberty, of thee I sing. Land where my fathers died, land of the pilgrim's pride, from every mountainside. Let freedom ring, and because America is called to be a great nation, we believe that you will make this come true. So let freedom ring. From the prodigious hilltops of New Hampshire, let freedom ring. 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Let freedom ring from Stone Mountain, Georgia. 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And when we let freedom ring, we will be able to speed up that day where all of your children, black men and white men, Protestant and Catholic, Jew and Gentile, will be able to sing in the meaning of that old Negro spiritual, free at last. Free at last. Thank you, God Almighty. We are free at last. If you believe what the Spirit of the Lord is, there is liberty. Come on, put your hands together and give your great God great glory.
1: I wasn't raised in a Christian home. In fact, I was born on a little farm down in southern Missouri. We was about 7 miles north of Arkansas. And they used to accuse us of having one leg shorter than another for walking around on them hills. But there was 12 of us kids in our family. My dad usually called the roll when we come to supper. But we had a lot of fun down there as I was growing up as a youngster. And we didn't have a whole lot as far as material things. But I really loved my dad. And my dad always took time for me, always. And he taught me a lot of things. When I was 13 years old, my dad dropped dead of a heart attack. And we'd made a lot of plans together, and that wasn't in it. My dad had taught me a lot of things. He taught me how to skin a rabbit, drive a nail, saw a board, a lot of things. And I really loved that man. And I didn't have him anymore, and it took me about 6 months before I could come to grips with that. It just absolutely destroyed me. And then I got angry, and I felt cheated, and I got angry at the world. And so I struck out in rebellion. Nobody led me into sin. There wasn't any wrong crowd that come and got me. I built the wrong crowd and went and got others. And I really went into some bad things really broke my mother's heart and just struck out at the world. And I got caught up in it, and we had a little home brew project down in the gym, and principal didn't think a lot of that, and so I got expelled with some other fellows and run off out of the school. I'm trying to make up some of that education now. I'm going down here at the hospital I guess it really isn't a hospital, but at first I thought it was. Everybody I met was a doctor. But they are operating on me, I'll tell you that. But I praise God for the privilege. But so then I got into a group that was even worse than that, and things really got bad. And finally, I got old enough where a good friend of mine decided that maybe I ought to try the service. He was the deputy sheriff. He allowed how that probably was a good plan, and after he got through talking with me, I thought it was probably a good plan. And I thought, well, I'll teach him something, because I knew pretty much everything. I'd done about everything, and those things I hadn't done, I had told it that I'd done it. I believed it myself. And so I went to service, got on the Greyhound bus, and I was sizing everybody up to see what's going on. We got on down there to the place where they was going to do basic training on us. And I was sizing guys up, and there was a fella out there hollering to everybody, line up and fall in and all that. And I had this young fella carrying my bags, and we was horsing around. You know, I was playing the role as the big gunner. And this fella come over and said, young man, you hear me? I said, fall in over. I said, I'll be there in a minute. He hit me. I hit the ground. I was looking up at that fella, and he was a good-sized fella, about an 18-and-a-half-inch neck. And he picked me up and put me in the line there, and he got in front of us, and he said, man, I want to tell you something. He said, I'll be your mother, your father, your girlfriend, your chaplain. I'm everything to you. And I believed him. And the thought crossed my mind at that time that maybe there was one or two things I hadn't learned yet. Tried to pay attention, and I went on about my business there in the Army, but it really took a hold of me, and it was the dynamic that I needed, discipline. My father's a disciplinarian. My dad never begged us or coerced or anything. He just spoke once, and if we didn't respond, we was usually in a heap over at the side somewhere. And you don't have to roll across the living room more than about twice. You can train a monkey. I had missed a lot of that, and so I appreciated this sergeant and became my DI, and he taught me a lot of things, a lot of things. And one thing he taught me is shut my mouth. And he taught me how to make a bed and to peel potatoes and scrub pots and do a lot of things. He even taught me how to dig a big old hole. And I had to put my pass in it and then dig it back up. I'm never so glad to leave a man in my life as I was that morning. So I worked hard and tried to pay attention. Finally got out of basic without dying and got on into the service and really tried to make something of myself. And after my first hitch, I thought, well, that's it. I've taught them about all I can here, and I guess I better go on back. So I went on back home, and a lot of folks knew I was coming and everything, and the old gang and everything. And when I got off the bus, there was my dear friend. And so me and the deputy got in his car, and we went down, had some coffee, and he said, you know, Don, we've cleaned up a lot of places around here in them 3 years. And he went on to tell me a lot of things and convinced me that I really wasn't needed there any longer. And that I ought to go out and further the education of other communities. So I decided the best thing for me to do is get back in the service. So I did, and I hadn't been in back in long, and I was a sergeant then, and the company commander called me in and said, we're sending you to OCS. I said, no, I don't want to go. He said, I didn't ask you that. You're going to OCS. It's pretty difficult to argue when you stand at attention. They had a quota system in them days, and you just met your quota, so I was one of the quotas. So I went on to OCS, and I wouldn't go through that school again for Brigadier General. I wrote my mama and asked her to get me out. She said, no way. Said, you made it, you'd live with it. And I finally got out and got my commission, and then I went on back home on furlough and spied this little girl that I'd tried to date. In fact, she was a church person, and her family was church people. They weren't saved, but they had a lot of religion, a lot of ritual, but nothing real. But those church people, they're the kind that, they're good folks. And they'd kind of go up in the morning and get out of the car and go into church. And, "How you, Miss Jones? I'm Mrs. Smith." And they sat there and listened to the preacher. Looked like they need another Rolaid. And then they'd grin and shake hands, do a little back slapping, and get back out in the car. And then it's, And she thought, "Well, I'll go ahead and marry this fella. I'll change him, get him straight away, you know." And so we got married, and she made the tactical mistake of thinking that she was going to change me. I was a heavy drinker by then, and I was really a workaholic. I worked very hard. I was very serious about my job. I was serious about what I was doing. And if I've been raised to believe that anything you do, you give it everything you got. And if it's not worth doing that, then just go on and lay down. And so that was the way I was raised, and that's the way I was working in the service, and it became my God. And I worked very hard. One day I was at the Command General Staff College. I'd gone to Vietnam and had survived that, and came back and was promoted again and went to Command General Staff College. And I was there working very hard, wanting to make very good in the Commandant's List and the top 10% of the class, and didn't have time at all for my family. I just kind of used them. I didn't really have time. I hadn't told my wife I loved her since I conned the preacher into marrying us. And I didn't love her. I had affection for her. I had lust after her. She met a part of my life that I needed companionship in, but I didn't love her. I didn't know how to love because I wore a great big mask. You see, I loved my dad desperately. And as a result of that, when I lost him, I couldn't get hurt again. And so I put on a big mask and a big front. And I went back to Vietnam again, and this time I had a little more rank. And she, before I had gone to Vietnam this last time, she tried to commit suicide. Praise God, she was unsuccessful. And the neighbor then, a few days after the trauma wore off, came over and presented Jesus Christ in a real way, and she got saved. And she tried to tell me about her faith and her Lord, and I didn't want to hear it. I didn't have time for Jesus. One day she said, "Don't you think maybe you ought to get your kids to Sunday school?" I allowed to tell you, "I probably ought to do that, and it's probably good for the career. I'm getting close to general, and I ought to have everything squared away." A lot of people say, "Well, that's an ego thing, Don. You shouldn't share things like that." That's what went through my mind. My God was the Army. And it would have been that way if I was a welder or a ditch digger or whatever, because I was from the 110% crowd. Everything I did. When we used to go out and get drunk, I was the first one there. Cops were the last one to bring home. Whatever it was, I was 110%. So I thought, okay, we'll really do this. So we went downtown and a little bitty church and got down there and went in, and something scared me right away. There was some men in the church. Now, I'd been in and out of churches quite a bit. I used to date young girls. Their folks had never told them about guys like me. Going to churches real easy, no problem. And I'd see a lot of women. See a man up there behind the thing, and a lot of women, some retired fella maybe, giving out bulletins, and a real nice fella. But I didn't see the ruggedness of manhood that I had been trained was a man. I didn't see any men standing for their faith. And so when I walked in this little church, and here was two big dudes, remind me of that DI that had put me through it. And they said, "Welcome, how are you?" One almost broke my hand, the other one dislocated my shoulder. And it really bothered me. Well, these guys are men. What are they doing in a church? So I went over and sat down with my family and everybody there, and in came this choir, and this fellow, white hair, crew cut, the great big Bible in his hand. They come in, and the choir did their thing, and he opened the book and got up and started to preach. And he said, "Open up to John," and everybody's rustling. I looked around, and every one of them men had a Bible. I'd never seen that before. And pretty soon I was sitting there, and one of these fellows come over and plop, and there was a Bible in my hand now. About halfway through the service before my son said, "Turn it over, turn it over." And I was sweating, miserable. That guy's talking about Jesus Christ paying the price for my sin and all my phoniness and all my rottenness, already paid for, all that debt already canceled. And it scared me. And it made me miserable. And I got up and left. And after a while, I was out there smoking. I looked like Kaiser Steele. It just... miserable. Thought I'd have to get better to die. And finally, she came out. Everybody come out. I got in the car, laid some rubber out, went back to the Ford. I said, that man's crazy. Don't ever ask me to go back down here again. In the past, she would have been on me like ugly on an ape. She just said, yes, dear. Fine. That made me madder, and I just commenced cussing and ranting and raving, and I finally shut up when my children started crying. I was miserable that week. I was sick. That guy was crazy. He kept saying something about Pilate, a fellow by the name of Pilate, and they're hanging Jesus on the cross. And he told the crowd, what are you going to do with this Jesus who is called Christ? And that kept waking me up at night, and I'd hear that. What shall I do with Jesus who is called Christ? I couldn't get that out of my mind. What shall you do with Jesus who is called Christ? And all week long, it just bugged me and just tore my guts out. And I was miserable. Finally, woke up Sunday morning just clear as a bell. Went in, started fixing breakfast. The family come in. So what are you doing, Dad? I said, I'm getting breakfast. I said, how come? I said, we're going to church. I looked around. Look who... Man, I didn't want to go to church. That's the last place I wanted to go. I couldn't help myself. My wife didn't say, well, I told you so. I knew we'd get you. She never said any of that. She just said, hey, that's fine, honey, if that's what you'd like to do. And that made me angry. And we ate, and I went down there, and we even beat the preacher to the church. I was sitting there, and a voice kept telling me, Koba, you dumb guy, get out of here. Get out of here. It was about a foot or so from my hand to the keys. I didn't have the power to turn the key on. I couldn't move my hand. I couldn't leave. I wanted to leave. I couldn't. Finally, the preacher come. And I thought I was the only guy in there. And I was miserable. My tie got all tight, and I was sweating. I undid my tie. And I did the best I could to get up, and I couldn't do it. And he said that Jesus Christ was the bridge between me and God. And that all the religion in the world wouldn't get me right with God. And if I didn't have Christ, I was going to hell. Because the Bible said that you can't get into heaven unless you're holy. Well, I knew that ruled me out because I wasn't holy. I'd lived a lie so long, I believed it myself. And he went on and preached, and I don't remember a lot of the other things he said, but then he went on and he said, what are you going to do with this Jesus who is called the Christ? And that triggered what had been inside my head for a week. And he said, if you want to get your heart right with God, I ask you to come right now. Because if you're not serious enough about it to do it publicly, then it's another lie. I stepped on the old lady's foot that sat next to me. She let out a screech. I felt bad about that. I went on down the aisle, and there was a lot of people in there that knew I was one of the senior commanders. I had a very prestigious job. I traveled all over the world. I was in now the Pentagon every 2 weeks. I went to NATO, SHAPE headquarters, and everybody knew me and knew who I was, and I didn't care. And I got up there, and here's this old fella up there. He said, what do you want, young man? I said, I want to do what you said. He said, what's that? He made it awful hard on me. I said, I want to get right with God. I want to have Jesus. I didn't know what to say. He said, you want to be saved? I said, yes, sir, I do. He said, are you willing to put Jesus Christ in control of your life? I said, yes, I am. He said, then on that basis, let's go to Calvary. And we knelt right there while they were singing Amazing Grace. And I asked Christ into my heart. This fantastic experience. Got home, ran, looked in the mirror. I looked the same. I thought something's going to change on me. Everything's going to be everything new and all kinds of things. And I looked the same. And I thought, that guy sold me a bill of goods. And my wife asked me what the problem was. And I told her, I said, I don't look any different. And she said, it's inside, Don. It's inside. Jesus is inside. And then she started sharing with me. And then I felt all right. And so we got down to business. And first thing God did is take away my X-rated mouth. And I had to fish for words and everything, and it was kind of weird. I'd be in a little circle of people, and everybody be talking that talk, and I'd try not to talk that talk, and then pretty soon they'd quiet down, and it was kind of weird, because I wasn't talking that talk, and they'd start stumbling around. We'd all be stumbling around, trying to talk to one another. And then God worked on the booze angle. I had a private bar in my home, and about $300 worth of booze. Kept it stocked, and I thought, well, Lord, all right, I'll give that up, and I'll give it to my neighbor. And the Lord seemed to tell me, well, if it ain't good for you, it ain't good for him. So I started pouring it down the sink, and my wife come in from grocery shopping and seen me pouring all this booze down. We got happy, and the Lord commenced crying. We both just poured all that booze down. Quart after quart of it. I know the garbage man that next Monday said, well, he did it again. But God delivered me. And then God did something fantastic. He gave me a love for my woman. I'd never experienced it before. It was fantastic. I loved her just like she was. I was so thankful for that woman. And I couldn't tell her enough how much I loved her. It just was just overwhelming. And I loved my kids. But I didn't love my kids until I went through a deep water with them. I was one of them kind of guys that made a federal case out of most everything. And when I told my children to be home 9 o'clock, it didn't mean 1 minute after. You could come in 5 minutes early, wouldn't be penalized too hard for that, but don't ever be late. And I told my oldest son, you be home 9 o'clock, and he came in about 10 minutes after, and I was out in the garage, and he came in, and he said, I'm sorry, I'm late, Dad, and I reached over and backhanded that boy, knocked him off his bike and over into the wall. And there's blood running down his mouth, and he said, Daddy, I love you. And I fell to my knees, and I asked forgiveness from God and of that boy. And through that, Jesus taught me to love and stop condemning and ridiculing. And I praise God for the love that he's given me. And then I started growing, and I expected too much too soon. And I get my eye on this guy and on that guy. But I want to do what they're doing, and how come I can't do like that? And pretty soon my life became a roller coaster, up, down, all around. And I was losing my peace. I was losing my joy. And then I noticed the old mask started coming, trying to get back on me. And I was comparing myself with other people. And I found that that's wrong. And I searched the Word of God, and the thing that kept coming into my mind was, what shall I do with this Jesus who is called Christ? And I kept remembering that, and I started searching the Word of God. And I found out in these blessed scriptures that there is a plan to be God's man. Jesus said in John the 12th chapter, I tell you the truth, unless a kernel of wheat falls to the ground and dies, it remains only a single seed. But if it dies, it produces many seeds. The man who loves his life will lose it, while the man who hates his life in this world will keep it for eternal life. Whoever serves me must follow me, and where I am, my servant also will be, and my Father will honor the one who serves me. I had to die to self. What are you going to do with this Jesus who is called Christ, Don Coble? I had to die to self. I had to die to my own desires. You see, I'd used the Lord kind of like an overcoat. When things got bad and the weather turned foul, I put him on. But when the sunshine come out, I hung him back up on the peg and went on my way. I had to make a decision. If you're here today and you don't know him in a living, personal, real way, my dear friend, I don't believe that you're one of his, because the Bible says you have to have fruit. Fruit. And Jesus said that there isn't any fruit that comes from a thorn bush. And I found in my own life

caught up in some religion. You can have ritual running out your ears, but unless you have the real thing, your life won't be changed. Where do you stand with your wife? Where do you stand with your children? All of these dynamics of becoming God's man is simply getting our priorities together. The Lord Jesus Christ, my woman, my children, and everything else. And when I get those out of order, I'm going down. But when I keep those in order, looking to Jesus, what God does is put it together one brick at a time. And God wants to put your life together on this mountain one brick at a time. I don't care what your problem. God loves you, and He wants all of you that you may experience all of Him. Let's stand together.

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2: 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You can give them a call at 606-297-8074 or follow them on Facebook. 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
3: I heard the word from a couple of sponsors, Donnie. One of them is Conley Tar out here.
4: That's the man, Mr. Chris.
3: That's Mr. Chris. That's true. And, you know, school's going to be starting up here pretty soon. If you've got some kids that's going to be driving off and you ain't for sure about what kind of tars they've got,
4: yeah,
3: going to be safe. You sure don't want them to have a flat between here and wherever they're going to college.
4: Nope. Or if you're driving down the highway, you can't hardly keep the sit still in the seat for it to bouncing around and carrying on. You might be needing you a good set of tar.
3: That's true. And go out there at Conley Tar, talk to Chris. And if they don't have, which I can't say if they don't have them because they've just got too many out there. They're going to have a tar right that suits you. And if you've got any questions about what they do offer, go to ConleyTar.net or call Chris at 297-2424. And one of the other sponsors was Will Mike's. And I know we're still kind of in the heat, hot part of the year, but now they've got them Heatmaster furnaces down there.
4: Yeah, get it set up.
3: Get it set up right now, and it burns off of firewood, and it ties right into your unit. And they've got the, you know, help to get all that hooked up. So they've got that down there, Donnie.
4: It burns coal, too,
3: don't it? It does.
4: Yeah.
3: It burns, and that'll save on your electric bill. And they've got all kinds of other accessories down there for, it's just like a hardware store.
4: They've got them heavy-duty batteries.
3: Yes.
4: Whether it be the Interstate or Duralast, I think it is the other brand. They've got zip ties. They've got choker chains. They've got gloves. 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Just drop in and see them. Feed,
3: all kinds of feed. And right now, if you got any questions about what they offer, give them a call, 297-8074, and tell these sponsors you heard it right here on Bluegrass.
4: Are we going to be walking through Jerusalem just like John? Yeah. All right. Let's play it.

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2: They've got a little bit of everything Jeep out there. 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
3: Yeah, I kind of like both of them.
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2: Or are you going to just trade out driving?
3: That's right.
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3: Anything of that nature. Just a good, reliable vehicle. They've got them, whether it be a luxury, like I say, top of the line, medium, whatever.
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3: Good time to get started, have it done. 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
3: 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That's Kentucky Wide Heating and Cooling.
2: Now, what are we listening to now?
3: I don't know. We just had a big time up in Van Leer just
2: I know.
3: Saturday.
2: Van Leer Days.
3: Saturday. We had Van Leer Days and all the things. We had a wonderful crowd there.
2: A big crowd.
3: Just everybody had a good time, enjoyed themselves. And
2: plenty to eat.
3: Plenty to eat, all kinds of. That coal miner dip was
2: a big good
3: hit. Everybody bragged on him hot dogs.
2: Well, I like the little apple pies. I eat about four of them.
3: I like that apple pie, too. I even got a fried bologna sandwich. Well,
2: they had anything you wanted up there.
3: Soup bean dinner was great. Then we had the breakfast at the church start for the car show on Saturday morning. That was great. So everything went great. And we thank everybody for coming out and showing up with us. And don't forget, we'll be there next year, Lord willing.
2: Amen for that.
3: Well, I'll tell you what, our DJ in here is working with us this morning. He likes this song. I like it, too. And, Tiny, we'll send this out to you. I know you like James King, Bed by the Window. And we'll send that out to you.

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1: There's a couple of sponsors, Donnie.
2: Yes, sir. Poor Boy Gun and Pond right over here on Broadway.
1: Absolutely.
2: They've been in business like 30 years or better or something like that. I forget. It's quite a while now. People know. I walked in the other day and I set a pallet in the middle of the floor. And I said, what is that, Quicker? He said, shotgun shells. I mean, shotgun. He had a bunch of them.
1: Well, you know, this is August and squirrel season. I don't know how many squirrel hunters there are out there, but everybody squirrel hunted.
2: They squirrel hunters, they rabbit hunters.
1: They are.
2: They coon hunters.
1: Deer hunters.
2: Bird hunters.
1: Yes. And likes to shoot these clay pigeons.
2: These clay ones, yeah.
1: That's getting to be pretty popular around here.
2: You don't have to clean them.
1: No. Don't have to go, just leave them lay.
2: No, they trap shooting and skeet shooting nowadays, and really a popular sport.
1: It is. It sure is.
2: So drop by and see them over at Poor Boy's Gun and Pond, and they'll take care of you if you just need something for home defense, a rifle or a shotgun or a pistol, something of that nature.
1: They've or an instrument.
2: Too. They've got guitars over there. Dropping some electric or acoustic strings and things like capos, picks, and end pins, whatever you need. Just drop by and see them.
1: There you go.
2: And let's talk a little bit about Phelps Funeral Home, one of our newer supporters here. For all your questions, like if you got any questions, you know, they invite you to contact them. You can do it by phone. You can just 789-8989, or you can just drop in and see them over there at 1701 Euclid Avenue right here in Paintsville. And they'd be glad to talk to you and help you with all your needs, whether it's pre-planning or whether you have a death in your family at the moment.
1: That's true. And all these sponsors that we, you know, talk about on here on our show, that's the reason we get to have this show is for sponsors. And if any of them can help you in any way, go see them and tell them you heard it right here on Bluegrass and the Highlands.
2: So let's kick us off another song now. What do we have picked out now?
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2: Oh, that's a 5 miles from nowhere song. 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

0: Jackson Family's Living Hurdy.
1: That was a good song, Donnie, the Jackson Family.
0: Can't beat them, fine bucks.
1: Absolutely, that's a great song. It's called Clear Water.
0: The Lord is my shepherd.
1: The Lord is my shepherd. Amen to that. You know, with you got a little talk earlier a little bit about Bandleer days.
0: Had a big time. Had a big car shows.
1: Did you have a big crowd?
0: Big crowd.
1: Had the cornhole tournament, hay tossing.
0: That's right.
1: Skillet.
0: Skillet tossing, all that stuff.
1: Me and Teresa came Thursday or Friday and Saturday and listened to some great music. Chris Davis was up there.
0: Oh yeah. Chris, he does a good, wonderful job.
1: He does a good job, and you fellas up there yesterday playing.
0: Oh, we had big time. That's Bank Mule music right
1: Bank,
0: there.
1: Well, it went over real well, and everybody seemed to enjoy. Nobody got up and left, let me say that.
0: No, matter of fact, there's a dog come visit us.
1: It sure did.
0: He just come in, laid right down the middle.
1: And went to sleep.
0: About got run over by a wheelchair.
1: Come and want hit listen. I jumped out of the way because I thought that little scooter was going to get his tail.
0: Well, the scooter didn't get the dog's tail, but the dog did get
1: somebody's apple pie. Sure did. And that was a good apple, not the one the dog ate. I ate four of them. I didn't share mine with the dog, Donnie.
0: Okay. I ate one too.
1: But it was good. I mean, they had a neat thing. And, you know, the weatherman from over at Huntington was up there, Tony Cavalier.
0: You can't do much without Tony now. He's no. The man.
1: And he didn't bring no rain with him. It rained after he left.
0: Yeah. That's a good thing.
1: But now they had a good thing up there. Had a lot of music. Time. That's a yearly thing. How long has it been going on?
0: I think it's about 41 years now, I believe. It's
1: 41 right. Years.
0: Vandler's been around a long time.
1: It has.
0: You know,
1: that is true.
0: If it wasn't for little towns like Vandler, you know, we... World War II may not have turned out the way it was.
1: But that's true.
0: You got to have that coal to melt that iron.
1: Absolutely.
0: Make that steel. And so that's what we was... It was... They done a lot of it. And then right at the end of World War II, the need wasn't there anymore, and a lot of little towns had to shut down.
1: Basically. They shut down.
0: That's where you got... In Bluegrass, that's what they call industrial grass, because all the people left this area and went north to find jobs...
1: And took the bluegrass music with them.
0: Took the bluegrass music with them. They call it industrial grass.
1: Well, if you've never been up there, the Country Museum is amazing.
0: Yeah, y'all need to come up and visit us at the Country Music Museum.
1: It's got all kinds. I mean, it's got, you know...
0: Not Country Music Museum, but the Coal Miners Museum.
1: Coal Miners. Did I say country?
0: Yeah, and we also got a lot of things about the old Vandler School there and about the coal mines and pictures and some history there. Just, you'd enjoy it if you came.
1: You would. If you've never been, if you go one time, you'll go back.
0: Yeah.
1: Because it's just that interesting.
0: So we got down, it's about 6 minutes till. We might better say our goodbyes and stuff here. And what song are we going to be going off with?
1: Rocket Man.
0: Oh,
1: Mass
0: Ken
1: never heard.
0: This, so, yeah, we're playing this for our DJ in here. He's not heard the bluegrass version of Rocket Man. So this will be a first for him.
1: It will.
0: This is not our first goodbye here.
1: But no.
0: We thank the Lord for the opportunity to be
1: and
0: here today.
1: You and get to come back.
0: That's right. Want everybody to smile because the sunshine is good for your teeth.
1: And try your best to be good to somebody this week because we all need it. We all could have to say something good to somebody, make them feel better.
0: That's right.
1: And to keep the Lord number one in your life.
0: Yep. Here we go. Take it off
1: with
0: the Rocket Man.
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0: Time Lord has the answer. 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
0: 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Also appearing will be the 11th Hour. Don't miss My Lord Has the Answer, presenting their annual Fall Gospel Sing at the Mountain Arts Center in Prestonsburg, Saturday night, September 19th, 6:45 p.m. with the 11th Hour and the legendary Inspiration.
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0: Lord Has the Answer Ministries presents their annual Fall Gospel Sing at the beautiful Mountain Arts Center in Prestonsburg, September 19th on a Saturday night at 6:45. 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
0: 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Also appearing will be the 11th Hour. Don't miss My Lord Has the Answer, presenting their annual Fall Gospel Sing at the Mountain Arts Center in Prestonsburg, Saturday night, September 19th, 6:45 p.m., with the 11th Hour and the legendary Inspiration.
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0: Paul Wayne Browning and Lester Green invites everyone out for a great night of gospel music.
4: Good afternoon. This is Paul Wayne Browning with My Lord Has the Answer. We're so excited about the big gospel scene coming up on September 19th at the Mountain Arts Center with their Inspirations and 11th Hour. We praise God for that. All right, we're going to start the program today with some scripture out of Psalms, about Psalms 99, verse 5. Do this with me. Exalt the Lord our God and worship him at his footstool, for he is holy. Amen. Let's have a good program today. Let God lead this program. We don't have a planned program. The Holy Ghost of God will take over, and we can have a good time in the Lord. Most of all, that someone to give their heart to Jesus Christ. The greatest thing that happened to any individual, the greatest opportunity that life has to offer. It's not money, it's not fame, but that's well and have its place if it's in the right priority. But knowing Jesus Christ and being able to give him your life is the greatest opportunity life has to offer. Let's pray. Heavenly Father, Lord, we ask today, Lord, that we just take our time, dear God, not in no big hurry, and wait upon you, dear Father. Just like Moses told the children of Israel at the Red Sea, before you split it wide open, stand still and see salvation of God. Lord, let it be still today and let you move in a mighty way, dear God, that we can heed to that still small voice. Bless this program today, dear God. Bless the people at the rest homes and the hospitals that cannot go to church, dear God. The people in home confinement right now, Lord, that can't get out because of health reasons. We pray, Lord, that the Holy Ghost of God will move through these hills in Eastern Kentucky, all through these five states, and also through this world, streaming worldwide. Thank you, Lord, for the opportunity to say your name on this program today, Lord. Jesus, Jesus, Jesus. Thank you for this day, Lord. In Jesus' name we pray. Amen. Amen. I hope you had a good service today. We had a good Valley Free Old Baptist Church where we're pastoring. If you have some good news from your church, let us hear from it. We'll be glad to put it on the air. Not a problem, because this is your program. Amen. All right. I know the Bible tells us to be thankful in many scriptures of the Bible. Be ye thankful. Be you thankful. Amen. The Bible says that we need to give God praise in the sanctuary. Everything had breath. Praise the Lord. Amen. And we need to do that today. Right now, I'm going to give you an opportunity to respond. This phone number here is 606-789-0318. 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It's not working right now, but they're working on it. They're going to get it fixed, okay? But to get to this radio station to talk to someone, you got to dial 606-789-0318. Okay, do that. 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Are you thankful? Amen. I remember I used to ask our babies at our table, a supper table, when they was young, and I asked them what they're thankful for. They're thankful because they're thankful. You think about that. That's something else. So let's give God the praise. Don't be like those nine lepers didn't come back and give God the praise. We gave him thanks that one did and got on his knees and lifted his hands and praised God. So let's do that on the program today, man. Let's praise God and respond to this. 606-789-0318. If you're thankful, whatever you're thankful for, you just say, I'm thankful, amen. And you know what that does? That defeats the devil. He'll get you down and out and depressed and all that. But if you're thankful today for this day, the psalmist says, this is the day the Lord hath made. We'll be glad in it no matter what situation you're in life in. Let's be thankful to God, amen. So call in here at 606-789-5311. And I'll read it on the air how thankful you are. May God bless you. Just go together in church. God loves you. Amen. Here we go. Amen. Are you thankful? Let us hear from you. Amen. May God bless you.

All righty, got you back here. Played the inspiration some here. This is Paul Browning. If you've got a prayer request, you can call 606-789-0318, or you can text 606-789-5311. Got some great news. Carl Watkins, pastor of the Martin Branch Free Will Baptist Church, will be beginning revival tonight at 7 p.m. So everybody in that area, please try to go up and labor with Brother Carl and his crew up there at the Mountain Arts Center. Amen. All righty. Put us another song in here. Got me a little unprepared here today. All righty. We know the concert's coming up at Mountain Arts Center, and there's a wonderful group, along with the Inspirations, is going to be singing with him. It's called 11th Hour. You should hear these people sing. Amen. Now I want to play a song by the 11th Hour right now. And I hope and pray that you enjoy this. Here we go. Are you going through a storm right now? I want to send this out to Brenda Massey and her family over at, in Wimpson, West Virginia. And her husband, Roger, graduated last week, went to heaven. Amen. He's around the throne of God. He's in a safe place. And Brenda, he's waiting for you, okay? And Brenda, I talked to her on the phone just a while ago, and she said one thing about it. I know where Roger's at. Ain't that wonderful? Amen. But whatever we're going through, Jesus said, I'll carry you. Amen. Carry you through this storm. So, Brenda, I know you and Scott and the family's going through a trial right now. But listen to this song. God's got a lot better things planned, because we're all going to make it to heaven one day. That's when the happiness comes in. Amen. It's happy to be here today, a Christian, but God sees what we don't. You think about it, he protects us while even we're sleeping. Think about that. He's watching over us. When the children of Israel went through the land of the wilderness on the way to Canaan's fair land, he protected them. A fire by night and a cloud by day. Man, I tell you what, he protects his people. Now, I want you to listen to this song. By 11th hour, he sees what we don't. May God bless you. Hey, give us a call here. Keep us company. Amen. It's lonely over here. Call 606-789-0318 or text 606-789-5311. Well, here we go. Here's 11th hour. Amen. How can we make it through this life without the Lord Jesus Christ?

Amen. Amen. He sees what we don't. Think about that. We dedicating this program today to in memory and a tribute to Roger Massey, my friend over in Williamson, West Virginia. Him and his wife, Brenda, have been very supportive of this movement. My Lord has answered for many years. Matter of fact, I dropped my computer here a while back and broke it. Had all of our songs that we play off the computer when we need them, the library. And you know what they did? They heard me say it was tore up. They drove all the way from West Virginia to come over here one Sunday afternoon and give me a brand new computer. So Roger's memory, when you hear that computer playing, Roger and Brenda bought that computer. Not just for me, but to use it for the Lord's work and God's using that. Amen. So right now, I want to play one of Roger's favorite songs. It's by the Prima Quartet, and the name of this song is Time Has Made a Change in Me. Here we go. Here's that song. God bless you.

Hey, man, that was a memory of Roger Massey. Amen. Here's a song that really, you're going to like this song. And it's when he, let's see where it's at. Okay. Oh, well. Don't see it now. It's gone. These computers are funny. They sure are. Okay. These songs are in memory of Roger Massey, and we're going to play another song by the Inspirations. And the name of it is He Sent Him for Me. Think about that. The Bible says in John 3:16, For God so loved the world that he gave his only begotten Son, that whosoever will shall have everlasting life. Amen. Shall not perish, but have everlasting life. The next verse says, He did not send his Son in this world to condemn us to get in the world, but through him, his Son, we might be saved. So he sent him for me. There in Bethlehem, when God became flesh, he was there for one purpose, to die for our sins. Amen. We can all go to heaven. Amen. Listen to this song. He sent him for me. God bless you. 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Here's the Inspirations.

0: All righty, we're playing a lot of inspiration today. 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Get your tickets while they're available. Have a good time in the Lord. Amen. That is wonderful. Amen. Right now, we've got a song here in memory of Roger Massey. Roger loved the Primitive Quartet. He did. Absolutely loved their singing. Here's a song, a special song in his memory. It's called Curtain of Time. And when we say Curtain of Time, I remember that we all have a specified time down here in this life. Sometimes I think we can shorten that life the way we live. You know, you jump off a cliff by yourself or whatever, you know. But God has an appointment for us all. In Hebrews 9:27, it's once appointed unto man to die, and after death, the judgment. God gives this time down on this earth. And I thank God that I got to meet Roger Massey and his good wife, Brenda. And I'm telling you, this song, absolutely, Brenda, I hope it just comforts your and Scott and family's heart. It's called Curtain of Time by the Primitive Quartet in special memory of Roger Massey. Here we go. Amen. Amen. I'm glad we got heaven to go to, ain't you? Praise God.
1: Let's get the message. Thank you.

Hey, man, that's a beautiful song by the Primta Quartet, Curtain of Time. That's my brother-in-law's favorite song. He went on to be the Lord in 2008, and that's his favorite song. He played it every. He helped me on the radio this year. And it's a beautiful song by the Primta Quartet. When the children of Israel were headed to the land of Beulah, that's typical heaven, spiritually speaking, that... When you hear Squire Parsons sing that song, Beulah Land, he's talking about heaven. Amen. And I think about Roger. He's around the throne of God. And I think the first thing he seen when he closed his eyes and left this world, left his family behind, that like Stephen, the Bible says, before he fell asleep, said he looked steadfastly up into heaven. He said, I see Jesus standing at the right hand of the Father. Boy, the first thing he ever seen when he closed those eyes in death, when opened up in heaven, he's seen the Savior that died for his sins. Boy, I tell you, heaven is real. Now, you people that don't agnostics don't believe in heaven, I tell you, there's a real heaven. I tell you what. And also, there's a real hell on the negative part, so you don't want to go there. So thank God for Roger. He made it to heaven. Praise God. And he's in Beulah Land right now. And this is a memory of Roger right now. Roger Massey. Here we go. Amen. Sometimes we get sad in this life. Hey, this is not our home. We're headed for a country called heaven. Hallelujah. Amen.

best is yet to come. Then we'll take, I believe the church will take its heavenly flight.

All right, Squire Parsons. Went home to Beautiful Land this past year. Sung that song beautiful. Amen. Bible says in Hebrews, we have down here no continued city. That means this is just a temporary place for us to live. That we can get saved and make it ready for heaven. The old preacher over West Virginia used to say, Lord's coming back. I don't know when, but get your suitcase packed and get ready. When you mean suitcase packed, give your heart to Jesus. Amen. Obey the Lord in water baptism and do all those things that God told us to do. And we're going to heaven. Amen. I know it's a journey down here. The Hebrews 12, chapter 12, verse 2, it says, welcome past us, so great cloud of witnesses down here. And let us run this race with patience. Looking unto Jesus, amen, learn with patience, laying aside every weight and sin that so easily doeth beset us, looking unto Jesus, amen. That's how we're going to get to heaven. I thought about something. Oh, no, don't tell me, Paul, when you're thinking. There in Luke, story of the rich man and the beggar man. We know the rich man, he fared sumptuously every day, clothed in purple, had all the money he wanted. But one of God's children, Lazarus, laid at the gate, desiring the crumbs from the rich man's table. He never did acknowledge him, that rich man didn't. But Lazarus was a child of God. And then it said it come to pass that the rich man died. Now listen to me, unsaved. The rich man died, and in hell he lifted up his eyes, being in torments. But the Bible says, nothing about Lazarus died. He said the angels came and carried him to Abraham's bosom, which is the very presence of God. And I think that's where Roger Massey is right now, the very presence of God. Amen. Thank God for heaven. And premising the song, I wonder what they're doing in heaven today. I look outside and it's beautiful. Sun's not shining, but it's warm out there and it's just a beautiful day. Amen. But I tell you, in heaven, it's more beautiful. And John said, I heard a voice out of heaven saying, behold, the tabernacle of God with men, and he shall dwell with them, and they shall be his people. Roger is his people, and God himself shall be with them and be their God. Now here, I know Roger cried a lot of tears in this life with Brenda and his family because of trials and tribulations. Some were tears of joy, and some were tears of sorrow. But right here, the Bible says, and God shall wipe all the tears from her eyes. It shall make you shout. And there shall be no more death, neither sorrow nor crying, neither shall be no pain, for all former things will be passed away. I wonder what Roger is doing in heaven right now. Listen to this song by the Prim. May God bless you. Here we go. God bless you.

Amen. We know they're doing fine. Praise the Lord. In January 30th, 1972, that's a day that I'll be etched in my life and my heart forever, because that's the day that I walked the aisle and waved the white flag of surrender and give Jesus Christ my heart. My life was ugly with alcohol and bad words, cussing. That's what we call it down here in Eastern Kentucky, cussing. Some people may have a more modern name for it, but it's just pure old cussing. And I remember that me and my wife went to there, that church, and an altar call came that night. And they started singing that song, Peace Like a River. Cecil Williams, Mary Williams, Eloise Williams was singing that song. Amen. Eloise McNeely, I'm sorry. And the Lord got a hold of me and walked the aisle. Me and my wife got saved, got baptized on the way to heaven. Amen. But I remember that night. Amen. And I hope you do too. Somebody told me, he says, I don't remember the day, but I know it was worse day, and it was on Friday, okay? Whatever. But if you do remember the date you got saved, and I've done this before, we're just trying to get everybody together here on one minor chord here. And while this song was playing, do you remember when God reached down for you, a low sinner headed for hell? But you remember that day, that night, month, or whatever, just text 606-789-5311. Or you can call 789-606-789-0318. Let's whip the devil. Amen. The Bible says, resist the devil, submit yourself to God, resist the devil, and he'll flee from you. That's when we can resist him. Say, devil, I'm going to take you right back to the night I got saved, day I got saved, and you leave me alone. Get behind me, Satan. So would you do that today? May God bless you. Here's that song. Here we go. When he reached down for me, do you remember? Here we go. Amen. That was a special, special night for me and my wife. Boy, I tell you, it's good to be saved. Our soul is secure in the Lord. Hallelujah. Amen. Glory.

Hey, man, I got two calls. August 23rd, 1998, and here's the text. It says, October 26th, 1995. Amen. Boy, I tell you what. There is a book of life, and it tells us about in Revelations about the book of life was opened even in the great white throne judgment. And if you're not written in that book of life by the blood of Jesus, we'll not get to go to heaven. Think about that. And I'm glad I'm in it. When I got saved that night, my name was written down in heaven. Amen. He told his disciples, man, they were rejoicing about having power in prayer, power over poisonous things, and had authority over scorpions and all that stuff, and heal the sick and open the blinded eyes. But Jesus told them, said, I don't want you rejoicing. It's okay to be happy about that. One thing I want you to rejoice about, that your names are written in heaven. Amen. Praise God. That's the most important thing. Listen to this song in memory of Roger Massey. There's a record book. I don't know the date that Roger got saved. Brenda Woods, she could text me and let me know. But I don't know the date he got saved. But I do know when he got saved, his name was written down. Here we go.

Alrighty. Apostle Paul, in the book of Romans, chapter 10, verse 1, he says, "My heart's desire is that all Israel be saved." That should be the desire of every Christian, to try to lead somebody to Jesus. Amen. We can't save him, but we can take him to the one that can. Amen. And I hope today that you're the listen. If you're not a Christian, I wish everybody was a Christian to listen to this program. I say the majority may be listening, but there are some people got an empty space in their heart. Drugs can't fill it. Alcohol can't fill it. Nothing can fill it except the love of God. Amen. Fill that empty soul. When Jesus was born in Bethlehem, before Jesus was born, Mary and Joseph came into Bethlehem, they tried to find some place to stay. And the Bible said there was no room for them in the inn. No, that's that inn is our heart, that we people just won't have no room for Jesus. But I'm telling you, if you don't make room now, when the judgment day comes and you stand before God condemned and cast into burning soot-walled hell at the great white throne judgment in the book of Revelations, then you realize, man, I should have done something. So my prayer for you today is, because we love you, we don't want to talk mean to you. We don't do that, because that don't do anything. But the love, we love you. We love you. We love you to call in here and give your heart to Jesus. Amen.

young and old alike. Because if you don't have Jesus, you don't have anything. Because look in a mirror. My hair's getting gray. I'm wearing glasses now. I got two hearing aids, one each ear, one hearing aid each ear. That tells me that I'm getting closer to home. But one thing about it, when he comes, when he calls, I say, Lord, here am I. Amen. I tell you, a Christian life is the best life to live. I hope and pray that you will give your heart to Jesus today. 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If you want to talk about the Bible, we'll tell you the Bible exactly how to be saved, because that's what the word tells us. Amen. So we praise God for that. This past hour has been a tribute to Roger Massey. Roger Massey, my friend over in Winston, West Virginia. I hope that's where they live. I know they live on the borderline over there. It could be South Winston. I don't know. But I'm going to miss him. I know his wife, Brenda Scott, is going to. And I want to play this song right here for Roger Massey's son, Scott. It's a song about, I just let him listen to it, you know. I hope he's listening. But listen to the words of this song. The name of the song is called It's True. It's True. I've said this many times some Sundays on the radio here, that when Kay's dad, Willis Vance Sr., was passing, ready to go to heaven, angels waiting on him. Soon as that soul, soon as that breath left that fleshly body, the angels were ready to carry him to Abraham's bosom, the very presence of God. Amen. Praise the Lord. And he asked a question to Kay, my wife, and says, are they going to watch too? And my wife says, who, Daddy? And we didn't, at that moment, didn't exactly know what he was saying, but after he passed, me and Kay got to talking. You know something? He seen something the physical eye cannot see. I think he seen those band of angels to come to carry that precious soul into heaven. Hallelujah. That gets all over me because I know there's a real heaven. Amen. He said, if not weren't so, I'd have told you. He said, I go away to prepare a place for you. If I go away to prepare a place for you, I'll come again and receive it myself, that where I am, there you may be also. Praise God. Christian life is real. Amen. But listen to the words of this song. The name of this song is It's True. Here we go. Amen. Psalmist says, teach us to number our days that we might apply our hearts to wisdom. Let's give your heart to Jesus. Let's go to heaven together. Amen. God bless you.

0: truly it's real. Amen. If that rich man, it's not going to happen, though, to come back from hell and come back in today's time, which I know it's not possible, but if he could, he'll be the first one to hit the altar. And if that rich man's where you're at right now, man, he'd call in here, say, I want to give my heart to Jesus and pray. Amen. You don't necessarily have to call, but if you need direction, the Word of God is your guidance. Amen. Not me. I can give you the Word of God. Amen. And how to get saved. So I'm praying that you will absolutely think about giving your heart to Jesus today. Because the Bible says in Proverbs 27:1, boast not of tomorrow, because we don't know what day is going to bring forth. Listen, this program is not entertainment. This is real life about getting people saved. Amen. The Bible says in Luke 19:10, the Lord has come to seek and save that which is lost. If any ministry, any church, anything got the name of Jesus on it, is not involved in soul winning, it's a dead church. Because that's the reason he came. He didn't come to build new buildings, which is okay. That's all right. That's everybody's business. Ain't none of my business. They got the money to build it, I say. Amen. He didn't come to make everybody look pretty, have everything and that and, you know, but he came to save souls. So I'm praying if this My Lord Has Answered ministry ever ceased to be its purpose to win souls to Christ, we need to pull the plug. But I thank God over these 30 years, the Holy Ghost of God has moved in a mighty way through the ministry of this program and other programs on Sunday. Amen. I just thank God I'm just a little part of it. Like John the Baptist, he said, I'm not the Messiah, but I just want to be a voice. Prepare you the way. Repent, for the kingdom of heaven is at hand. Boy, we're going to get carried away here in a minute. But there's a Dallas call from Flat Gap. He got saved March 29th, 1975, and thank God for our freedom we have today. He was a veteran, and we praise God for that. So we praise the Lord for everybody that is a part of this program, all the sponsors. And thinking about sponsors, I'm going to go ahead and give our sponsor information, okay? And I hope and pray that if somebody wants to help this ministry, we got people, not to mention names, all over in West Virginia, over in Kern, West Virginia, down at Fort Gay and different parts of West Virginia and Kentucky, everywhere, that personally sponsored this program. Yeah, we have businesses, yeah. I have a guy go to Belfry, Kentucky, Brother Glenn. He gives each month, and he gives to the Lord. It's not me. When I go to the post office, I get them checks, and I get them. I take them straight to the bank and put them under my Lord answered account. And on the last day of the month, I go and write a check to pay for the previous month. And guess what? They ain't been a month we miss. Why? Because you God's people, wants to keep something beautiful going. Amen. But once things are gone, I've seen times where I almost have to close the doors here, but God, he answered prayer. I can go tell you a big story about how God answered prayer and sent a financial support for this program. Me and Lester, all we are is a voice. We don't get nothing out of this program, don't want nothing. All we want is the approval of God. That's what we want. Amen. Praise the Lord. I'll just keep on talking and keep on talking and keep on talking. It's 10 after 4. I remember one time that we was in the AM station right across the road here, 1490, 1,000 watts. It was like a bird shot from Paintsville. It went a little bit up in Prestonburg and Martin County, and a little bit in McGoffin County, made a little bit of Lawrence County, and that's as far as it went. It was an AM station. And we was getting low on money, and God came through. But once we got transferred to AM to FM, we had it on one Saturday, but it grew and grew and grew until we had 4 hours every Sunday in the name of Jesus. Amen. Ain't that wonderful? Some people say, you can't have 4 hours. You can't have 1 hour. But God worked it out. Amen. But one Sunday, we was really behind on the giving of this program. And we was going to try to come up with $5,000. We was almost that much behind. But WSIP keep carrying us. I thought to myself, Lord, help. Help us, Lord. Amen. And that day, it's about 6:30. We had like $2,600-some. I don't remember the exact amount. And some said, well, don't look up, we're going to make it. I said, well, we just got a half an hour. It don't take a minute for somebody to bring money in here. And what happened? Here we are in financial trouble with this program. And one of the workers that worked, my Lord has answered, come to me and says, Paul Wayne, there's an old woman out there in a truck on Main Street wanting to talk to you. Says she has the money for you to put with this telethon we're having. So, well, I went outside, and there it was. She's maybe it's her son or something driving her. She was sitting in the driver's seat. And an elderly woman, I say, I don't know, 85 or maybe 90. I don't know. I don't know. Don't even know her name. I got excited. I didn't ask her name. And a kind of old beat up truck. And in my fleshly mind says, well, she's probably got $25 to give me. But that's great. Hey, if you give from the heart, it's not the amount. It's what the intent you give. The little widow woman, 2 miles, she gave all she had, and she gave more than anybody. All putting in the Lord's treasure, the Pharisees and the officials that day. So she rode the window down. She said, Brother Brownie, me and my husband have been listening to this program for a long time. I said, I'm glad you have. Well, my husband died about a month ago. I want to give a little something in his memory. You know something? She gave me a check for $3,250. Praise God. Amen. And I know God's got his hand on this program. It's not mine. It's not Lester's. It's God's program. Amen. So if you want to help support, you have at it. Amen. And the address is... the address is My Lord Has the Answer, Box 101, Paintsville, Kentucky, 41240. And we love you. And if you don't have anything to give to this program, pray, okay? Just pray. So right now, we're going to go ahead and do our sponsors. And we love you. And thank you for calling in. We've got some texts in and different songs people want to play. And right after the sponsor information, we'll be coming back in the name of Jesus. Amen. Have another hour or 45 minutes of this program. Lester won't be here today or be recording after 5 o'clock, okay? Here we go. Here's the sponsor information.
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All right. Does anybody know who that was? 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Somebody tell me who that group was, okay? Text 606-789-5311. Or call 606-789-5311, okay? You ain't going to win nothing. I just want to see how smart you are. Who was that group that I just played? Okay. This song goes out in memory of Roger Massey, one of his favorite songs. It's about the Prima Quartet. And I hope Brenda and Scott and all of them enjoyed this song. It's The Far Side Banks of Jordan by the Prima Quartet. Here we go.

0: And your whole lives, you get employer insurance chosen for you by the people that you work for. Well, when you turn 65...
1: I turned 65 a long time ago. They hacked me just a minute ago. But anyhow, it's good to be here. Now, listen, I'm going to play this group again. I played a while ago. And I know there's somebody out there that's listening to this program that knows who this is. I know my wife knows, but it's easy for her. But who is this group? When you know who it is, you can call 606-789-5311 or text 606-789-5311. Now, here we go. Tell me who this group is. Here we go.

Well, got one lady out there. Know who it was? Linda Frisbee. That's the wife of Harry Neal Frisbee. And they go to Eastside Free Will Baptist Church. And way to go. Well, you ain't going to win nothing, but congratulations for what it's worth. So she knew who that was. It's the old Chuck Wagon Gang. He had a new one, but it's the old Chuck Wagon Gang. I'm telling you. It's good to be here, and it's good to be saved. Amen. I'm so glad that we can be here every Sunday when we can and proclaim Jesus to be the way, the truth. Amen. And I thank God for that. Amen. I'm trying to find us a song here. Okay, here's a song by 11th Hour. And we know that they're going to be at the Mountain Arts Center on September 19th with Inspirations at the Mac Arts Center. Amen. Here's a song that the lady wrote. It's called Bloodline. And everybody likes this song. So here is 11th Hour. I'll tell you what, Linda. This is your prize for finding out who's a chuck wagon, guessing it right, okay? This goes out to you and Harry Neal. Here we go. Here we go. God bless you. Amen. It's good to have good Christian friends, isn't it? They're priceless. Priceless.

0: All right, that would leave it there. All right, I just kind of text it. There's somebody on text from over in West Virginia guessed it right, too. It is the Chuck Wagon Gang. Hey, what good. I remember when I was a little kid over in the coal camp in Holden, Logan, West Virginia. My dad had a little radio, and it was a old radio station called Mull, M-U-L-L, and this old man, he got on, and he's emceeing and all that, and he always played the Chuck Wagon Gang. I remember that. It's just precious memories. Okay, we're going to play a song that someone texted in or wanted to hear by the Cooks. I Want Us to Be Together in Heaven. Beautiful song. Here we go. All right, let's see if we can't get this thing going here.
1: Next song, talk about running our last mile home. This next song says, I'd like for all of y'all to be with us and be together in heaven. Once again over in God's big heaven, what a glorious singing that's going to be when all of God's family gathers together and the angels has to step back, you know, and let us sing that song. I've been redeemed, probably what it's going to be. But I want all of us to be together in heaven once again, and we can be there. Get ready.

All right, there's your request. Okay. We have a couple more songs been requested here before we get out of here. Okay. Here's a song on Pleasures of Memory of Roger Massey also. And the name of the song is The People That God Gives You. We're surrounded by a lot of people in this life. Some people we don't meet that's listening to this program that one day maybe we can meet in heaven. I don't know. I hope we do. But the worst thing a person can do is let someone pass through this life holding a grudge or something that you didn't make it right with. I know stubbornness and sin and all that causes problems in families. But once they're gone, you can't make it up, and you probably have to live that the rest of your life. Oh, I wish I could have went and apologized and tell them I'm sorry, I didn't mean to do this. But we get hard-headed sometimes, and we say, well, it's up to them, forgive me. Listen, Jesus wants us to forgive people. Amen. I know it may be harder in some cases. But the reason I say this, I remember in 1969, I was in the Air Force in Langley, Virginia. And I had just left home to go back on leave to Langley, Virginia, Air Force Base. And last time I seen my precious daddy, he's holding my little baby brother. He was 18 months old. And I remember hugging them both. And I don't remember saying anything. I guess I probably said, I love you. But I never did know that would be the last time.

Never know, that would be the last time I get to tell him that. But one day, I can tell him again, amen. But the point of this song is, love people that God gives you, amen, because you never know what tomorrow holds. And you never know. The Bible says, life is like a vapor, it's gone just for a short time. So listen to this song. I'm going to play this in memory of Roger Massey, who passed away this past week, to his family. Here we go. Hey, you want to make up? Somebody need to do it. Make up. God bless you. God bless you.

0: Lord Has the Answer Ministries presents their annual Fall Gospel Sing at the Beautiful Mountain Arts Center in Prestonsburg, September 19th on a Saturday night at 6:45. 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
0: 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Also appearing will be the 11th Hour. 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
0: Paul Wayne Browning and Lester Green invites everyone out for a great night of gospel music.
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6: Okay, let's remember Sue Collinsworth from prayer and her family. And also, I got a prayer request here on the text. Please remember the Skaggs family, Eldridge Cox, Cox family, and Maxie, let's see here, and the Maxie family and his Parks families in your prayer list. Love you all. We love you, too. Thanks for being a part of the radio program. Amen. All righty. We got one more song here. A lady by the name of Charlie called in here, and she told me her daddy wanted a girl. I mean, a boy. So he called her Charlie. So well, that's all right. We heard Charlie's Angels. You know, nothing wrong with that. I said, why didn't he call you Sue? How do you do? We got a kick out of that. So this goes out to Charlie, and it's by Mark Lowry. It's called Go With God. Listen to this song. Don't forget the revival, Martin Branch Free Baptist Church at 7 p.m. tonight. God bless you.
7: May the hand of God protect you.

0: All righty, that was Mark Lowry. Amen. And we thank God for that. And Lester won't be here. He's at down in Ashland with all the Sunday school kids, 150 of them down there. I forget the name of that amusement thing. Is it Magic something? I don't know. But anyhow, he'll be back next Sunday. Okay. All righty. Got some announcements now. Don't forget to revive with Martin Branchfield Baptist Church. Brother Carl Watkins is the pastor there. Make sure y'all try to go help him, pray for him, amen, and try to support that revival effort up there. And also the concert coming up September 19th, Inspirations in Live a Tower. And also, surprise, in October, My Lord Has Answered Ministries, the radio ministry, will be having a camp meeting, amen, from June the 11th to June the 16th. And it'll be hosted by our home church, Van Leer Free Will Baptist Church, okay? I'll quickly go over who's going to be there and mark it down on your calendar, okay? October the 11th to the 16th, okay? Now, on the Sunday morning, New Hearts will be singing. I haven't got a preacher for Sunday morning yet to start the camp meeting out. Now, Sunday night, Bubby Davis from the Eastside Free Will Baptist Church will be preaching. And the Yates family from Ashland, boy, they're a really great group, will be singing. Monday night, Jim Blankenship will be preaching. And Waylon Bays will be singing. Now, on Tuesday night, Todd Masters will be there, okay? And you heard 11th hour. They'll be there that night singing on Tuesday night. Wednesday night, Michael Markham from the Meads Branch Free Will Baptist Church will be preaching, amen. And Lester Green, Stepping Out on Faith, will be singing. Thursday night, Ronnie Spriggs, preacher and singer, amen, will be there Thursday night. On Friday night, Brother Audie Murphy from over in Mann, West Virginia, my buddy, in Stomping Grounds over around Logan County, all that will be preaching. And John Stornberry Trio will be singing. So that's a lineup from October 11th all to October the 16th. Looking for a great time in the Lord. We're signing off. The next 2 hours will be on programming. So God bless you. We love you. And have a wonderful, wonderful day. So we'll catch you later. May God bless you.
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9: 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Pastor is Jeremy Eastep. Sunday school at 9:45 a.m. Sunday morning church services begin at 11 a.m. and Wednesday night Bible study begins at 6 p.m. You can follow them on Facebook at Baker Branch Free Will Baptist Church or visit them on their YouTube page. That's Baker Branch Free Will Baptist Church, another fine sponsor of My Lord Has the Answer Ministries. Another sponsor of My Lord Has the Answer is Rawl Free Will Baptist Church in Rawl, West Virginia. 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
11: Hello, friends. Our pearl of wisdom for today is, life without God is like an unsharpened pencil. It has no point. I'm Stella Preston, wishing for each of you a day with a definite point to it.

Today's My Lord Has the Answer has been previously recorded. Brother Paul Wayne Browning, Brother Lester Green, and all the folks with My Lord Has the Answer will be back again next week. Thank you for tuning in, and God bless.

all right? Remember that he is the greatest. Remember that he has all power. And remember that he never has a bad day. So it doesn't matter what it looks like or what you feel like. How many know that God is still in control?

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7: Today's My Lord Has the Answer has been previously recorded. Brother Paul Wayne Browning, Brother Lester Green, and all the folks with My Lord Has the Answer will be back again next week. Thank you for tuning in, and God bless.
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Today's My Lord Has the Answer has been previously recorded. Both Brother Paul Wayne Browning and Brother Lester Green will return next week live in the studios at WSIP.

Today's My Lord Has the Answer has been previously recorded. Both Brother Paul Wayne Browning and Brother Lester Green will return next week live in the studios at WSIP.

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0: I always say from time to time, I've never been a place where everybody's been happy, but we get to heaven, we'll be happy. Amen. Be happy to get there and be happy when we are there. So we'll shortly go to the Lord in the way of prayer. We got a lot to pray about. Remember, Brother Lloyd Gullett, he did get saved, and we're thanking God for that. And he had surgery. I don't know where he's out of the hospital yet or not, but he was trying to make contact with him today. But he needs prayer. He had pretty serious colon surgery. So pray for Lloyd. Continue to pray for Brother Barry Wills. And just remember, Grimm family had that service yesterday here. Continue to remember Brother Rodney and the boys, and Sister Regina's passing, the folks that have passed down through the week, Gary Ward and others from up Van Lair. A lot of folks passed this week. Seemed like very few weeks we're not to a funeral home three or four times, sometimes a week. Continue to remember.
1: And Richard.
0: Richard Bolton, he's in Pikeville Hospital on the vent. Pray for him that the Lord would bless him to get off that vent, and we can get to talk to him and about the Lord. People need God. You don't know when you're going to get in bad shape quick. So pray for that. And send a service out to Malta and Jeannie and Noah tonight. And all the folks that listen and view, we ask you to pray for us tonight. We've been struggling a little bit of hoarseness. It's, I guess, the sycamores and all that stuff's about to take us out. We've been to church for 3 days with flares, too, so that's not a good thing. So that's a lot to pray about. Pray for Sean Gullett, and also pray for Sister Barb Branham. Brother Randall said she's not been feeling very well today, so pray for her precious sister Barb and hold her up in your prayers. All of her folks that's on the prayer chain, Robin Burchett Feeney and Janie McKenzie, her sister-in-law, had some blood about three times this week, so need prayer very much. So many people. Brother Lonzo, we're praying for him. He'll get strengthened up, be able to be back to church. You miss him. Brother Ike Stepp, hope he's doing okay. Send a service out to him. Sister Kate Melvin was feeling well today. We send it out to Kate. Got to visit Georgia Catherine the other day, about 45 minutes, and Georgia Catherine McFadden, so pray for her. She needs a prayer. So many people do. We got neighbors, we got friends all around us that are sick, and dealing with issues, health issues. So pray for all those situations. Somebody else got a prayer request?
2: I always remember our family, Larry, and our children, and grandkids, and remember Stoney's mom, and remember my mom. Let's remember our country, our troops, and just pray that this with Iran will end soon.
0: Yeah, pray the war will be over. They let up on the bombing, so hopefully that they're getting ready to just pray that it'll be over and they can sign a truce and they can get the oil moving so that the world can operate and all the ignorance that's going on is stopped. People need to live together and in peace and love one for another. And all people have a right to survive. You can't tell people they can't survive. We live in a world where the devil has got people blinded, and it's no world of any benefit. Kill or be killed. That's a terrible, terrible attitude to have. So pray that these things will come to an end. Somebody else. Yeah, brother.
3: Jim.
0: Yeah. Yeah, her sister Sue and Jim. Hey, brother, you got a request? All right.
4: My friend Ray Molly, he's still in bad shape.
0: Yeah. Gary's got a neighbor in critical condition. A lot of folks struggling to live. Others takes no regard for life and trying to take their lives. It's just so many things going on. The devil's a raging. People being destroyed every day by bad choices. Somebody else. Remember that. Yeah, Barry, we need to continue to pray for Barry. I think he's on week 5, so getting ready to start week 6, recovery from surgery. So we're holding Barry up in prayer and glad he's moving along, progressing. So just pray for all that are sick. Oh, it's our duty to pray for. And above all, pray for people that are lost without God. What a terrible thing to do. Pray for the families of those that's lost loved ones. The service for Faye, I'm sure some of them wasn't saved. I pray God use the word that he gave us to touch their hearts. Somebody else.
5: Remember, Mom, Dad, Cam, they traveled back to Mount Sermon. Continue to remember Alonzo. They can come back to church with us.
0: Yeah. I got folks traveling, folks on vacation, and hopefully that school getting ready to start, I guess, the end of next week for the county.
2: Thursday or Friday
0: one. Yeah, the 6th, that's Thursday. So maybe the vacation will be over and we can get people back in the house of the Lord traveling. And so anybody else?
6: It is truly a blessing to have so many wonderful brothers and sisters.
7: Bless
6: his heart. I'm thankful for everybody.
7: Sure.
6: All the thoughts and prayers and kind words.
0: Many, many prayers for you and
6: Regina
0: and your family. Everybody needs prayer and everybody needs God. I recommend the Lord to everybody. Amen. I tell you what, you'll be in trouble without him. Because one day after a while, you got to stand before him. He doesn't want to have to cast you into the lake of fire. He didn't send his son to the cross to die that you wouldn't be saved. He sent him that you would be saved. It's not God's will that any would perish. That's what the scripture says, right? 3:9 of Peter. But all would come to repentance. God does not. He's long-suffering to us. We're not willing that any would perish. The Lord didn't send his son to the cross that anybody would die lost, but that the world would be saved. And that's, 3:17 of John, St. John, he said, he sent not his son in the world to condemn the world, but the world through him might be saved. That's what it's all about. Remember Gary and Debbie, too. They've both been a little bit frail here lately, so pray for them. And like I said, Brother Jim, we want to send a service out to him. Hopefully he can get his eye appointment in here this month and get lined up to get his eyes fixed. So pray for him. We're just thankful that he's got things right with the Lord. He got a good testimony. It's very, don't quit praying. Don't quit praying. Don't ever give up. Pray. You know, we'll be gone and some of our prayers will be answered after we're gone. Because I'm sure our mother and dad prayed for us and after even they, some of them were gone, we were saved. After Daddy's gone, we're saved. After Mommy's been gone, now Jim's back in church, so we're so thankful for what God can do. There's nothing impossible with God. What you got, Gary?
8: 333.
0: 333, let's stand, shake hands.

0: Pray for the service and for the message tonight. I need a touch.
1: Let us pray. Dear Lord, Heavenly Father, God, we thank you, Lord, for letting us meet out here one more time tonight, God. We thank you, Lord, for the beautiful service this morning, Lord. Lord, we thank you for the singing, the song, and everything that you bless us with this morning, Lord. We're thankful for the message, God. We pray, Lord, that the message this morning was sent out to somebody, Lord, who may need it very badly in their lives, Lord. And they'll just take it, and they'll apply it to their lives, and they'll get right with you before it's everlasting too late, God. We thank you, Lord, for all that you do for us each and every day, Lord. We ask you, Lord, you'll just bless the singing and bless the preaching tonight, Lord, that through radio or Facebook and going to somebody's life. And Lord, we can take the knowledge of the message tonight, Lord, and we can apply it to our lives, and we can be a light in this dark and cruel and sinful world, God. We thank you, Lord, for this beautiful day that you give us, God. We pray, Lord, you'll just be with our country, Lord, and our leaders as they make decisions, God. Lord, we're thankful for that you bless us to be in a country, Lord, to where we come in here, Lord, freely and worship you in a spirit and in truth. Lord, we ask you, Lord, you'll just bless all the prayer requests spoken and unspoken this morning and this evening, God. We ask you, Lord, you'll just be with those in need, Lord, and that you'll just bless them, Lord, and the way that they need, God. We ask you, Lord, that you'll just go with us through this week, God, and you'll just be with us, and you'll watch over all the students, Lord, and kids as they go back to school, God. You'll just keep all the schools safe from all the shootings and all the bad things that happen, God. We thank you, Lord, for all that you do for us, and we ask these things in your Son's precious, perfect, and holy name. And amen.
0: We want to give our church announcements out Thursday night, 7 o'clock, Lord's Will prayer service. Sunday morning, we will have no Sunday school, but we'll have our 11 o'clock worship service, which is going to be our communion feet washing service. So we invite you, come be with us. We'll be having lunch afterwards. So come and be a part of that a special service for the church, and that we could enjoy the great communion with God, of fulfilling by obedience what he has told us to do, is to take the Lord's Supper and the washing of the saints' feet. So we invite you to come be with us. We believe the Bible. Washing feet, chapter 13 of St. John, if you want to read about that. That's why we do it, because the Lord says to. So we won't have no church next Sunday night, this regular meeting weekend, so we will be dismissed next Sunday night. So we invite you, come be with us. So you pray for them as they sing.
2: Everybody help us sing.

0: These are your prayers. I think we've all got sinus problems tonight. We'll do the best we can for the Lord.
1: Ahem.

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And the peace of loving him, without that peace, we wouldn't have anything. I thank him for everything he's done for me in my life. He's been so good. Excuse me. Some seek for wealth down here, some look for fame. 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
1: Dad used to sing this song all the time when I was a little kid, and I remembered it, and, you know, there's nothing better than living your life for the Lord. There really isn't. So I may not sound the best, but, you know, it's all for God, and that's all that matters.

Well, this is a big subject tonight that we're on, and we'll just probably be gleaming a little bit. We pray that all of our prayer warriors out there pray for us. We just kind of been struggling a little bit with the throat, so a funeral yesterday, and we've been busy for the Lord, and that's what we want to do. But what we want to address tonight is something that you don't hear preached very much. Sanctification. To sanctify. What does to sanctify mean? It means to set free from sin, or clean you up, to cleanse, and means to separate. From the get-go of Genesis, God always told his people that they would be different from the heathen, that they would be set apart, and that they wouldn't live like they lived. So you can follow that inevitably through the Bible. So many places he talks about sanctification. Here in chapter 10 of Hebrews, for the first part, we'll be jumping around a little bit, or quite a bit. He said, for the law had a shadow of good things to come. The law was a shadow. It wasn't the real thing. And he said, and not the very image of the thing. With those sacrifices which they offer year by year continually, make the comers therefore perfect. For then would they have ceased to be offered, because that the worshiper once purged or sanctified. Purged means cleansed. Amen. It means cleansed, so that inevitably you could put sanctification in there. The worshiper was once sanctified, should have no more conscience of sin. But that's not the way it was. It was a staying or a holding of man's sins. But in those sacrifices, there is a remembrance again made of sin every year. For it is not possible that the blood of bulls and goats should take away sin. Wherefore, when he cometh into the world, he saith, sacrifices and offers thou would not, but a body has

In other words, he fulfilled the first covenant that the children of Israel had with God, so that he could establish a peer and a greater and a better covenant, a new covenant with us. There's so much in this. And it says, by the which will we are sanctified through the offering of the body of Jesus once for all. That's what we'll be celebrating next Sunday when we take communion, that Jesus offered his body, shed his blood for us on the cross, that he could cleanse and set us apart from the world. Every priest standeth daily ministering, offering all times the same sacrifice, which can never take away sins. Amen. But this man, after he had offered once sacrifice for sin forever, sat down on the right hand of God. Amen. He was a pure, holy sacrifice when he offered his life, his body for you and I on the cross, that he would cleanse us from our sin, that our sins would be removed from us, that they wouldn't be remembered every year, that they'd be cast behind God's back, never to be brought up against us again, that they were done away with, that they were washed away by the blood of Jesus, as we so often refer to Revelation chapter 1 and verse 5, when he says, talking about Jesus, you pray for just a little while, how that what he done to sanctify us, to cleanse us, and to set us apart from the world. I'm so glad that's what he done. And how we get that done is because that we're willing to do his will. You see, Jesus come to do God's will, the will, thy will, O God. We need to do God's will. And that's how we have to come to the Lord and be sanctified. For from Jesus Christ, it says, who is the faithful witness and the first begotten of the dead and the prince of the kings of the earth, unto him that loved us and washed us from our sins in his own blood. And see, Jesus cleansed us, that we receive sanctification through the blood of Jesus Christ and set apart from sin through him, that we live a separated life after we've been cleansed from our sins by the blood of Jesus. He said, from henceforth, expecting till his enemies be made his footstool. For by one offering he has perfected forever them that are sanctified. You know, that's the perfection. He was perfect. He was a perfect Lamb of God. Jesus was born of a virgin, a supernatural birth that only God could do. How that Mary was no doubt overshadowed by the Holy Ghost of God. And how that everything of sanctification has to do with the Holy Spirit of God. If you don't figure that out, and you can get into sanctification, then we'll hit so many points if we can have time to do so tonight. And Lord would permit time and breath to acknowledge these things. Wherefore, listen, whereof the Holy Ghost, look at that, also is a witness to us. For after that we had said before, this is a covenant that I will make with them after those days, saith the Lord, I will put my laws in their hearts and in their minds, and I will write them, and their sins and iniquities will I remember no more. Gone. Amen. Our sins are gone. It's though that when we receive the Lord Jesus Christ, the sacrifice on the cross that he made when he shed his life's blood, he gave his life, he gave his body. God created a body that he would accept for the forgiveness of man's sins. There was never anyone that ever was good enough that we could be forgiven of sins. Many had lived, and many good men, and two never died. Enoch and Elijah never died. But they were still not good enough to cleanse us from our sins, to take away man's sins, and to separate us unto the Lord for his service. And he said, wherefore remission of these is it. There is no more offering for

0: sin. The need for offering for sin is no more. Amen. Jesus done away with that. When he offered himself on the cross for our sins, that we could be cleansed from our sins and set apart from the world. And that's why that Paul writes to us in 2 Corinthians 5:17 and 6:17, "Therefore, if any man is in Christ Jesus, he is a new creature. Old things are passed away, and behold, all things become new." And 6:17, he says, "Wherefore, come out from among them, and be ye separate, saith the Lord, and touch not the unclean things, and I will receive you." As a Christian, we must live a life of sanctification, being separated from the ways of the world. We cannot function in the ways of the world and satisfy God. And that's the problem that we have today in the ministry, that they are preaching that you're under grace and everything is good and you're a shoe-in for heaven. But I tell you that God expects us to live a sanctified life through and by, and all that takes place. Listen, the working part of God, the Trinity, is the Holy Ghost. The Holy Ghost don't move. Nothing happens. The Holy Ghost is not working in our life. We got problems. I tell you, the Holy Spirit does all things for us in our lives, and we need to understand those things. So many places, we would flip to St. John chapter 17. Listen what he says here in verse 17. He says, "Sanctify them through thy truth, and thy word is truth." Amen. We're sanctified by the truth that is in Christ Jesus, that he is the Son of God, that he came to seek and to save that which was lost, to cleanse us from our sins and give us a home in heaven if we'll endure to the end and stay true and stay sanctified. This is what he said. As thou hast sent me into the world, even so have I also sent thee into the world, talking to his apostles. And he said, and for their sakes I sanctify them myself, and that they also might be sanctified through the truth. Amen. He's the sanctifier of mankind. He's the one that cleanses us, and he's the one that will separate us from the world. And we must live a separated life unto the Lord. That's the life we have to live, and we can't live like the world and act like the world and do like the world and expect to go to heaven when the journey's over. Now, they can believe what they want. They can, I believe you stay in God, you'll be secure. I believe if you walk in grace, grace will stay in you. But I pray, I say that if you don't walk in grace, you'll be a disgrace. I say if you don't stay in God, you have no surety of anything. I know what God does is eternal, and God don't need to do his work over, but God expects us to live a sanctified life through Christ Jesus, our Lord. Sanctification. Whenever we err, we need to repent. That's what we do. That's what the Holy Ghost that works in us. So much about how that the Holy Ghost does that functional part for you and I in Thessalonians, a couple places there, and even Timothy, he talks about the sanctification. He says here, as we look at some of these different points, you pray for just a little while. And 1 Thessalonians chapter 4, verse 3, he says, "For this is the will of God, even your sanctification, that you should abstain from fornication." In other words, you got to live. You got to stay away from that stuff. "And that every one of you should know how to possess his vessel in sanctification." We're vessels of God, and we're to be separated as sanctification and honor, not in the lust of concupiscence, even as the Gentiles, which know not God, that no man go beyond to defraud another brother in any matter, because the Lord is the avenger of all such, as we have forewarned you. and testify. God hath called us unto, God has not called us to uncleanliness, but unto holiness. Why? Anytime that you can acknowledge holiness is why. Why can we acknowledge holiness? Because without the Holy Ghost, there is no holiness. Amen. The Holy Ghost is so important, and you hear so little preached about it anymore. Amen. We hear so much preaching about water baptism, water baptism, water baptism. But I tell you, if you don't have the baptism of the Holy Ghost when you get saved, you need not go to a water hole, because you go down a dry center and come up a wet one. You got to have the Holy Spirit of God. You got to have that baptism of the Holy Ghost, and then fulfill the obedience and the ordinance that God has set forth, and follow up with water baptism. I'm not preaching against water baptism. I think if you got the baptism of the Holy Ghost, you'll find a water hole and you'll get baptized to do what God says do. That's what it's all about anyway. It's not pleasing man, but pleasing God. Who knows what we stand in need of, and knows what he expects from you and I as Christians. So much to be said about the Holy Ghost and what it is functional part in our life. Without it, we're spiritually dead. Amen. We have not anything in God without the Holy Spirit of God. Romans 8:9, he says, we are not in the flesh, but in the Spirit. And so the Spirit of God dwell in you. If any man have not the Spirit of Christ, he's none of his. It takes the Holy Ghost working, no moving of the Holy Ghost. There's no conviction, there's no blessings, there's nothing. And because it is the working part of the Trinity, or the Godhead, that we acknowledge. And Paul says the Godhead is not of silver and gold and all these things, but it's from God above. Pray for just a little while. I wish my throat was clear and I had the wind to really bring out what needs to be brought out about so much about sanctification, and it's a lot. You could probably preach on it the rest of our life. We could preach on sanctification, setting ourselves apart unto the Lord, giving our life unto God, setting ourselves apart for his service, for the things that he wants us to do in our life. Listen to what he says here in 2 Timothy chapter 2, beginning in verse 19. Going down through verse 21 anyways. He said, nevertheless, 2 Timothy 2:19, he said, nevertheless, the foundation of God haveth standeth sure, having this seal, the Lord knoweth them that are his. Amen. He knows who he has sanctified. He knows who he's cleansed. He knows who's separated unto him. He knows all things. Amen. He knows them that are his. And let everyone that nameth the name of the Lord depart from iniquity. You can't live in sin and be sanctified by God. He said, but in a great house there are not only vessels of gold and of silver, he said, but also of wood and earth, some to honor and some to dishonor. Amen. If we don't say in sanctification unto God, we're dishonorable to God. Amen. Listen to what he says in verse 21. And if any man therefore purge himself, amen, being sanctified by the Holy Ghost, cleansed by the blood of Jesus, amen, we have purged, or we have set ourselves, purged him from these things, he shall be a vessel of honor, sanctified, amen, cleansed and set apart, and meet for the master's use, and prepared unto every good work. Meek means, the word meek, M-E-E-T, means worthy. Amen. We're worthy. If we're sanctified and set apart for the work of the Lord. But if we're not sanctified, we're not worthy. We're not meek. Amen. For the master's use. God won't use those that are not separated unto the gospel of his son, Jesus Christ. We must do that in order for God to bless in our life and to give us those things that we stand in need of. Thank God that we have that hope in us, that in Christ Jesus that he has given us. Thank God that we can move according to his will. In 2 Thessalonians chapter 2, verse 13, listen to what he said. Pray for just a little while. He said, but we are bound to give thanks always to God for you, brethren, beloved of the Lord. Hey, amen. God, you are the beloved of God when you will live a life of sanctification unto the Lord. When we will separate ourselves out, we will come out from among that world and live a godly life in Christ Jesus, because God has chose you from the, it says, but God has from the beginning chose you to salvation through the sanctification of the Spirit and belief of the truth. Amen. And the Spirit is what does the drawing. And the Spirit is what convicts hearts. And the Holy Spirit lets you know that you're not in the will of God, that you're not being cleansed and sanctified by the blood of Jesus and set apart for the service of God. But we need to understand that we need to live a sanctified life unto the Lord and separated from the things of this world. Pray for just a little while. We'll try to continue. In chapter 2 of Hebrews, he said, listen to what he says. For it become him, in verse 10, beginning in 2 and 10, for it become him for whom are all things, and by him are all things, in bringing many sons unto glory, to make the captain of our salvation perfect through suffering. For both he that sanctifieth and he who is sanctified are all one, for which cause he is not ashamed to call them brother. Amen. Jesus is our big brother. He's so many things. The attributes and the adjectives we could use to describe Jesus are endless, but he is our brother. We become heirs with him because we're the children of God. We're the brethren because we have accepted him for sanctification. I say, I will declare thy name unto my brethren in the midst of the church. Will I sing praise unto thee? And again, I will put my trust in him. And again, behold, I and the children which God has given me. Thank God that we can do these things, that we can live different from the world. I still say, if you act like the world, live like the world, do like the world, you're still in the world. You're not set apart. You're not cleansed and separated. There's something lacking. I don't know what your situation may be. You might not ever got saved. I don't know. That's not my call. And any of us can make mistakes, and we're none perfect. But I know one thing, that God will clean us up by his Holy Spirit if we'll only put our trust in him. Although we'll turn around, turn to chapter 4, 1 Peter chapter 3. We want to pick up on verse 15. But listen what the beloved Peter writes. But he says, but sanctify. He said, let him cleanse you and separate you. He said, sanctify the Lord in what? In your hearts. That's where it has to take place. Amen. You got to be, you got to have a clean heart. Jesus said in the Beatitudes of the Sermon on the Mount, in chapter 5, he said, blessed are the pure in heart, for they shall see God. That's probably verse 6. But anyways, he said, but sanctify the Lord God in your hearts, and be ready always to give an answer to every man that asks you the reason of the hope that is in you with meekness and fear. You know, a lot of people think because you're meek, you're weak. And that's not true. Amen. Meekness is a unique trait, and we need to have that. We need to be bold but humble. Amen. That's one of my definitions for meek. And fear, having a good conscience that wherein they speak evil of you as evildoers, they may be ashamed that falsely accuse you. Amen. Falsely accuse you, your good works, conversation in Christ. He said, it's better that we, the will of God, that you suffer for well-doing than evil-doing. So with sanctification is such a wonderful thing that we're willing. We have to be willing. We have to truly have, the Holy Spirit has to really deal with our lives that we can come to the point that we want to live a life of sanctification unto God. Listen what Jude, of course, there's just one chapter of Jude, just 25 verses, but verse 1, listen to what it says. Jude, the servant of Jesus Christ and the brother of James, to them that are sanctified by God. Amen. That's how it takes place. We get sanctified. It's by God, through God, in God, for God. That's what it's all about. Amen. All the things that concerning God is through, by, in, for God. Amen. Those four words are very so necessary and applicable when we're dealing with the things of God. It has to be all about Him. Amen. And not us. We have to do our part living a separated or sanctified life by God the Father and preserved in Jesus Christ and called. Thank God, I'm glad that we have accepted the call of the gospel of the Lord Jesus Christ, and we come with a repenting heart and was cleansed from our sins, and He has separated us unto Himself, that we are the beloved of the Lord. Amen. Beloved means a little more special. Amen. Beloved of God. Amen. It's good to be beloved of people, but I tell you, if I got a choice, I'll take the Lord and have to let people go. Amen. We want to be loved of everybody, and we want to help everybody that we can. But it's all about the things of God and the Spirit of God that makes things possible for us, and that we can live. It's only through and by a dependence on Him that we can live a sanctified life that is in Christ Jesus. Thank God for that very thing. And knowing that He has done so much for us and given us a hope beyond this life that we never had before. And thank God that He has cleansed us and set us apart and made us, give us a hope beyond this life. Thank God for all those things that He done for you and I, that we could walk upright and do His will and the things that's pleasing to Him, because that's who you got to satisfy at the end of the journey. There was so much more there in chapter 10 that I didn't get back to, but in Hebrews, but and that God was talking, telling us about those things that we could be sanctified and understand how important it is. And in Romans chapter 15, verse 16, I think it is, that we wanted to address. Now, here's what Paul said concerning that. He said that I should be the minister of Jesus Christ to the Gentiles, ministering the gospel of God, that the offering up of the Gentiles might be acceptable, being sanctified by what? By the Holy Ghost. Amen. Sanctification, all things of God, all the movements, all the things, everything that pertains unto God, the Holy Ghost is taking care of that. That's why Jesus said, when
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0: Hello and welcome to the Redemption Road. My name's Randy Hunter, be your host this evening. Along with me is my lovely wife, Chanel, and Raymond Goble. Y'all doing okay this evening?
1: Absolutely.
2: Yes.
0: We're all blessed, aren't we?
2: Absolutely. Yes.
0: The Redemption Road. You know, life takes us down some hard roads sometimes. Addiction, loss, broken homes, and just different pain that words can hardly describe. But there's a road that leads out,